good tunes to get us underway then this hour from Katie Tunstall and Black Horse and the Cherry Tree with Tom Grennan and Boys Don't Cry off the back of that. And another amazing song to come then from The Verve and Lucky Man. It's Nikki Smith with you. Hopefully all is good. Now we've got Rewind in the next hour. Don't forget your platform is ready and waiting 24/7 though. You can listen to Rewind tunes on your smart speakers and also on the BFS app. There's Beats, Best of British and Edge, which this one could sit very nicely on. It's The Verve next then. This is Lucky Man.

Love it. Definitely a legend right there as well. And maybe you'll be hearing more of that sort of stuff on Monday. We're very excited about that. It's going to be just amazing tunes all day on your bank holiday, the 25th. Now, talking about legends, I'm not sure these guys come into the category, but did you know that Aqua have split up after 30 years? I didn't even know they were still going, to be honest, but yet Europop sensations Aqua have announced they are closing the chapter for the band after 3 decades together. They sold over 33 million records worldwide thanks to their endlessly catchy number, their one hit Barbie Girl, I know. But they've sort of posted on their social media that, dear everyone, the group penned, after many incredible years, we have decided to close the chapter of Aqua as a live band. They've been such a huge part of our lives, and together we've had the chance to experience more than we ever dared to dream of. So there we have it. No more. We'll just have to live with Barbie Girl and just singing it in our own little way, in our own little room to ourselves. And no more.

Selena Gomez and Calm Down. I reckon they could just live off that song, you know. It is a great retirement song, isn't it? Now, Gibraltar Rocks Armed Forces Day happening on the 27th of June from 6 until midnight at DTC. It's a free event for all MOD employees, locally employed civilians, contractors and also families. And now, I always worry when I have to read out these acts that I'm going to say them wrong, so I hope that I've got it correct. Mark Muscat, The Hypnics, Nikolai Selassie, and the Coastliners, and DJ Nihal. Have I said that right? I hope so. Anyway, it's going to be a great night. All the music, all the live stuff, live music, you can't beat it, can you? Enjoy. I like being

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4: March 2003, the start of the largest deployment of British forces since World War II. 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The name, Optelec. It lasted for 8 years. Over 40,000 UK troops were deployed, 200 aircraft and a 33-ship fleet. 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

that one. Now, I don't know about you, but I'm slightly obsessed about this Katie Price story that's going on at the moment. I mean, oh, Katie, we love you, but you do get yourself into some dramas, don't you? And right from the start, we were all a little bit worried about her marrying this Lee guy who is claiming to be friends with Elon Musk and everything. Anyway, he's now disappeared. Her husband of 4 months. Yeah, the song Where Is My Husband springs to mind immediately.

Imagine Dragons, that is Radioactive on BFBS. One of those concerts that was absolutely amazing. I was listening to Dave Roberts yesterday, just after Lydia, and he was saying about his favourite concert was One Republic. Well, we've got One Republic on the way, and Dave also after me this morning. This is Charlie XCX and Rock Music.

Came out a little bit weird, that one. How you doing then? If you're listening in Cyprus, I have seen some of the ladies modelling these dresses, actually. The Akrotiri Riding Club dress happening at the officers' mess at Akrotiri, and that's on this weekend, Saturday at 7 o'clock. The tickets are available in the Hive. You can donate a dress for a free ticket or pay €5 if you don't have a dress to donate. And there's going to be a DJ for entertainment, and check out some of the dresses on offer. And it's all in aid of Akrotiri Riding Club. Honestly, there's some good stuff going on for sale.

0: Mission.
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by the way, I was just saying about the Akrotiri Saddle Club dress auction. If you want to go and check some of them out, you can head to BFS Cyprus Facebook page, and they're being beautifully modelled, by the way, so a bit of a heads up for you. Also being beautifully modelled is our team at BFBS, and it's talking, they are talking about the 40th anniversary of Top Gun. And I have to say, Ant and our very own Ryan doing a great 40th anniversary stint for it. Check out the cinema details where that is being screened. Yeah, great stuff.

Charles and Eddie, Would I Lie to You? A good throwback tune there. Throwbacks all the way in the next hour with Rewind. First of all, a couple more tunes to take us there. Harry Styles next. This is Dance No More.

New music to the BFBS playlist. Harry Styles fans, have you seen their gear that they are dressing up in? All looking like Harry Styles. You've got to have a good tie if you're going to go dressed up to those gigs. Avril Lavigne next. This is Complicated. It's BFBS, the Forces Station.

coming back again. Rudimental and James Arthur, Sun Comes Up on BFBS. Right, we've got this next one. It is from Express 2. David Byrne and Lazy. I know, if you're just getting up, actually, you're probably thinking, no, I don't want to do it. Well, this is the right song, then. We've got Rewind on the way in the next hour. News headlines on the way first.

0: Defence Secretary John Healey has accused Russian pilots of unacceptable behaviour after they intercepted the RAF over the Black Sea. It happened in international airspace last month. The Ministry of Defence says one Russian jet flew as close as 6 metres to an RAF Rivet joint aircraft, disabling its autopilot. He told the Commons the UK has made formal objections against the actions.
1: I've revealed details of the dangerous interference with the RAF Rivet joint surveillance aircraft by two Russian jets over the Black Sea. And we have démarched the Russians over this totally unacceptable act.
0: Downing Street says Sir Keir Starmer has spoken to President Zelensky and says he'll do everything possible to debilitate and degrade Russia's war machine after the Prime Minister was accused of backsliding on support for Ukraine. A new package of sanctions brought in by the government doesn't include a ban on some fuel made from Russian oil in third-party countries. And it's because of rising prices and fears of supply shortages. The Ukrainian MP, Lesia Vasilenko, says her country is paying for Russian commodities with human lives.
2: Every single barrel of Russian oil that is being sold comes back into Russia in the form of dollars, rubles, other currencies that is then being used by Russia to build missiles, build drones that hit Ukrainian towns and cities every day and every night.
0: The Chancellor will unveil new measures aimed at easing the cost of living later. Children aged between 5 and 15 in England will be able to travel on local buses for free throughout August. Ministers are also looking at cutting tariffs on more than 100 food products, including biscuits, chocolate and dried fruit. Rachel Reeve says support's being targeted where it's needed most.
3: This is fully costed and be fully funded. It's going to cost £40 million and I think that is the right decision to help families with the cost of living this summer. I know that the summer can be expensive for families with children, with the kids off school for 6 weeks.
0: The UK Armed Forces women's football team have been well beaten 1-5 in their annual President's Cup fixture against the Dutch military. Kath Brazier has more.
4: The writing was on the wall from the first minute of play as the Dutch Armed Forces scored a whirlwind opening goal through Melanie van Valsteen. The visitors then added another two from Daphne Jansen and Maura Massalia to give them a dominant 3-0 lead at half-time. Georgia Carr took a note out of the Dutch playbook and scored for UCAF from long range after just 30 seconds of the second half. But a very strong and very organised Dutch side took the game away from their hosts by slotting home two more goals to make it 5-1 at full-time. Kath Brazier, BFBS Forces News, Bracknell.
0: And that's the latest. I'm Verity Gear.

film then. That is Kenny Loggins and Footloose on BFBS at the Forces Station. I went to see Footloose as a stage production at the local theatre to me. And you know who was playing the big part? It was Gareth Gates. And I have to say, he was amazing. And he was ripped as well. Us girls really enjoyed that, I can tell you now. Right, it's the Rewind Years then that we are playing for you for the next couple of hours here on BFBS. And the Mannix are next.

Supergrass, it is pumping on your stereo. It's BFBS, the Forces Station, for Rewind with me, Nikki Smith. Now, up next, then, bit of David Bowie for you. And there is an exhibition, actually, called David Bowie, You're Not Alone, at Lightroom in King's Cross in London. It is a 360-degree immersive audio-visual spectacle featuring rarely seen footage, personal notes, and a spatial audio experience. It runs, if you want to go and see it, this year until October the 10th. 2026. Gonna be a good experience if you are a true fan.

has actually, in addition to the Lightroom experience, the David Bowie Centre at the V&A East Storehouse, which is at Hackney Wick in London, has got a permanent home for the singer's vast 90,000 plus item archive. So some interesting stuff, no doubt. I went to see the exhibition of Freddie Mercury stuff before it went to auction, and just like weird stuff like cigarette packets and songs that had been written on bits of paper, as well as obviously the big stuff like his piano and things. I couldn't afford any of it.

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0: It is In Excess with Baby Don't Cry on BFBS The Forces Station. Now, up next, then, we have got two amazing singers who collaborated on this next single for the West End stage show Chess. It's I Know Him So Well. Elaine Page, Dame Elaine Page, I should say, best known for her work in musical theatre, of course, and this one. Carries on. She's been 60 years on stage. Can you believe that? And she also presents a show, doesn't she? Radio 2 on a Sunday afternoon.
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the Forces Station. So music still to come then from Bonnie Tyler, who's not been very well actually recently, and also Mr. Big. First of all, some Robert Plant, and this is 29 Palms on BFBS. 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

away for that last bit. It is Mr. Big and To Be With You on BFBS. Now, Bonnie Tyler, and she is 74 now, remains in hospital in an induced coma after emergency surgery in Portugal. She had a cardiac arrest, actually. So we're wishing her a good recovery. Yeah, it's pretty serious stuff, eh? But, yeah. She was expected to start a 30-date tour later this month, a homecoming gig in Cardiff in December. Well, let's hope she makes it.

entry then for Kylie. It is out today, actually, on Netflix, and it's all about her life. Of course, three-decade career with her era-defining tracks, and also, of course, that very sort of intriguing affair that she had with Michael Hutchence and also Jason Donovan. I should

0: The Ministry of Defence says an RAF plane was repeatedly intercepted by two Russian jets in international airspace over the Black Sea. One of them moved within 6 metres of the British aircraft. The incident took place last month and involved an RAF Rivet joint surveillance plane. Defence Secretary John Healey says Russia's actions were unacceptable and they would not deter the UK's commitment to defend NATO. Here's BBC security correspondent Frank Gardner.
1: RAF planes and German planes and other NATO planes regularly intercept Russian planes that are flying too close or in some cases into NATO airspace around the Baltic, but never like this. If you look at the video, you can see there's one plane, one of these Sukhois, is flying right across the front of the plane.
0: Downing Street says the Prime Minister's reaffirmed the UK's steadfast support for Ukraine in a call with the country's President Volodymyr Zelensky. They also reportedly discussed sanctions on Russian oil after the government announced a delay to the ban on diesel and jet fuel refined in third-party countries. There's been concern recently of shortages caused by the Iran war. Trade Minister Chris Bryant's admitted they've not gone about it the best way.
2: We've handled this clumsily and that's entirely my fault and I apologise to all honourable members. I think we've ended up giving the wrong impression of what we're trying to do. We're trying to strengthen their regime, not weaken it. We're not waiving any sanctions.
0: The UK's providing up to £20 million in aid to stop the spread of Ebola in Central Africa. More than 130 people are thought to have died with the illness in the Democratic Republic of Congo and Uganda. Southampton acknowledged that trust will need to be rebuilt with fans of the club after they were thrown out of the Championship playoff final. Their appeal of the decision has been dismissed. The club will also have a 4-point deduction next season after admitting to spying on the training sessions of rival teams. Former Southampton striker Charlie Austin says it'll be painful news for the players.
3: Every player would have an individual bonus in their contract as well as a team bonus. But you are being punished for the promised land. Not all of them players have played in the Premier League. That's the issue.
0: Middlesbrough will play Hull in Saturday's final. Aston Villa have ended their 44-year wait for a European trophy after winning the Europa League. Unai Emery's side beat Freiburg 3-0 in the final in Istanbul. The Villa boss is proud to deliver success to the club again.
4: Was something they are missing it, the support, not for Champions League or for something, is for a trophy. And achieving this one is something make us so happy.
0: And for more, you can check out our website, forcesnews.com. That's the latest. I'm Verity Gear.
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I saw a very, very weird thing. You know, I don't know if you've seen it on Instagram or TikTok or whatever, where they have sort of, it's all done by AI, where they have couples, like, or the older version of that person and the young version of, like, you know, that they were portraying in a TV program or a film or something like that. And then they sort of go from one couple to the next to the next. Anyway, I saw yesterday one of those with Take That. And Robbie, of course, was with Ada. You had Gary Barlow with his long-term wife. Anyway, they had Jason Orange with Catherine Tate. I had to Google it. It was a long time ago that those two actually went out with each other. They are no longer together, but they did have a little bit of time together. Yeah.

Bill Medley, Jennifer Warnes on Your Rewind, and I've Had the Time of My Life with me, Nikki Smith. Yeah, Jason Orange and Catherine Tate apparently had a brief whirlwind romance in 2011, and they split up because they struggled to cope with the heavy media interest and paparazzi attention that surrounded their low-key relationship. You can imagine everybody went, what? Catherine Tate? Jason Orange? He's the one that doesn't do anything now with Tate, that. He's very much in the distance. Right, this is Fanboy 3 next with Bananarama, and it ain't what you do, it's the way that you do it.

I used to want to look like Bananarama. I used to think they were so cool, don't you think? Right, we've got Thunder on the way next for you here on BFBS Rewind. And also, of course, some more tunes from Shalimar and Jodie Watley. And I Can Make You Feel Good. It is your Rewind, then. Now, have you thought about your fresh new music? We'll take a look at that in a

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1: March 2003, the start of the largest deployment of British forces since World War II. 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The name, Optelec. It lasted for 8 years. 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

Roxette, and that is Joyride on BFBS. So I did mention fresh new music then this week, away from all of this older stuff. 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BFBS.com/music. So you're four to choose from then. Another and Eddie with Like It, Asher Banks and Too Busy Missing You. You've got December 10, it's Simon Cowell's new band, Infinity 123, and Martin Garrix with Ed Sheeran, and Repeat It. Have a listen throughout the week and decide which one is your fave. You can check out all the details, as I mentioned, then bfbs.com/music. We'll find out who that is. Harry Styles, by the way, won last week. And no surprise there.

Christopher Franklin, and that is Who's Zooming Who on BFBS. Now, if you would like to give us some feedback on our services that we provide here for you on BFBS, then head to our BFBS survey, bfbs.com/survey, and we'll put you in a draw to win some shopping vouchers just by filling that in, which is all good. You can spend them wherever you are around the world. Now, I'm off for a cup of tea now, because this next one is Guns N' Roses. And as you know, this is a pretty long song. It's November Rain. It's 8 minutes. And I'll be back in a minute.

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1: 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Back to the

day. Dave, we've missed you. I was listening to you the other morning. Yes, it was good to hear you talking about the World Cup tickets. What a ridiculous price they are, although they have come down. Is anybody actually going to the World Cup? We actually have now the single. Shakira is performing that with Burna Boy, and no doubt you will be hearing that very soon here on BFBS. Let's not peek too early. And also, Three Lions is in its 30th anniversary. They're bringing that back. Oh, yes, they are. Lisa Stansfield up next.

stood the test of time, hey, and the winner takes it all on BFF. So Dave is up next for you. I'm about to go now, and I'm going to leave you with the Bangles. If she knew what she wants on BFF's Rewind. This part of the show continues tomorrow, and Lydia looking after things again for you. And I will see you very soon. Have a great day.

0: RAF aircraft dangerously intercepted by Russian jets.
1: I've revealed details of the dangerous interference with the RAF rivet joint surveillance aircraft by two Russian jets over the Black Sea.
0: Plans to water down Russian oil sanctions strongly criticised.
2: Every ruble that comes back into Russian economy, it goes in to make these weapons that are used to kill Ukrainians.
0: And troops on wildfire fighting exercise in Cyprus.
3: It looks like this season is going to heat up towards the summertime as well, so we're expecting that there could be the similar threat, and we're here ready to respond.
0: Forces News with Verity Gear. The MOD has revealed Russian jets intercepted UK aircraft within metres over the Black Sea. The Defence Secretary has condemned the dangerous actions. Sian Greshchek, Melbourne, reports.
4: As part of the RAF's work alongside allies to secure NATO's eastern flank, the rivet joint aircraft was carrying out a routine flight in international airspace over the Black Sea. It was unarmed when it was repeatedly and dangerously intercepted by two Russian jets. Russian SU-35 and SU-27 jets flew as close as 6 metres of the rivet joint's nose, disabling the aircraft's autopilot. The Defence Secretary John Healey condemned the actions and paid tribute to the outstanding professionalism and bravery of the RAF. He said the incident will not deter the UK's commitment to defend NATO, our allies and our interests from Russian aggression.
1: I've revealed details of the dangerous interference with the RAF rivet joint surveillance aircraft by two Russian jets over the Black Sea. And we have demarched the Russians over this totally unacceptable act.
4: The MOD says this was the most dangerous Russian action against a UK rivet joint since 2022, when a Russian plane fired a missile over the Black Sea. The rivet joint is a reconnaissance aircraft that uses advanced sensors for electronic surveillance, enhancing situational awareness and helping keep NATO territory safe. This latest incident comes amid continued aggression and heightened military activity in Eastern Europe and the High North.
0: Forces News. This is BFBS. President Keir Starmer, has told President Zelensky he'll do everything possible to debilitate and degrade Russia's war machine after the Prime Minister was accused of backsliding on support for Ukraine. So after the government announced a delay to the ban on diesel and jet fuel refined in third-party countries because of fears over shortages due to the continuing blocking of the Strait of Hormuz by the Iran war. The Ukrainian MP, Lesia Vasilenko, says her country is paying for cheaper Russian commodities with human lives.
2: Every single barrel of Russian oil that is being sold comes back into Russia in the form of dollars, rubles, other currencies that is then being used by Russia to build missiles, build drones that hit Ukrainian towns and cities every day and every night.
0: In the Commons earlier, Sir Keir Starmer insisted he's not lifting sanctions on Russian oil in any way whatsoever.
5: This is a new package of sanctions. Yeah. None of the existing sanctions are being lifted in any way. So this is not less pressure on Russia, it is more pressure on Russia. More pressure than there was the day before yesterday, more pressure than there was under the last government.
0: Conservative leader Kemi Badenoch said it's insane to water down sanctions.
6: He is now choosing to buy dirty Russian oil. That money will be used to fund the killing of Ukrainian soldiers. Isn't he ashamed?
0: Trade Minister Sir Chris Bryant apologised for the government's clumsy handling of the issue. Some other news, and Chinese leader Xi Jinping and Russia's Vladimir Putin have taken a veiled swipe at the US during a summit between the two leaders in Beijing, just days after Donald Trump visited the Chinese capital. President Xi appeared to criticise US military actions and denounced Trump's plans for a missile defence shield dubbed the Golden Dome. While talks between Russia and China ended with 20-plus agreements on trade and tech, they failed to agree on a multi-billion-dollar gas pipeline that President Putin has been pushing for years. The Chancellor will unveil new measures aimed at easing the cost of living later. Children aged between 5 and 15 in England will be able to travel on local buses for free throughout August. Ministers are also looking at cutting tariffs on more than 100 food products, including biscuits, chocolate and dried fruit. And the UK is providing up to £20 million in aid to stop the spread of Ebola in Central Africa. More than 130 people are thought to have died with the illness in the Democratic Republic of Congo and Uganda.
7: This is Forces News.
0: A Chinook has been showing its heavy lift capability on a wildfire fighting exercise in Cyprus. The helicopter from 1310 Flights joined others from the Republic of Cyprus for Exercise Hephaestus. Will Hollis has the story.
8: It's the biggest helicopter in the sky above Machias National Forest. CH-47 Chinook from RAF Akrotiri. It has already proven itself in aerial firefighting. Squadron leader Joel Babbage, officer commanding 1310 flight.
3: Last year saw one of the biggest fires that Cyprus has had in recent history within the sovereign base area, which was fought by 18 squadron at the time on 1310 flight. It looks like this season is going to heat up towards the summertime as well, so we're expecting that there could be the similar threat, and we're here ready to respond.
8: Every year, emergency services in Cyprus practice responding to a wildfire. Everyone looks out for the British helicopter. Exercise Hephaestus is led by the Department of Forests. Petros Petrou is head of fire protection.
9: We appreciate their help, and we are waiting for them every time we have a big fire.
8: Temperatures in summer reach and pass 40 degrees Celsius. But winter this year was wetter than normal, and there's more growth for wildfires to burn through. Jim Gray is command fire officer at British Forces Cyprus.
10: Everyone hopes and prays that we don't require any aerial assets. However, it's good to know in the background that we've got the Chinook to support us.
8: 1310 flight can now declare Chinook's full operational capability. And summer is here. Will Hollis, BFBS Forces News, Cyprus.
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0: Aston Villa have won their first major trophy in 30 years after beating Freiburg 3-0 in the final of the Europa League in Istanbul.
11: And there it is. It is a night for heroes and villains. Because Aston Villa, 44 years on, are tasting more European glory on an incredible night in Istanbul.
0: Villa boss Unai Emery has now won the tournament five times as a manager after previous success with Sevilla and Villarreal. He says he won't stop pushing for more glory.
12: We are enjoying each moment and we are working hard to achieve improves and to get this trophy is one strong step forward we are doing.
0: Prince William, who was in the crowd in Istanbul, hailed it an amazing night for Aston Villa. Youri Tielemans, Emi Buenda and Morgan Rogers scored the goals in Istanbul. Buendia says he's proud of how the team have grown.
13: Playing Europe three seasons in a row, so I think the campaign we did this season in Europa League, it was fantastic. All the credit for everyone in the team.
0: The Villa squad will return to Birmingham ahead of an open-top bus parade through the city this afternoon.
7: Forces News Sports.
0: Mothersport and Southampton say they will begin work immediately to rebuild trust with their supporters after being chucked out of the Championship playoff final. Their appeal against the punishment for spying on training sessions of rival teams has been dismissed. Former Southampton striker Charlie Austin says everyone at the club will be impacted.
14: I feel for the players, of course I do, but they are connected to Southampton Football Club, and when them people made the decisions to go and spy and cheat, whatever you want to say it as, unfortunately, they're part of the spider web, even though they didn't have nothing to do with it.
0: The UK Armed Forces women's football team have been beaten 1-5 by the Dutch military. Kath Brazier has more.
15: The writing was on the wall from the first minute of play as the Dutch Armed Forces scored a whirlwind opening goal through Melanie van Valsteen. The visitors then added another two from Daphne Jansen and Maura Massalia to give them a dominant 3-0 lead at half-time. Georgia Carr took a note out of the Dutch playbook and scored for UCAF from long range after just 30 seconds of the second half. But a very strong and very organised Dutch side took the game away from their hosts by slotting home two more goals to make it 5-1 at full-time. Kath Brazier, BFBS Forces News, Bracknell.
7: Forces News. Headlines.
0: Ministry of Defence says an RAF jet was repeatedly and dangerously intercepted by Russian jets over the Black Sea. That's the latest. I'm Verity Gear.

and Elizabeth Taylor on BFBS. Before that, the best song ever, One Direction, opening up today's edition of The Breakfast Show. Good morning. David looking after things all around the Forces world, moving the wrong faders and doing everything that he really shouldn't be doing because, well, he's messing around in a studio that's not normally his. You know what I mean? That's my excuse. I'm going to stick with it. Quick look at what's going on weather-wise in Bahrain today. It's going to be hot and fine overnight, though, for you. Temperatures hitting 40 degrees. Oh, yeah, it's going to be a bit. Minimum tonight expected to be about 25. It's nice weather in the evening to be out for a little walk or a little jog and stuff, you know. If you're in Estonia, quick hello to you. It's going to be cloudy with a couple of showers around this afternoon. Highs expected of about 17 degrees for you. And you can expect tonight lows of about 9, cloudy with a little touch of rain for you if you're in Tapa today. We'll have a quick look what's going on weather-wise around some locations around the world. But also, we're going to be talking today about the hardest thing to teach kids. All right, it's just one of the topics of conversation on the show today. What do you ever think about that one? Right? What do you think was the hardest thing you had to teach your kids? You know, the thing that they did, they just really struggled to pick up, all right? What do you reckon it was? We'll be talking about that on the programme today. Also, we're going to be talking about logic on the programme, yeah? Especially when it comes to maths.

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Alicia's Attic. I am, I feel. So, how did you get on yesterday? First of all, did you have a good night's sleep? I mean, that's the important thing. I had a much nicer sleep last night. I have been struggling. Do you know, it's like when you're staying in a hotel and it's not your bed. I've been there. Yeah, it's been a bit difficult. Must be an age thing, you know, I don't know. Prosper and Clooney, Free Your Mind.

0: The Ministry of Defence says an RAF jet was repeatedly and dangerously intercepted by Russian jets last month over the Black Sea. Downing Street says the Prime Minister's reaffirmed the UK's steadfast support for Ukraine in a call with the country's President Volodymyr Zelensky after the government announced a delay to the ban on diesel and jet fuel refined in third-party countries from Russia. The Chancellor will unveil new measures aimed at easing the cost of living later. Rachel Reeves is expected to announce free bus travel for children during August and plans to cut tariffs on some food products. Sport, and Aston Villa have won their first major trophy in 30 years after beating Freiburg 3-0 in the final of the Europa League in Istanbul.
1: And there it is. It is a night for heroes and villains. Because Aston Villa, 44 years on, are tasting more European glory on an incredible night in Istanbul.
0: Unai Emery has now won the tournament five times as a manager. Southampton have pledged to respond with humility and accountability and determination to put things right after their appeal against expulsion from the Champions League playoff was thrown out. They also face a four-point deduction next season after admitting to filming the training sessions of rival clubs without permission. Middlesbrough will take their place in Saturday's final against Hull. Alice Capsey starred with the bat as England took a 1-0 lead against New Zealand in their three-match T20 series. She hit an unbeaten 74 runs as the host chased down a target of 137 in Derby. It's a huge day for British tennis player Toby Samuel, who is one win away from a first appearance in the main draw of a Grand Slam. That's the latest. I'm Verity Gibb.

Justin Timberlake, and that's The Other Side on BFBS. Coming up, it's, well, on the show today, we're marking Optelec, the 15th anniversary since the end of the campaign, of course. And we're talking to British military personnel who served on Telec, telling us their stories. You can find out more, of course, online at bfbs.com/Optelec. But we have got a story looking at the amphibious component.

0: Nation.
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0: Lady Gaga, Ariana Grande, You're Gonna Rain On Me. Now, just a bit of a heads up, okay, the next story that we're covering concerns warfare and mental health, so it may be sensitive to some, okay?
1: BFBS, the Forces Station, remembering Optelec.
0: So, on the show today and this week on BFBS, the Forces Station, we're marking the 15th anniversary since the end of Operation Telic. Now, that was the British military campaign in Iraq. And we're going to be hearing stories from some of those people, as we have this week, who served. Now, Graham Gibbon Brooks served in the Royal Navy. He was on Optelec as part of the Amphibious Task Force, and like many, went back a few times. Now, he spoke to me about his time in the Gulf.
2: In 2003, just as we were setting up for Telic 1, the invasion, I was the second in command of the Minehunter HMS Ledbury. And we were basically deployed fairly late in the run-up as combat replacements. The Mine Countermeasures Force was already out there and had been working up on ourselves. And HMS Grimsby sailed in January into the teeth for Force 11 to get out to the Northern Arabian Gulf in time for the start of Optelec. And that's a bit like riding from Land's End to John O'Groats on a moped. It's a long way to go on a vessel that's not really designed for that kind of thing. We arrived there in Bahrain the night before it all kicked off on the 19th. So we arrived on the 18th. And as we got in, Admiral Snelson, who is the maritime component commander, came down and briefed us personally. And that really left a mark with me, that the boss made time to come down and speak to us, which was, you know, a fantastic piece of leadership. And peculiarly, that was also something that he came to see us the day before we got in. And I've met him a couple of times since, and what a fantastic man, what a great leader.
0: How did you feel about that tour itself, once you're out at sea doing the business?
2: We were excited to start with. We got up into the Northern Arabian Gulf, and we were basically combat reserves for the first sort of 4 or 5 days. And that was really frustrating. We were called north to remove a rope that had got caught round the mothership's propeller. At that point, we were briefed that we were being committed into the Khor Abdallah waterway, which is running up to Umm Qasr, their only seaport. So we were incredibly excited. The reality, however, hits you quite quickly, where you can hear artillery whizzing over the top of your head. You can hear the gunfire ashore. So I told my mum, "Don't worry, mum, we'll be so far off the coast, we'll get the Burma Star." We were actually 75 yards off the beach. And at one point, we were saying, we really wish we had paid attention to the Jane's recognition guide, because we didn't know what we were looking at was an Iraqi armoured vehicle or a British one.
0: So when this tour came to an end, you had to come back again, it seems. But this time you came to do a slightly different role.
2: Yeah. So the second tour, luckily, been allocated to a Type 23 frigate. And the job of the frigate was to protect the oil platforms at the top of the Northern Arabian Gulf, known as the OPLATs. So we headed up there. And again, I was excited. But having, you know, seen the reality of this conflict, and sometime before we arrived, there had been a suicide attack on the oil platforms, and some coalition personnel had been killed. So I knew what we were in for. Fate took over, and I was casavacked from the Northern Arabian Gulf with the most embarrassing injury in military history, which was deep sock marks. I was hoping to get shot on the way to the airport because it would be less embarrassing. But basically, my kidneys had failed, so, and that makes your ankles swell up. And it turned out that some considerable time later, as a result of my first tour in 2003, where I'd acquired PTSD, and PTSD some time after the fact causes peripheral swelling, and that had caused swelling in my kidneys, and wow, and set me into renal failure.
0: What do you take away with you? I mean, you obviously, we know you bring with you the PTSD, you brought that back with you for your entire life, but is there anything else you brought back with you?
2: The really clear thing is the weight of responsibility before you take somebody else's life or allow the lives of your men to be taken, this sort of St. Augustine just war theory, you realise quite how precious life is. And it's not that I think that the whole thing was awful and terrible, and I'm no fan of it. I think I understood the gravity. I understood the gravity that you should not take risks that you don't understand. And the consequences, like every life that you take, is a fractal tragedy. You destroy the lives of the people that are with them.
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0: That was Graham Gibbon Brooks. 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And remember, of course, there's a special Forces Life this week on Sunday with Ginny Carlin, where we have another chance to listen to those stories and those memories of those who served on Operation Telic.

Alex Warren and Fever Dream. Coming up then, we are going to be talking about the most difficult thing to teach your kids. 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Kygo featuring Comrade and Firestone takes us up to the latest news.

0: The Defence Secretary's praised the professionalism and bravery of the crew of an RAF jet which was intercepted by Russian planes last month. The British aircraft was carrying out a routine flight over the Black Sea. The two other jets came close enough to trigger its emergency systems, including disabling its autopilot. Sky's defence editor Deborah Haynes says it could have been catastrophic.
1: I understand that a rivet joint typically flies at about 500 miles per hour. There's up to 30 crew on board, so just one mistake by those Russian jets could have been absolutely deadly.
0: John Healey's made formal objections against the actions. Downing Street says the Prime Minister's reaffirmed the UK's steadfast support for Ukraine in a call with the country's President Volodymyr Zelensky. He also reportedly discussed sanctions on Russian oil after the government announced a delay to the ban on diesel and jet fuel refined in third-party countries. It's because of fears over shortages due to the continuing blocking of the Strait of Hormuz by the Iran war. There's been international condemnation of Israel's treatment of pro-Palestinian activists who were on board a Gaza-bound aid flotilla intercepted by Israeli naval forces. The US, France, Italy and Canada were among the countries which expressed outrage after far-right National Security Minister Itamar Ben-Gvir posted a video showing himself taunting activists kneeling with their hands tied behind their backs. Foreign Secretary Yvette Cooper also condemned the video.
2: I mean, we see these totally disgraceful scenes in this video shared by Israeli Cabinet Minister Ben-Gvir, which shows a total disrespect and violation of basic standards of human dignity in the way that people were being treated.
0: The UK is providing up to £20 million in aid to stop the spread of Ebola in Central Africa. More than 130 people are thought to have died with the illness in the Democratic Republic of Congo and Uganda. Southampton have pledged to respond with humility and accountability and determination to put things right after their appeal against expulsion from the Championship playoffs was thrown out. They also face a four-point deduction next season after admitting to filming the training sessions of rival clubs without permission. Former Southampton striker Charlie Austin says everyone at the club will be impacted.
3: I feel for the players, of course I do, but they are connected to Southampton Football Club, and when them people made the decisions to go and spy and cheat, whatever you want to say it as, unfortunately, they're part of the spider web, even though they didn't have nothing to do with it.
0: And Aston Villa are celebrating their first major trophy in three decades after winning the Europa League with a 3-0 victory against Freiburg in Istanbul. Prince William has hailed it an amazing night for Aston Villa, who was in the crowd in Istanbul. That's the latest. I'm Verity Gear.

Jack Harlow and First Class on BFBS. So looking up on the news, it looks like Villa did pretty well in the Euros. Was it the Europa League? Wasn't it Euros? Something different, I think. I have no idea. It's football. I ain't got a clue. But, yeah. It's football, isn't it? Pie in the point. That's all I know. But anyway, in other news, today, it's a pretty big day. Looking at the... what's going on the programme, because RAF Valley and RAF Akrotiri for playing football for the RAF Plate Finals on BFBS Sport today at 2:25 to 3 this afternoon. You can watch that on BFBS Sport and your BFBS TV. Okay, RAF Valley up against RAF Akrotiri for the RAF Plate Final in the football there. RAF Leeming playing RAF Wittering today in the RAF Cup Final as well. You've got that game at 5:20. All right, UK time on BFBS Sport, 17:20 if you're institutionalised. Hull KR and Wigan Warriors in the Brentford Super League action on BFBS Extra 2 at 7:30 UK time tonight. Again, 19:30 if you need it. And you can catch just some of those programmes on your BFBS TV. Race Across the World, the final is on BBC One as well at 8 p.m. And the Elon Musk Show, the next chapter on BBC Two at 9 p.m. UK time. So there are just a few programmes you can look forward to on your BFBS TV then today. But of course, wrapping up the RAF Football Cup Finals.

Dave Rexer and Faithless, A New Religion on BFBS. Right, talking then about the hardest things to teach the kids, all right? What do you reckon yours was? When you think about, when our young'uns were growing up, nightmare, grasping, you know, things like whistling or, you know, riding a bike, you know, trying different foods and stuff like that. I remember with my youngest, it was nightmare tying shoelaces. Yeah, just a nightmare with it. You know, whistling, you know, I mean, using cutlery, brushing their teeth, riding a bike and all that, no problem at all. Now, tying shoelaces, well, that was like conquering Everest. It really was a difficult one. It was like my last dog. Lovely dog. Just love going for a number two in the house. Just really. We've just been out for a walk, but you like that. It's like, come on. But she finally got the message not to do it. But anyway, it took a little bit longer teaching the younger one how to tie her shoelaces. We got there, though. Wife gave up. Said he can have Velcro shoes. I was like, no, we're not doing that. No. So, yeah, tying shoelaces was a bit of a nightmare for my one, you know. I mean, learning how to ride a bike, you know, probably it's quite challenging, but it actually came fourth on the list of, like, difficult things. But it wasn't just me that was suffering with the tying shoelaces thing. I used to have a nightmare when I was a young one. My mum used to go mad. I used to get a lot of, David! Yeah, I knew I was in trouble at that point. Which was, I used to struggle with the letter S. Yeah. So, like, saying, you know, sit down. S always became shh. So, yeah. That got awkward once or twice. When you

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5. Everybody get up on BFBS. Ops Breakfast Show, David looking after things. And a reminder, we're going to be saying goodbye to Germany, Shape and Brunson next. Curtis up next, looking after things for you on your Thursday. I can't believe it's Thursday already. This week has absolutely flown by. I can't wait though, because Saturday, I must be the only person who's looking forward to being able to do some laundry on Saturday. Yeah? Is it because I'm running out of clothes that I really need to do that, you know? News up next, after Calvin Harris and Jazzy.

0: The Ministry of Defence says an RAF plane was repeatedly intercepted by two Russian jets in international airspace over the Black Sea last month. One of them moved within 6 metres of the British aircraft. Downing Street says the Prime Minister has reaffirmed the UK's steadfast support for Ukraine in a call with the country's President Volodymyr Zelensky, easing sanctions on Russian oil products. The Chancellor will unveil new measures aimed at easing the cost of living later, including free bus travel for children during August and plans to cut tariffs on some food products. On to sport, and Prince William has hailed an amazing night for Aston Villa after they were crowned Europa League champions. He was in the crowd in Istanbul as Villa got past Freiburg 3-0 to lift their first major trophy in 30 years. Emi Buendia was among the goal scorers.
1: Playing Europe 3 seasons in a row, so I think the campaign we did this season in Europa League, it was fantastic. All the credit for everyone in the team.
0: The Villa squad will return to Birmingham ahead of an open-top bus parade through the city this afternoon. Southampton say they'll begin work immediately to rebuild trust with their supporters after being chucked out of the Championship playoff final. They'll receive a 4-point deduction next season too after admitting to spying on training sessions of rival teams. Former Southampton striker Charlie Austin says it will be painful news for the players.
2: Every player would have an individual bonus in their contract as well as a team bonus. But you are being punished for the promised land. Not all of them players have played in the Premier League. That's the issue.
0: Middlesbrough are now confirmed to take their place in Saturday's final against Hull. Alice Capsey starred with the bat as England took a 1-0 lead against New Zealand in their three-match T20 series. And the UK Armed Forces women's team have been well and truly beaten 5-1 in their annual President's Cup fixture against the Dutch military. That's the latest. I'm Vicky Turner.

Lizzo, and that is Special, opening up this part of The Breakfast Show. Ops Breakfast Show with Dave. Did you know that many of us are planning to live the Spanish kind of, you know, siesta-style mindset over the summer months? I must admit, I've lived that mindset for years now. You know what I mean? Apparently, half of us believe that that we'd be happier if we embraced the Spanish kind of style temperament, you know, spontaneous, joyful, and kind of unstructured. You know what I mean? 2/3 of us wish we were more impulsive, according to this study out at the moment. But yeah, can you believe it? It's craziness, isn't it? I'm always doing it. I've lived that way for years, you know. That's why I'm kind of like so happy.

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Could win some online shopping vouchers too, you know.

Dasha, that's Austin on BFBS. Now, talking about wedding proposals on the show today. Have you kind of proposed recently? Have you, apparently, it's getting super expensive, right? It's crazy. About these are just Brits, right? Brits are now splurging on average £8,185 on wedding proposals. Yeah. I would just like to point out, I am not in that category. No. Romantics apparently forking out on the perfect location, accommodation, ring, and someone to film the magic moment as well. Yeah. I mean, my concept on this is like, look, choose your own ring. You've got to wear it for like, you know, till death do us part. That's the important, death do us part. All right. That's the serious bit. Okay. Yeah. Just give me on your finger every day till you die. But many are not overly surprised when the time arrives, apparently. Research showing that two-thirds of couples plan their proposal together. But why spunk £8,000 on it? I just don't get it. And, you know, it's like, should I go get a ring? You know, a couple of hundred quid. And then spend the other £8,000 just, I don't know, go on holiday or something. Or, you know, but down payment on a house or something like that. What's the point wasting it on a proposal? But, jeez, you know what I mean? Anywho, the Grinch will be back in a moment.

that's all right. We're going to be taking it back to Gibraltar soon, you know. I'd normally say, oh, we're going to hand over to Greg, but I've already handed over to him in Estonia. But we're going to be talking about we've peaked parent logic. Yes, and I think it's absolutely ingenious. I really do. I think it's great. If you want to help your kids with maths, okay, we have finally reached the peak of parent logic, right? Because kids should, apparently, they reckon, ditch calculators and pick up things like darts and snooker cues instead to help them with their math skills. Yeah, because, you know, like you're playing darts, so, you know, you start at 501, you got to start subtracting at lightning speed and stuff. Play darts, math skills get better. No need for a calculator. It's incredible, isn't it? Yeah, you know what I mean? Pub games. It's not such a bad idea, is it, really?

0: But Defence Secretary John Healey has accused Russian pilots of unacceptable behaviour after they intercepted the RAF over the Black Sea. It happened in international airspace last month. The Ministry of Defence says one Russian jet flew as close as 6 metres to an RAF rivet joint aircraft, disabling the plane's autopilot. He told the Commons the UK has made formal objections against the actions.
1: I've revealed details of the dangerous interference with the RAF rivet joint surveillance aircraft by two Russian jets over the Black Sea. And we have démarched the Russians over this totally unacceptable act.
0: Downing Street says the Prime Minister has reaffirmed the UK's steadfast support for Ukraine in a call with the country's President Volodymyr Zelensky. They also reportedly discussed sanctions on Russian oil after the government announced a delay to the ban on diesel and jet fuel refined in third-party countries. It's because of fears over shortages due to the continuing blockade of the Strait of Hormuz. The Chancellor is expected to suspend tariffs on more than 100 imported food products, part of a scheme to tackle rising costs fuelled by the war in Iran. There'll also be a temporary scheme to allow free bus travel for children during August. Rachel Reeves says her number one priority is protecting households.
2: This is all about trying to help families with the cost of living. We recognise that things are tough. Inflation has come down, but I recognise that things are still tough for families. And so this summer, when travelling on the bus for kids, it will be free.
0: There's international condemnation of Israel's humiliating treatment of Gaza aid activists who were arrested on a flotilla of boats. A video released by Israel's far-right national security minister shows the activists being taunted after their arrests. The Foreign Secretary Yvette Cooper says the scenes are disgraceful. The mother of one of those arrested, Anita Wittenberg, said the video is difficult to watch.
3: I'm upset, but I'm more angry than anything. I'm angry at these 428 people have been captured unarmed. People from all over the world bringing humanitarian aid, that they've been captured in the 250 miles from Gaza. And so I think I'm more angry than anything.
0: Aston Villa are celebrating their biggest success in 44 years. They beat Freiburg 3-0 to claim the Europa League trophy, cheered on in Istanbul by ardent Villa fan, the Prince of Wales. Football reporter Phil Mackers spent the night in the Villa half of Birmingham.
4: It's been a joyous night for Villa fans who've poured out of the Utilita Arena, where 8,500 attended a fan zone. They're now in all of the bars and pubs across the city centre singing, and indeed most of the people who were out tonight weren't alive when Villa won the European Cup.
0: Radio Caroline's apologised after accidentally broadcasting an announcement claiming the King had died. The Essex-based radio station says a computer error triggered an emergency obituary procedure, causing normal programming to go off air. And that's the latest. I'm Vicky Turner.

Zara Larsson featuring Pink Panthers and Midnight Sun. Before that, Mumford and Sons and I Will Wait. Welcome to this part of The Breakfast Show. David looking after things. Final hour of the show. Going to be saying goodbye to the UK shortly. And we're going to be talking in this part of the show that, well, it's an interesting one, this one. It's we're spending a lot of time, okay? The scientists could have saved themselves a lot of time because a new poll says that the perfect pint basically happens in a sunny beer garden on a Friday at 7:30. There we go. Yeah, apparently, a little bit of game pool, a bit of live music, some dry roasted peanuts, boom. There you go, peak of happiness. Didn't need the scientists for that one, did you really? Could have just asked everybody. There is a curveball, though. Loads of dog owners said they'd rather take their dog to the pub than their mates, really. I'm glad they said their mates, because if they said rather take the dog to the pub than the other half, somebody may have been sleeping in the shed that night. Nobody was quite brave enough to say that one. They just said, yeah, I'd rather take the dog than their mates. But, I mean, you can read between the lines. The Charlatans. And the only one I know on BFBF, David on The Breakfast Show. Good morning.

the Charlatans, and the only one I know. Coming up on the show, we're going to be talking about your happy song. All right, have a think about that one. What is your happy song? Okay, have a think about that one, all right? We've done a little bit of research into that, a bit of digging to find out what people's happy songs are. I want to know what yours is, all right? Have a think about that one. Have a think to yourself. Tell your mates. Ask them the question. Let's see if we match. LMC versus U2. Take me to

a tune. I'll tell you, that was my happy song in the Falklands, that one. Yeah. LMC versus U2, Take Me to the Clouds Above. So talking about happy songs today, what's yours? They've just polled adults, 30 to 55, and retooled their top tunes, right? That put them in a good mood, right? What is yours? What is your happy song? They reckon that ELO, Mr. Blue Sky, is the number one. I don't know about that. No. Queen, Don't Stop Me Now. That's another banger, isn't it? Bee Gees, Stayin' Alive. They're all classic tunes that are people's happy songs, it seems. What's yours? Mine is a little bit unorthodox, all right? I'm going to play it next. I'm probably going to get told off. But it's let's live life in the fast lane Thursday, although technically it does work better on a Friday. This is my happy song. Has been for years. Turn the volume right up.

0: zombie songs.
1: House of Bane, Jump Around. Apparently, they reckon that most happiest songs voted by people were released in the late 70s, you know. Yeah? Things like ABBA, Elton John, Chic making the top 20 of earlier. Yeah? Yeah? And more than one from the 1978 film Grease, apparently, yeah. Happy songs on BFBS. I wish I could just play everybody's happy song every day. Wouldn't it just be like the most amazing radio station in the world if we could do that, wouldn't it, yeah? It'd be awesome, wouldn't it? House of Bane, Jump Around, Dave's happy song then. We just thought we'd whack that one in there. I'm probably going to get into trouble right now, but you're worth it.
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13: We're gonna ride, ride, ride, ride, ride till we fall.

0: Two Russian jets have dangerously intercepted an unarmed RAF spy plane over the Black Sea. An Su-35 flew so close it triggered the plane's emergency systems, while an Su-27 made six near passes, coming within 6 metres of the RAF aircraft. Defence Secretary John Healey called the behaviour unacceptable. Downing Street says the Prime Minister has reaffirmed the UK's steadfast support for Ukraine in a call with the country's President, Volodymyr Zelensky, after easing sanctions on Russian oil products. And the Chancellor is expected to suspend tariffs on food items like chocolate and biscuits later. Rachel Reeves will unveil her plans to tackle the cost of living crisis. On to sport, and Unai Emery says Aston Villa's Europa League triumph is just the start of success at the club. They beat Freiburg 3-0 in Istanbul to end their 30-year wait for a trophy. Emery says he won't stop pushing for more glory.
1: We are enjoying each moment and we are working hard to achieve improves. And to get this trophy is one strong step forward we are doing.
0: There'll be an open-top bus trophy parade through Birmingham this afternoon. Southampton say they're in a painful moment after their appeal against expulsion from the Championship playoff final was thrown out. They'll also receive a 4-point deduction next season after admitting to spying on training sessions of rival teams. The decision means Saturday's final at Wembley will see Middlesbrough and Hull City fight it out for a place in the Premier League. The UK Armed Forces women's football team were beaten 5-1 in their annual President's Cup fixture against the Dutch military. And Hull KR and Wigan meet in Rugby League Super League tonight, just 9 days before they go head-to-head in the Challenge Cup final. With that in mind, Wigan boss Matt Peets decided to rest the majority of his first-team players, which has caused anger from some fans of the sport. Hull KR head coach Willie Peters has named his strongest 21-man squad. That's the latest. I'm Vicky Turner.

Doncha on BFPS, the Forster Station, 25 to 7. How you doing? Jim Gillitley with you for a Thursday. Today, May the 21st. 21 days until the World Cup kicks off in Edinburgh and Glencorse. Light rain with highs of 17 Celsius, much the same for Glasgow, Helensburgh and Faslane. Also wet and 17 for Inverness and Fort George.

0: Hiya, Ed Sheeran there. That is Sapphire here on BFBS, The Forces Station's Jim Gellatley with you. Just trying to think of something for today's breakfast belter, a big tune to help set up the day. I'm thinking relating it to the UEFA Cup final last night, won by John McGinn's Aston Villa. Maybe something related to that. I'm trying to find maybe a celebrity musician that links to Aston Villa. I know Ozzy Osbourne, that's an obvious one. They've got some bizarre Tom Hanks, apparently an Aston Villa fan. Another one being, of course, he was at the game last night, the Prince of Wales, William, he's an Aston Villa fan. Doesn't have any music out that I know of, so I will keep thinking and come up with something for today's breakfast belter. At the moment, it's looking like something from Black Sabbath.
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0: LF system that's afraid to feel on BFBS, the Forster station. I have found a breakfast belter that relates to Aston Villa and an excuse to play Duran Duran, who are indeed from Birmingham. There was a funny situation a couple of years ago when Simon Le Bon appeared on the one show and he was asked about them endorsing a new signing. John Duran had signed for Aston Villa, and Simon Le Bon didn't have a clue what they're talking about. And then they showed a picture of two fans with Duran shirts standing together. So it said Duran, Duran. And Simon Le Bon at the time admitted wasn't a huge Aston Villa fan. More Roger Taylor and John Taylor from the band. Huge fans. In fact, Roger Taylor is very, very much a fan of Aston Villa. Anyway, some classic Duran Duran. I don't need an excuse for that.
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0: Her name is Rio.

So my extensive research tells me at least two members of Duran Duran are big Villa fans, hence playing that as our breakfast belter today. Duran Duran and the classic Rio Villa winning the Europa League last night, the final. And led by John McGinn. He's getting prepared. That's it. I've lifted the trophy. He's getting prepared for the World Cup. Will be the next trophy that he gets his hands on. Here's hoping. And tune in to Saturday Sport with Mark McKenzie from 2 p.m. We'll have more football action. He'll have all the updates from the Scottish Cup final. And also on Sunday, here between 3 and 7 with the final day of the English Premier League season. And indeed, the final chance to get involved in our star player competition, because throughout the season, everyone who enters get into the season-long draw to win a sporting top of your choice and a trophy. It's also the weekly prize of a BFBS water bottle. All you have to do is guess the identity of a mystery sports personality. And for the final one of the season, in terms of footballers, you'd be struggling to get anyone better than this person. Put it that way. So, here's some clues for you. Started his playing career at Argentinos Juniors. Given the nickname El Pibe de Oro, the Golden Boy, he played 91 caps for his country and scored 34 goals, which surprised me, as few as 34. I thought it'd be thousands. Maybe not. The first player to set the world record transfer fee twice. Any idea who it is? Get that draw to win the sporting top of your choice, even if you get it wrong. If you get it right, you get a chance to win a BFBS water bottle. You can get involved at bfbs.com/starplayers.

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That is Drive Safe on BFBS, the Forces Station. Exams continuing today. This morning, higher and advanced higher physics with the NAP5 paper. 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

0: A close call between an RAF plane and Russian jets.
1: I've revealed details of the dangerous interference with the RAF rivet joint surveillance aircraft by two Russian jets over the Black Sea.
0: Plans to water down Russian oil sanctions strongly criticised.
2: Every ruble that comes back into Russian economy, it goes in to make these weapons that are used to kill Ukrainians.
0: And a right royal knees up as Villa celebrates European glory.
3: And there it is, Aston Villa, 44 years on, are tasting more European glory.
4: This is Forces News
5: with Vicky Turner.
0: The MOD has revealed Russian jets intercepted UK aircraft within metres over the Black Sea. The Defence Secretary has condemned the dangerous actions. Sian Grescek, Melbourne reports.
6: As part of the RAF's work alongside allies to secure NATO's eastern flank, the rivet joint aircraft was carrying out a routine flight in international airspace over the Black Sea. It was unarmed when it was repeatedly and dangerously intercepted by two Russian jets. Russian Su-35 and Su-27 jets flew as close as 6 metres of the rivet joint's nose, disabling the aircraft's autopilot. The Defence Secretary John Healey condemned the actions and paid tribute to the outstanding professionalism and bravery of the RAF. He said the incident will not deter the UK's commitment to defend NATO, our allies and our interests from Russian aggression.
1: I've revealed details of the dangerous interference with the RAF rivet joint surveillance aircraft by two Russian jets over the Black Sea. And we have démarched the Russians over this totally unacceptable act.
6: The MOD says this was the most dangerous Russian action against a UK rivet joint since 2022, when a Russian plane fired a missile over the Black Sea. The rivet joint is a reconnaissance aircraft that uses advanced sensors for electronic surveillance, enhancing situational awareness and helping keep NATO territory safe. This latest incident comes amid continued aggression and heightened military activity in Eastern Europe and the High North.
4: This is Forces News.
0: Sir Keir Starmer has told President Zelensky he'll do everything possible to degrade Russia's war machine after the Prime Minister was accused of backsliding on support for Ukraine. The UK government's announced a delay to the ban on Russian diesel and jet fuel refined in third-party countries because of fears over shortages due to the Iran war. In the Commons, the Prime Minister's insisted he's not lifting sanctions on Russian oil in any way.
7: This is a new package of sanctions. None of the existing sanctions are being lifted in any way. So this is not less pressure on Russia, it is more pressure on Russia. More pressure than there was the day before yesterday, more pressure than there was under the last government.
0: But the Conservative leader, Kemi Badenoch, has called it insane to water down the sanctions.
8: He is now choosing to buy dirty Russian oil. That money will be used to fund the killing of Ukrainian soldiers. Isn't he ashamed?
0: The Trade Minister, Sir Chris Bryant, has apologised for the government's clumsy handling of the issue, while further fuel shortages are expected with the Strait of Hormuz still blocked. The Ukrainian MP, Lesia Vasilenko, says her country is paying for Russian fuel sales with human lives.
2: Every single barrel of Russian oil that is being sold comes back into Russia in the form of dollars, rubles, other currencies that is then being used by Russia to build missiles, build drones that hit Ukrainian towns and cities every day and every night.
0: The Chancellor is expected to suspend tariffs on some food products like imported biscuits and chocolate later. Rachel Reeves is setting out plans to ease the cost of living crisis in a speech this morning. They include giving children free bus travel during the summer holidays. The UK is providing up to £20 million in aid to stop the spread of Ebola in Central Africa. More than 130 people are thought to have died with the illness in the Democratic Republic of Congo and Uganda. The funding will go towards supporting frontline health workers, improving infection controls and disease surveillance. A group of MPs is urging the government to ban social media for children. The Education Committee also wants ministers to restrict what they describe as addictive elements of platforms for under-18s. Daisy Greenwell is the founder of campaign group Smartphone Free Childhood. She says the tech companies only care about profits, not people.
9: The average child in the UK is spending 3, 4, 5 hours a day on social media, according to Ofcom. Then what is it that they're not doing? They're not spending time with their family, with their friends, with people that love them.
4: This is Forces News.
0: A Chinook has been showing off its heavy lifting capability on a wildfire fighting exercise in Cyprus. The helicopter from 1310 flight joined others from the Republic of Cyprus for Exercise Hephaestos. Will Hollis has the story.
5: It's the biggest helicopter in the sky above Machias National Forest. CH-47 Chinook from RAF Akrotiri. It has already proven itself in aerial firefighting. Squadron leader Joel Babbage, officer commanding 1310 flight.
10: Last year saw one of the biggest fires that Cyprus had had in recent history within the sovereign base area, which was fought by 18 Squadron at the time on 1310 flight. It looks like this season is going to heat up towards the summertime as well, so we're expecting that there could be the similar threat, and we're here ready to respond.
5: Every year, emergency services in Cyprus practice responding to a wildfire. Everyone looks out for the British helicopter. Exercise Hephaestos is led by the Department of Forests. Petros Petrou is head of fire protection.
11: We appreciate their help, and we are waiting for them every time we have a big fire.
5: Temperatures in summer reach and pass 40 degrees Celsius. But winter this year was wetter than normal, and there's more growth for wildfires to burn through. Jim Gray is command fire officer at British Forces Cyprus.
12: Everyone hopes and prays that we don't require any aerial assets. However, it's good to know in the background that we've got the Chinook to support us.
5: 1310 flight can now declare Chinook's full operational capability, and summer is here. Will Hollis, BFBS Forces News, Cyprus.
4: Forces News, Sports.
0: The villains from the Midlands have become heroes in Europe. Aston Villa are celebrating silverware success in the Europa League final in Turkey.
3: And there it is! Aston Villa, 44 years on, are tasting more European glory on an incredible night in Istanbul.
0: Villa beat Freiburg 3-0, watched by ardent fan Prince William, who called it an amazing night. He may or may not have been among this happy throng at the end. Yuri Tielemans, Emi Buendia and Morgan Rogers scored the goals in Istanbul. Buendia says he's proud of how the team has grown.
13: I think the campaign we did this season in Europa League, it was fantastic. All the credit for everyone in the team.
0: It means the Aston Villa boss, Unai Emery, has now won the Europa League 5 times as a manager. He had previous success with Sevilla and Villarreal.
14: Was something they are missing it, the support, is for a trophy. And achieving this one is something make us so happy.
0: Emery says he won't stop pushing for more glory.
14: We are enjoying each moment and we are working hard to achieve improves. And to get this trophy is one strong step forward we are doing.
0: There'll be an open top bus parade for the Villa squad through Birmingham this afternoon. On to other sports, and Southampton have pledged to respond with humility, accountability and determination to put things right after their appeal against expulsion from the Championship playoffs was thrown out. They'll also face a 4-point deduction next season after admitting to filming the training sessions of rival clubs without permission. Former Southampton striker Charlie Austin says everyone at the club will be impacted.
15: I feel for the players, of course I do. But they are connected to Southampton Football Club. And when them people made the decisions to go and spy and cheat, whatever you want to say it as, unfortunately, they're part of the spider web, even though they didn't have nothing to do with it.
0: Middlesbrough are now confirmed to take their place in Saturday's final against Hull. The UK Armed Forces women's football team have been well beaten 5-1 in their annual President's Cup fixture against the Dutch military. Kath Brazier watched the match in Bracknell.
16: The writing was on the wall from the first minute of play as the Dutch Armed Forces scored a whirlwind opening goal. The visitors then added another 2 to give them a dominant 3-0 lead at half-time. Georgia Carr took a note out of the Dutch playbook and scored for UCAF after just 30 seconds of the second half. But a very strong and very organised Dutch side took the game away from their hosts by slotting home 2 more goals to make it 5-1 at full-time.
4: Forces News.
0: Headlines. The Ministry of Defence says an RAF jet was repeatedly and dangerously intercepted by Russian jets last month over the Black Sea. Downing Street says Sir Keir Starmer spoken to President Zelensky after the Prime Minister was accused of backsliding on support for Ukraine over Russian oil sanctions. And Prince William has held an amazing night for Aston Villa after they were crowned Europa League champions. And that's the latest. I'm Vicky Turner.

0: Okay, now that's X's and O's. How you doing? Jim Gellatley with you. It is BFBS, the Forces Station in Scotland. In Edinburgh and Glencourse, light rain with highs of 17 Celsius. Much the same for Glasgow, Helensburgh and Faslane. Also wet and 17 for Inverness and Fort George.
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1: Well, it's BTS there, that Swim, here on BFPS, the Forces Station. 16 minutes past 7 o'clock right now. 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
2: Travel.
1: Not looking too bad on the roads this morning, and no issues reported in the north or the west. The usual hot points, really. Edinburgh City Bypass is queuing westbound at the Sheriff Hall roundabout, but they're generally running well this morning.
2: This is breakfast.
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a song. May Mueller, I wrote a song here on BFBS, The Forces Station. Thursday today and a week today, Thursday the 28th of May, is Tri-Services Scotland Rugby with the RAF, Royal Navy and the Army taking to the home of Scottish Rugby. Scottish Gas Murrayfield, entry free. Tickets do need to be booked via Eventbrite, though. Gates open at 12:30. First up, we have RAF Scotland and Northern Ireland versus Royal Navy Scotland. 1:30 kickoff, then 2:45 Army Scotland versus Royal Navy Scotland, and finally at 4 p.m. RAF Scotland and Northern Ireland versus Army Scotland. We'll keep you updated here on BFPS, The Forces Station, and Mark McKenzie and myself will be along there, as I said, gates at 12:30 next Thursday. Scottish Gas Murrayfield. Bob Sinclair. It's Love Generation on BFBS.

It's Holly Humberston to Love Somebody on BFS, the Forces Station. At the Edinburgh Garrison Swimming Pool here at Drakehorn Barracks this morning from 10 a.m. Veterans Swimming Session. And again tomorrow from 11 till 11.45. Just a note that next week the swimming pool will be closed for some refurbishments. Tell me a story.

0: The Defence Secretary John Healey has accused Russian pilots of unacceptable behaviour after a dangerous interception of an RAF surveillance plane over the Black Sea. Downing Street says Sir Keir Starmer has spoken to President Zelensky after the Prime Minister was accused of backsliding on support for Ukraine over Russian oil sanctions. Cuba's former president, 94-year-old Raul Castro, has been charged with in the US with four counts of murder. On to sport, and Aston Villa fans are celebrating this morning after their club were crowned Europa League winners. Villa beat Freiburg 3-0 last night in the final in Istanbul. Villa defender Matty Cash admits he's already been able to enjoy a beer with club superfan, the Prince of Wales.
1: Just delighted, yeah. To be fair, he's such a big supporter. He's always coming to the training ground. He's always at Villa Park. And yeah, he deserves moments like these, and hopefully today he can let his hair down tonight.
0: There's a final in Scotland tonight, with the winners playing Premiership football season next season. Partick Thistle take on St Mirren at Firhill. Southampton say they'll begin work immediately to rebuild trust with their supporters after being kicked out of the Championship playoff final for spying on other clubs. They lost their EFL appeal. Football reporter Carve Solhekol says it will be tough to take for Saints fans.
2: 37,000 of them had bought tickets to go to the Championship playoff final on Saturday. Thousands and thousands, tens and thousands of them will have been dreaming of playing in the Premier League. That has all been taken away from them because they broke the rules.
0: Middlesbrough will now play Hull on Saturday at Wembley for a place in the top flight. The UK Armed Forces women's football team have lost their President's Cup against the Dutch military. The UCAF women went down 5-0 in Bracknell. And Alice Capsey hit an unbeaten 74 as England's women cricketers beat New Zealand by 7 wickets in a T20 in Derby. That's the latest. I'm Vicky Turner.

0: Stereophonics there, that is a bartender and the thief here on BFBS, the Forces Station. Jim Gillettley with you to mark the 15th anniversary since the end of Optelec, the British military campaign in Iraq. 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

0: Lady Gaga and Doechii from The Devil Wears Prada 2. That is Runway. It's 22 minutes to 8.
1: 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Travel.
0: On the Edinburgh City bypass is queuing westbound of the Sheriff Hall roundabout. We've got a bit of congestion in the A702 around Hill End if you're going from the bypass to Glencores. And on the M8, slow between Whitburn and Livingston.
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0: Scotland's John McGinn has led Aston Villa to their first major trophy in 30 years after beating Freiburg 3-0 in the final of the Europa League in Istanbul. McGinn will be joined by a player from my team Dundee as Scotland prepare for next month's World Cup. Defender Luke Graham, along with Hearts duo James Wilson and Liam McFarlane, plus Manchester United midfielder Tyler Fletcher, have been selected for training with the 26-man squad Steve Clarke announced on Tuesday. French side Toulouse have made an official approach to Motherwell as they aim to appoint manager Jens Berthel Ascou as their new head coach. Ascou led the Premiership club to a fourth place finish with victory at Hibernian last Saturday, securing European football for the Lanarkshire side. Partick Thistle host St Mirren in the first leg of their Scottish Premiership playoff tonight. After finishing second bottom of the Premiership, St Mirren fighting to keep their top status alive. Partick are pushing for promotion after achieving second place finish in the Championship. And the UK Armed Forces women's football team have been well beaten 1-5 in their annual President's Cup fixture against the Dutch military. And later today, RAF football doubleheader with the 2026 RAF Cup final, along with the plate final taking place at Oxford City FC. In the plate final, Anglesey-based RAF Valley takes on RAF Akrotiri from Cyprus. Then all eyes will be on the biggest prize in RAF football, where RAF Leaming take on RAF Wittering in the Cup final. The RAF Cup's been running competition since 1920, including a 10-year absence between 1939-1949 due to the Second World War. You can watch both games live on the BFBS Forces News YouTube channel. Coverage of the plate from 2:35 and the cup at 5:20.
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says blessings here on BFBS. The 2026 Poppy Scotland concert series has been announced, featuring music from the Band of the Royal Regiment of Scotland and the Band of His Majesty's Royal Marines Scotland, hitting the road to support the charity. First up, we have the Reconnect Theatre at Howden Park in Livingston, Friday the 5th of June, with the Band of the Royal Regiment of Scotland in a concert, and then the Band of His Majesty's Royal Marines Scotland. They'll be at Montrose Town Hall Friday the 28th of August for a concert, and then Band Scots back in action. Special guest Alan Bryden, the Hoyk folk singer, at Hoyk Town Hall, Thursday the 17th of December. You get all the info on tickets, and if you get along to the Get Involved section at poppyscotland.org.uk. This is Bella Kay. I love it, I love it, I love it.

Alec Hay. I love it. I love it. I love it. Got something special lined up for Monday, which is a May Bank Holiday. Across the day, it's a bit of a legends takeover. Some of the biggest names in music featuring on BFPS, the Forces station. And I will be on Monday evening between 7 and 12, hosting loads of legends, including these guys. It's Blur. Charmless Man on BFBS.

Blur there, that is Charmless Man here on BFBS, the Forces Station in Scotland. It's Jim Gellatley with you from Dreghorn Barracks in Edinburgh after 8. Going to be hearing all about the Royal Company of Archers, the King's Bodyguard. Taking us to the news at 8, it's Dua Lipa, here's Houdini.

0: Defence Secretary John Healey has accused Russian pilots of unacceptable behaviour after they intercepted the RAF over the Black Sea. It happened in international airspace last month. The Ministry of Defence says one Russian jet flew as close as 6 metres to an RAF rivet joint aircraft, disabling the plane's autopilot. He told the Commons the UK has made a formal objection against the actions.
1: I've revealed details of the dangerous interference with the RAF rivet joint surveillance aircraft by two Russian jets over the Black Sea. And we have demarched the Russians over this totally unacceptable act.
0: Downing Street says the Prime Minister has reaffirmed the UK's steadfast support for Ukraine in a call with the country's President Volodymyr Zelensky. They also reportedly discussed sanctions on Russian oil after the government announced a delay to the ban on diesel and jet fuel refined in third-party countries. It's because of fears over shortages due to the continuing blockade of the Strait of Hormuz. Cuba's former president has been charged with 4 counts of murder in the United States. Raul Castro, who's 94, has been linked to the downing of 2 small planes 30 years ago. It comes after Washington imposed a blockade on oil, resulting in island-wide blackouts and food shortages. Speaking before he boarded Air Force One last night, President Trump said this was an important step.
2: We have Cuba on our mind. A lot of problems for a lot of years, and I think it was a very big moment for people that, not only Cuban Americans, but people that came from Cuba that want to go back to Cuba, people that want to see their family in Cuba.
0: The holiday company TUI's ended its sponsorship of Married at First Sight UK following allegations of rape from members on the reality show exposed by the BBC. The chief executive of Channel 4 has said she's deeply sorry over the claims. The women's partners on the show deny the allegations. The BBC's Noah Nandji reports.
3: It's the latest blow for the hit TV show, which faces rape allegations from 2 women who went on the show and another allegation of a non-consensual sex act. Addressing journalists at a press briefing to mark the release of the network's annual report, Channel 4's chief executive Priya Dogra said she'd watched the Panorama programme and heard the women's accounts, which she described as very troubling. Their distress is clear, she said, and for that I am, of course, deeply sorry. The broadcaster has already commissioned an external review of welfare on the show.
0: The Chancellor, Rachel Reeves, is to announce that tariffs will be cut on more than 100 imported food products as part of a package of measures intending to help households cope with rising living costs caused by the conflict in the Middle East. There'll also be free bus travel for children in England during August. Football and Aston Villa have ended their 30-year trophy drought after winning the Europa League with a 3-0 victory over the German side Freiburg. The manager Unai Emery delivered on his promise to bring the club trophies, leading them to their first European title since 1982. That's the latest. I'm Vicky Turner.

0: Jason Derulo riding solo here on BFBS The Forces Station, 6 minutes past 8 o'clock. Still waiting for the nice warm weather. It is apparently on the way. It is a bit warmer today. Edinburgh and Glencorse, light rain with highs of 17 Celsius, much the same for Glasgow, Helensburgh and Fazeley, and also wet and 17 for Inverness and Fort George.
1: Wake up!
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Lewis Capaldi, that is Stay Love here on BFPS 10 past 9 right now. It's Jim Gellatley with you from Dreghorn Barracks in Edinburgh. 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

0: there featuring Sophie Ellis Bextor. That's Groove Chat on Groove Jet on BFPS, the Forces Station. It's 8:15 right now. Colonel Charlie Wallace, the former Scottish Veterans Commissioner, is the Secretary of the Royal Company of Archers, the King's Bodyguard. Mark McKenzie caught up with him at the weekend at Musselburgh Racecourse, where what's thought to be the oldest trophy in the world still being competed for on an annual basis.
1: My name is Charlie Wallace and I'm the Secretary for the Royal Company of Archers, the King's Bodyguard for Scotland. We're shooting for a thing called the Musselburgh Arrow, which we think is the oldest sporting trophy in the world that is still competed for. We've got records going back to 1603, so it's over 400 years old. And we are shooting here on the race course, as we do every year, to find our champion for this year.
2: How serious is this taken?
1: Oh, I think it's taken pretty seriously, especially as this year is our 350th year for the organisation. So in celebrating it, we're having a special competition this year where we've got now 29 archers shooting, and they're all pretty keen to win.
2: They practice through the week, I believe, as well, in the lead up to this?
1: Oh, they would do a lot of practice. We shoot for a lot of competitions.
2: Yes.
1: And they're definitely practicing. We've had more than our fair share of practicing going on this year.
2: Is there a favourite going into this?
1: There are about six or seven who are pretty competent archers, and they've been practicing a little bit more than some others, I think. So there's skullduggery going on. But I don't know who's quite going to win. We've got a couple who are leading at the moment, and if they are still leading at the end, then we'll have what's called a prize end to find out who the champion is.
2: This is only part of the role. A lot of people know your name from your military service. This is almost an extension of it, if you like.
1: Well, it is, of course. We're an archery club, that's why we're shooting longbows over 180 yards. But of course, we're also the King's Bodyguard for Scotland, so one of his three personal bodyguards in the UK. The other two are down in London.
2: We remember you from your time in service, but also as the Veterans Commissioner as well. You keep him quite busy.
1: Oh yeah, you know, I'm busy enough. I'm looking after this lot, of course. We had the very sad occasion of the Sovereign's funeral, Queen Elizabeth's funeral in 2022, which was a pretty major event for us and something which was very special to all of us. And being able to serve our Sovereign, old, and of course now serve our new one. So yeah, it's been a very busy period, that, with the coronation and now 350th celebrations. We also celebrated our bicentenary as a bodyguard.
2: Royal Company of Archers. Who can join?
1: Anybody can join, but you have to be proposed. It's a private members club, and when you join, you then have got to buy yourself a uniform. Yeah, pay your subs.
2: And it's not exclusively ex-military or serving military, no. but there is a good core of that.
1: I think we need a corner of it to be military, because of course we put on parades and we've got to march down High Street and various other things. And so we've got to have that military core or backbone to the thing. But no, we're about 30% military and 70% civilian.
2: You mentioned the marching. How much have you done ahead of this?
1: Well, this is the first time we've been out properly this year, although we had the opening of the General Assembly yesterday and the arrival of the Lord High Commissioner, so we were on parade for that. But this is the first major one that we've got in the year. But we've got a busy Royal Week this year. We've got the opening of Scottish Parliament. We've got the arrival parade for the King, the investiture of the Garden Party. And of course, we've got a parade for the new Knights and Ladies of the Thistle.
0: Mark McKenzie speaking to Colonel Charlie Wallace, who's the Secretary of the Royal Company of Archers.

0: Artemis, I like the way you kiss me. It's 20 past 8. BFBS. Travel. Clogged up in places on the M8 and M74 through Glasgow. Slow on the M8 in West Lothian between Whitburn and Livingston. On the Edinburgh City bypass, queuing both ways to the Sheriff Hall roundabout, and congestion on the A702 around Hill End if you're going from the bypass to Glencourse.
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1: March 2003, the start of the largest deployment of British forces since World War II. 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The name, Optelec. It lasted for 8 years. Over 40,000 UK troops were deployed, 200 aircraft and a 33-ship fleet. 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
2: Back to the music.

There we go. That is Killarney. And should I never hear on the FPS, the Forces Station in Scotland, is Jim Gellatley with you from Drighorn Barracks in Edinburgh. A big day of Forces rugby lined up at Scotland's National Stadium, the home of Scottish rugby, Murrayfield Stadium. It's a week today when we have the Tri Services rugby. It is free entry, but you do need to book your tickets in advance. They're available from Eventbrite, and on the day 12:30 the gates, the first game gets underway, and we've got teams from the RAF, the Royal Navy and the British Army taking part. Should be a good one, and Mark McKenzie and myself will be along there as well. Right now, 26 minutes past 8 o'clock, and taking us to the headlines at 8:30, this from the beautiful South. It's Don't Marry Her.

0: It's emerged that two Russian fighter jets dangerously intercepted an RAF surveillance plane over the Black Sea last month. The government is expected to cut import tariffs on some food products to help curb the cost of living crisis. And the holiday company TUI has ended its sponsorship of Married at First Sight UK following three allegations of rape and sexual assault from female contestants. On to sport, and Prince William and Tom Hanks are among the Aston Villa fans celebrating this morning after Europa League glory. Villa beat Freiburg 3-0 in last night's final in Istanbul, 44 years since their last European trophy. Defender Matty Cash says it was quite a day for him, the team and the supporters.
1: Obviously in the hotel you're relaxing and you're thinking, right, try and stay calm. My friends are out on the razzle all day getting drunk, talking about how excited they are, and I'm in bed thinking, right, I need to focus here, I've got a final to play. And then, yeah, driving into the stadium, the fans, incredible, they deserve it. We've made history tonight after such a long time.
0: Southampton's appeal against expulsion from the Championship playoff final has been rejected. They were found guilty of spying on three other clubs. It means Middlesbrough take their place in the final at Wembley against Hull, and South Coast reporter Adam Blackmore says Saints fans want action from the club.
2: The overwhelming reaction I've had from the Southampton fan base is now one of anger and wanting accountability and wanting the people involved in this spying scandal to be sacked.
0: The UK Armed Forces women's football team have lost their President's Cup game against the Dutch military side. The UCAF women were thumped 5-1 in Bracknell. England's women cricketers beat New Zealand by 7 wickets in their first T20 in Derby. Alice Capsey hit 74 from just 51 balls as England chased down 137 with ease. And Hull KR and Wigan clash in Rugby League's Super League tonight. And that's the latest. I'm Vicky Turner.

9:25. There's Usher, I Don't Mind, featuring Juicy J here on BFBS The Forces Station. Jim Gellatley with you. Don't know if you saw this recently appearing online. It was collaboration between Cadbury and Tunnicks to create a Cadbury's chocolate Tunnicks tea cake bar. So basically, you know how you get those sort of collaborations with various sweet products that become part of the Cadbury's chocolate bar, and this is brilliant. And then I discover it's AI. So this morning I'm reading all about chocolate digestive mixed with a Jaffa cake, and it's just like, oh yeah, another AI. But apparently this one is actually real and available at Sainsbury's. So it is McVitie's chocolate digestive Jaffa cake. So it's a Jaffa cake. Finally, after all the controversy of the court case previously, was it a cake or is it a biscuit? It is going to be a biscuit for a one-off collaboration. We'll see how long that lasts. And how's that going to work, having the sort of orangey bit and then the chocolate on a digestive? We shall see. But yeah, not AI apparently, which is good news. I would rather have the Cadbury's Tunnicks key cake though. And this is the end of Spyro. Here's The Visitor on BFBS.

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0: Busy in places on the M8 and M74 through Glasgow on the Edinburgh City Bypass, queuing both ways at the Sheriff Hall roundabout.
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6: I know you moved on to someone new. Hope life is beautiful. 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I just wanna say thank you.

in the ashtray, reminiscing on those past days. 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And I traveled around the world, think where you living at now. I heard you moved to Austin, got an apartment and settled down. And every once in a while, I start texting, write a paragraph, but then I delete the message. 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They say that things fall apart. 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But love is just a tool to remind us who we are.

0: Well, it's a Rudimental along with Jess Glynn and Macklemore. That is These Days here on BFBS. 14 minutes to 9 o'clock. Fresh new music for today still to come. It's a collaboration between Martin Garrix and Ed Sheeran. Right now, though, time for this.
1: 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Sports.
0: Scotland's John McGinn has led Aston Villa to their first major trophy in 30 years after beating Freiburg 3-0 in the final of the Europa League in Istanbul. McGinn will be joined by a player from my team Dundee as Scotland prepare for next month's World Cup. Defender Luke Graham, along with Hearts duo James Wilson and Liam McFarlane, plus Manchester United midfielder Tyler Fletcher, been selected for training with the 26-man squad Steve Clark announced on Tuesday. French side Toulouse have made an official approach to Motherwell as they aim to appoint manager Jens Berthold Asker as their new head coach. Asker led the Premiership club to fourth place finish with victory at Hibernian last Saturday, securing European football for the Lanarkshire side. Partick Thistle host St Mirren in the first leg of their Premiership playoff tonight after finishing second bottom. St Mirren are fighting to keep the top flight status. Partick are pushing for promotion after achieving a second place finish in the Championship. And the UK Armed Forces women's football team, they were well beaten 5-1 in their annual President's Cup fixture against the Dutch military yesterday. And later today, RAF football is a double header with the RAF Cup final along with the plate final taking place at Oxford City FC. At the plate final, Anglesey based RAF Valley takes on RAF Akrotiri. All eyes will then be on the biggest prize in RAF football, where RAF Leeming take on RAF Wittering in the Cup final. You can watch both games live on the BFBS Forces News YouTube channel. Coverage of the plate from 2:35 and the cup from 5:20.
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0: Fred again featuring Sammy, Virgie and Reggie. That is Talk of the Town here on BFBS, 19 minutes to 9.
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0: So it's the final Fresh New Music of the week. This time tomorrow we have First Play Friday. And the winner of Fresh New Music, that'll be announced after 11 on Totally Connected with Joe tomorrow. So four songs up for the vote. The title of BFBS Track of the Week, currently held by Harry Styles with Dance No More. This week, the tunes you can vote for are Another and Eddie with Like It, Asha Banks, Too Busy Missing You, December 10, Infinity 123, and today it is Martin Garrix teaming up with Ed Sheeran. The two actually started working on this track 12 years ago and only recently finished it. Garrix said, "We've shared so many cool memories over the years. I'm really proud that we finally get to release this together. The song means a lot to both of us." This is Martin Garrix and Ed Sheeran with Repeat It.
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There's Martin Garrix and Ed Sheeran. Today's fresh new music. The song is Repeat It. One of four you can vote for to be the BFBS track of the week if you get along to bfbs.com/music. And more new music around 9:30 this morning. Jim's new music from Scotland each day today. The brand new single from a great band out of Glasgow called Pistol Daisies. Their first new music since founder member Belly left to return home to Malaysia. Also coming up after 9 o'clock, we're hearing how the pupils at St Andrews High School in Kirkcaldy got on at Exercise May Challenge at Looker Station. And taking us to the news at 9, it's Teddy Swims, Mr Know-It-All.

0: Defence Secretary's praised the professionalism and bravery of the crew of an RAF jet which was intercepted by a Russian plane last month. The British aircraft was carrying out a routine flight over the Black Sea. The two other jets came close enough to trigger its emergency systems, including disabling its autopilot. Sky's defence editor Deborah Haynes says it could have been catastrophic.
1: I understand that a rivet joint typically flies at about 500 miles per hour. There's up to 30 crew on board, so just one mistake by those Russian jets could have been absolutely deadly.
0: John Healy's made formal objections against the actions. The Iranian Foreign Ministry has said it's reviewing the latest US proposals on ending the war. These follow further threats from the Trump administration. Tehran is further entrenching its control of the Strait of Hormuz, contravening the law of the sea. Deportation proceedings are expected to begin in Israel for some of the more than 400 activists who were detained after their boats in a Gaza aid flotilla were intercepted in international waters. There's been international condemnation after a video was shared online of Israel's far-right national security minister taunting those being held. The Prime Minister says children getting free bus travel in August is good news for families as the government announces measures to tackle the cost of living. The Chancellor is expected to cut import tariffs on around 100 food products. But there won't be universal help with energy bills this winter. Shadow Chancellor Mel Stride says that's down to the state of the economy.
2: The ability for the Chancellor to step in and act here is very limited. And that's why we're seeing some token things. I mean, at the end of the day, take tariffs off chocolate bars and peanuts. I'm sure that's useful to a degree, but it's not going to be able to provide the kind of support that's really going to help people, I think.
0: Cuba's reacted angrily to what it calls politically motivated charges the Trump administration has filed against Raúl Castro. President Miguel Díaz-Canel says the accusations were without legal foundation. The communication watchdog has accused some big tech firms of failing to take steps to protect children online. Ofcom's concerned TikTok and YouTube haven't set out how they'll limit harm despite requests to do so. The regulator says neither has committed to significant changes. Maintaining their feeds are already safe. Gareth Hill from the Molly Rose Foundation thinks there's only one answer.
3: A ban on personalised algorithms that drive out tsunami of harmful content to teens. A ban for under-16s on constant scrolling, constant play. These are features which the government must now come out strongly and regulate.
0: A government consultation on a ban for under-16s closes next week. It's been revealed Aston Villa goalkeeper Emi Martinez broke his finger only minutes before the start of his side's Europa League final win against Freiburg. The Argentine suffered the injury in the warm-up in Istanbul. Aston Villa won the game 3-0 to secure their first major trophy in 30 years. And that's the latest. I'm Vicky Turner.

Mark Ronson and Bruno Mars there with Uptown Funk. How you doing? Jim Gallantly with you. It is BFPS, the Force Station in Scotland. Word that the weather's going to get a bit better. It already started to get warmer, if wet, in Edinburgh and Glencorse. Light rain with highs of 17 Celsius. Much the same for Glasgow, Helensburgh and Faslane. Also wet and 17 for Inverness and Fort George.

It's Taylor Swift. That is Elizabeth Taylor here on BFPS, the Forces Station in Scotland. Jim Gellatley with you. Today might be the 21st of May, but starting to feel like summer, not just because it's getting slightly warmer, but because we know a big event is coming to Edinburgh later in this year when it all gets set up. And right now, they're building the stands at the Esplanade at Edinburgh Castle. You get along to the BFPS Scotland Facebook page. You can see a video taken just yesterday starting to erect the stands, of course, for the Royal Edinburgh Military Tattoo in August. But before then, we've got the castle concerts taking place. The lead service at the Royal Edinburgh Military Tattoo this year is the RAF. They will be doing their annual military tattoo flypast. I believe the date for that is August the 15th. And also now confirmed for International Air Show Festival of Flight, which is happening in September, Friday the 4th and Saturday the 5th of September. There will be displays from the RAF Red Arrows both afternoons. Event entry is free with the aerial displays both days. Also the festival event village with a range of family entertainment, military village as well, hosting representatives from the Army, Navy and RAF, and the event's charity partner, the Royal Air Force Benevolent Fund, also there. You'll get all the details if you get along to destinationsouthayrshire.co.uk/airshow. That's A-Y-R show, as in the town. It's Dave in Central C, he's Sprinter.

0: Dave featuring Central C, that is Sprinter here on BFBS. Schools from across Fife attended the three-day Exercise May Challenge at Lookers Station to get a taste of what the British Army is all about. I went along to find out more.
1: I'm Mr. Taylor, I'm from St Andrews High School in Kirkcaldy, and I'm a principal teacher of Developing the Young Workforce and Positive Destinations. I think what's really good about today is the children here are getting exposure to lots of possible different career paths. So there are some that are interested in the army, but even not, they're still gaining all these great skills that will carry them through into the world of work. It's very active, so children that maybe don't always engage with education are engaged today, they're enjoying it and they're getting so much out of it. A lot of kids were like, what's happening? Why am I going? Why have I been picked? And then I was like, just go, see what happens. And even the shy kids, the kids that normally wouldn't engage with stuff, are all getting stuck in and they're really enjoying it because there's something for everyone here and it's really brilliant.
0: Are you surprised by anything that you find out when you come to something like this?
1: I think what I'm surprised about is the range of what is available for them. The support that's available is amazing to them through the army, and the fact that I deal with a lot of children that maybe school isn't the best place for them, and that the support that I could potentially get in school from the army is just amazing.
0: Well, let's see what some of them think of today.
1: Yeah, go on.
2: Ollie, and I'm 14.
0: Everybody's queuing up to do something here. What's going on?
2: So it's like this game, and it's like reactions. So it's like 8 sticks, and they fall from magnets at different times. I need to test your reactions.
0: And how'd you get on?
2: So out of 8, I got 6 of them.
0: How have you found today?
2: Good. There's a lot of stuff to do, and you're not just sitting around listening to stuff, but like, you can actually like, interact with some things.
3: I'm Oliver Piatek, I'm 14.
4: Thomas Brown, I'm 14, and I go to St Andrews.
3: I really enjoy it.
0: A big climbing wall behind us, have you been up?
4: I have.
0: And how was it?
4: It was a bit nerve-wracking, but it was very fun.
3: I got to the top.
0: How important do you think is it to have a day like this where you can come and experience just different parts of the army?
3: I think it's very important since many people think the army's just like shooting.
5: Caleb Mallon, and I'm 15 and I go to St Andrews High School.
0: What have you enjoyed about today?
5: Probably the medical stuff over there. They just taught us how to like stop bleeding and how to keep someone like breathing even when like they've got like something in their like throat or something.
0: Well, enjoy the rest of your day.
5: You too.
0: Thank you.
6: Pupils there from St Andrews High School in Kirkcaldy who were along at Lookers Station for Exercise May Challenges. 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

0: Cat's Eye, there is Pinky Up here on BFPS, the Forces Station. Coming up, we have Jim's new music round about 5:30. It's the new one from Pistol Daisies to share.
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2: Thank you. It's such a simple phrase, but so powerful. So this Armed Forces Week, BFBS is here to make sure your thank you is really heard. 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
3: 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The name, Optelec. It lasted for 8 years. Over 40,000 UK troops were deployed, 200 aircraft and a 33-ship fleet. 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
2: It's Billie Eilish and Justin Bieber, Bad Guy, here on BFBS, The Forces Station. Bit of a remote control war likely to go on at my pad tonight. It says it's the final episode of Race Across the World. My wife loves that. I love it as well, but never get a chance to actually catch up on it. But it clashes with Partick Thistle St Mirren in the Premiership playoff this evening. I know that my wife, Candy, is going to win this particular battle. But to be honest, she won last night with a TV remote. I went to bed to watch UEFA Cup final, fell asleep after about 10 minutes. I've still not seen Aston Villa's goals.

0: It's Alex Warren, it's Fever Dream here on BFBS, the Forster Station. Mark McKenzie for the afternoon show has literally just walked into the studio via an emergency dental appointment, so I've not even had a chance to ask you about that, or even say hello. Good morning, Mark.
1: I've not had a chance to ask you why you've got a star on your face.
0: Oh, that's one of those spot things. Footballers have started doing that. I noticed it on the telly. You get little stars on their faces. It's a spot thing. You put it over a spot, and apparently it helps it.
1: Okay, I thought you were going to say it, so the spot's not so noticeable.
0: No. It's a big pink star. It's very noticeable, but apparently, I mean, it's not gone down at all.
1: It's so brilliant. You can grow them in that shape.
0: We'll
1: it's
0: see.
1: Amazing.
0: Yeah, no, but
1: mine's just come out.
0: It's trend setting, apparently. So there we go. Anyway, Dennis, you all right?
1: Yeah, I will be. My bank balance might not be.
0: Oh, but yeah.
1: There's a bit of work to come up.
0: See, so. That's what happens when you have a posh dinner and you eat the sticky toffee or whatever at the end.
1: I wish. Apparently, it's all down to genetics. They tell me. And so for years I was kind of beating myself up because it didn't matter what I did. And they say that it's not my fault, it's my predecessors.
0: Yeah.
1: That's what they say, and then they take all the money from you. A great day yesterday, actually, at Edinburgh Castle, thanks to Richard Hatch for looking after things here. Martin McNee, who has been a fixture for many in the military over... about 30 decades, is taking early retirement.
0: 30 decades.
1: That's a long time. It is. I'm sure she'll tell you that it feels...
0: 300 years.
1: It feels like 300 years. Yeah, 3 decades she has been working, and a reservist as well. So she, sadly through ill health, has had to take early retirement. I'm keen to point out it was retirement because it was at the 1 o'clock gun, which was fired. She wasn't. Good to see her yesterday and catch up with some people as well. And there's a little video I couldn't resist.
0: Oh, yeah.
1: Couldn't resist as I was walking out, back out in between the showers. They're building the tattoo stands, and I thought I'm just going to take a little 360 video here and see what it is, so that everybody can see the progress. The stands are going up for the tattoo. It's that time of year. They're either going up, they're up, or they're coming down. I mean,
0: I know, and of course before the tattoo in August, we've got a series of concerts.
1: Yeah,
0: the table, and they use the. The stands.
1: Stands.
0: Yes. They use the stands for that as well. So always loads going. I was saying earlier, it starts to feel like summer when they start erecting the stands for the tattoo.
1: For me, it started to feel like summer yesterday as the rain was battering down on the walk up to Edinburgh Castle.
0: Yeah, see, that's Scotland for you. And just one more thing on Martine. Thank you to her as well. She's been a director of the FBS Scotland.
1: Absolutely. And worked closely with us, sometimes in a positive way. No. she's always been there, and that's been brilliant for her for the last 18 years, actually. So, magic. Thank you.
0: And back on the afternoon show today.
1: She is.
0: From one, I think, more on the Musselburgh Arrow.
1: Yeah, so we hear from some of those involved. It was a fascinating day on Saturday at Musselburgh Racecourse. And again, video up on the BFBS Scotland Facebook page now.
0: That's Mark McKenzie here with the afternoon show from one. It's time for Jim's new music. New music from Scotland each day.
2: 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Hey there. We're the Pistol Daisies, an alt-pop trio based in Glasgow, Scotland. Our new track, Gimme the Sun, is about finding your spark again, or it can be a complaint about the rubbish Scottish weather. You can decide. 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

fabulous, brand new from Glasgow's Pistol Daisies. That's Gimme the Sun. That's their first new music since founder member Belly left to return home to Malaysia. And they'll be playing the Belladrum Festival near Inverness at the end of July and heading out across the UK for the Wheels in Motion tour with fellow up-and-coming acts The Jacks and The Sookies in September, including Stereo in Glasgow on the 9th of September. Venga. Missy Elliott is Get Your Freak On BFBS.

0: Missy Elliott, get your freak on. Rewind is next. Another mystery year. Can you identify it from the tunes and the clues from the news? We kick it off today with They Might Be Giants.
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4: 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Thursday show looking busy. We're going to go back in time with a takeover track from BFBS Rewind. We will do your chance to win on Stars There Are None. And of course, this week is all about the anniversary. 15 years since the end of the British campaign in Iraq. We are marking the end of Optelec by speaking to those who were there. So I'll see you in 10 UK time.
5: Rewind.

0: They Might Be Giants. Birdhouse in Your Soul here on BFBS. We're looking for the mystery year, and this year, shortly before East and West Germany were due to be officially reunited, the four allies from World War II signed a historic treaty returning full sovereignty to Germany.
1: German unity will take place in a matter of minutes. A large German flag, the colours black, red and gold, is being hoisted on the special pole erected outside the Reichstag. Inch by inch, the flag is moving up as thousands of other flags around me are being waved by perhaps 250,000 people. The bells of midnight, Germany is united.

He was a star in Neighbours, then became a pop star. Craig McLachlan there. That is Mona on BFBS, the Forces station. We're looking for the year. And a guy who's been in the news recently because they're reviving Big Break, and he's going to be one of the hosts at 21 in this year. Stephen Hendry became the youngest ever world snooker champion. But what is the year? Continuing with Adamski and Seal.

The Damski. And the track that first introduced us to Seal on vocals is Killer on BFBS. We're looking for the mystery year. In this year, Margaret Thatcher replaced by John Major as Prime Minister. Nelson Mandela released from prison. And this is Wilson Phillips. Hold on.

Kim Appleby there. Don't worry, on BFPS, the Forces Station, it is Rewind. Our mystery year today was 1990. Another Rewind, same time tomorrow. The breakfast show underway from 6:30. Totally Connected with Joe Carden coming up after 10. Mark from 1. Around

0: The Ministry of Defence says an RAF plane was repeatedly intercepted by two Russian jets in international airspace over the Black Sea. One of them moved within 6 metres of the British aircraft. The incident took place last month and involved an RAF Rivet joint surveillance plane. BBC security correspondent Frank Gardner has more details about what happened.
1: This is a really serious incident because, you know what, this is how world wars can start. What happened last month over the Black Sea, there was an intercept, more than one in fact, by two Russian jets that flew incredibly close to an RAF plane called a Rivet joint. They came within 6 metres of the nose cone. The result of this is that Britain has done what's called a démarche, a formal protest to Russia about this because they've called it a dangerous and escalatory incident.
0: Deportation proceedings are expected to begin in Israel for some of the more than 400 activists who were detained after their boats in a Gaza aid flotilla were intercepted in international waters. A video shared online showed Israel's far-right national security minister taunting those being held. The government is to suspend tariffs on more than 100 imported food items to help tackle the rising cost of living. The products will include baked beans, nuts, dried fruit, ketchup and chocolate. There'll also be unlimited free bus travel for children in England in August. Supermarkets have criticised a call by ministers for a voluntary freeze on the prices of some essential items. The Chief Secretary to the Treasury, Lucy Rigby, said the government was doing its best to address rising household bills.
2: There's a range of discussions that we're having with supermarkets and indeed with other industries as well about how we can try and put downward pressure on prices because we know that families right across the country are struggling. People are stretched at the moment and we're doing everything we can to try and bring those costs down.
0: The former Health Secretary, Wes Streeting, says he'd tax profits from the sale of assets such as shares and property at the same rates as income if he becomes Prime Minister. He quit the Cabinet last week and announced his intention to challenge Sir Keir Starmer in a Labour leadership race, which hasn't been triggered yet. The regulator Ofcom says children under 13 are still accessing social media meant for teenagers and adults, nearly a year after online safety laws came fully into force. A government consultation on banning under 16s from platforms is due to close next week. The chief executive of Ofcom, Dame Melanie Dawes, says more changes needed.
3: We are trying to change here a culture and a set of habits and a prioritisation of advertising revenue that is very, very deeply entrenched in this industry. What I can absolutely commit to is that Ofcom will continue to use all the tools at our disposal, and I think we've shown that we can drive progress through that.
0: And the FA have confirmed they've now launched an investigation into Southampton after the club admitted to spying on rival sides this season. That's the latest. I'm Vicky Turner.
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0: baby.
1: Hearing this woman's songs will never not take me back to Estonia. To bless them, two very, very tired British Army media officers on Kabrit 17 who'd spent the week looking after this show when we tried to take Totally Connected to Estonia, and we did a show live from the DFAC. We were literally interrupting people's lunches in a cookhouse, and they were buzzing. They were like, they're exhausted after a long week of dragging a couple of civvies around and showing them the ropes and stuff. And they were like, could you play Ella Langley for us? I think it will make it all better. And do you know what? Weirdly, it did. She's in Texas on Totally Connected. You're on with Joe. It's BFBS. Happy Thursday to you. Happy 21st of May 2026. I hope you're doing all right wherever you find yourself around the 40s world today. Decided to take a laid-back approach to the show this Thursday. Decided it doesn't really matter. I saw in the news late yesterday that there was a radio station that accidentally broadcast notice of a royal death. That hadn't happened. So do you know what? I've decided it doesn't really matter what I do today. I'm kind of still winning. I haven't mucked up that badly, so we will take it. We will take it, honestly. Oh, you'd be fuming, wouldn't you? Like, you've had bad days at work. You've not accidentally done that. That is a madness. No. We're going to be good. We're going to put effort in. We're going to do good things. In fact, some of the good things we're going to do. We'll go back in time with some BFBS Rewind for our takeover track. That's on the way in a little bit. We are going to do our final fresh new music track of the week with me. Do you remember the guys from Another, the guys who did Talk to You? The tune was our weekend anthem for a little bit. It's made the Big Boy Like Daytime playlist as well. It's all over. They've got a new song out. We'll get that on in a bit. Plus, of course, this week we are marking 15 years since the end of the British military campaign in Iraq. It is the end of Optelec. As being marked, the anniversary of that this week. We're going to hear even more stories from those who were there, those who were serving at the time. It's all happening in a bit. First, we're back to the tunes with Jamiroquai on the way after Casso and Ray.

Also, Ray and the remix of Ferrari Horses. It is Prada playing right around the Forces world and across the UK on BFBS. Joe, happy Thursday. Cheers for getting totally connected on. I'll do you Jades, Forget You For Now in a few. A little bit of throwback Jamiroquai for you as well. First, I need your help with something today. I thought on the show we would play a little game of temperature top trumps. How spicy is it where you are in the Forces world right now? I need to know who has got the highest temperature. I'm trying to work something out here because there was this thing in the news. Apparently, the UK government are thinking, they're considering bringing in basically a rule that says you can't work over a certain amount of heat. You know how kids would have the day off if it snowed back in the day? Kind of like the opposite of that. Too spicy to go to the office is what I'm going to be coining it. I mean, I'm looking at the weather at BFBS HQ in the UK where I am right now. Apparently, we're meant to be getting highs of 22 today. That feels optimistic. Has anyone got anything spicier? I'm looking at the Meds right now. I'm looking at maybe the Far East. If you're in Brunei or something, how warm is it looking? So I need to work out where I need to go to basically get myself a day off work. Honestly, this is what I love about this job. You do the travel and you go to different military bases. And honestly, if I had to start my Brunei tour with BFBS by walking into the office one morning a couple years ago and literally toweling myself off, because let's face it, slightly big guy, I feels the heat, I think I deserve a day off for that. Honestly, who can beat it? Connected at bfbs.com. Who's got the hot temperature?

0: Noise goodness from Jamiroquai. It's Love Philosophy on BFES, the Forces Station. Hey, we're going to go even further back in time. I've got an 80s banger from BFBS Rewind to get on. It's our takeover track, and we'll do it after Jade.
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Right, Throwback Republica lined up in the next few, as is Joel Corry's new tune, which, by the way, if you haven't seen Joel Corry's social media recently, you know that grandma that kind of goes viral because she's in her kitchen with all her pots and pans on the stove pretending to be a DJ. Joel was like, yeah, that's exactly how I want to do the marketing for this new shoe. She rocked up at her house and done some videos. It's very, very entertaining to watch. You need to check it out. Before any of that, though, we need to go back in time. BFBS Rewind. It's one of our sister stations, and it's the one that's all about the nostalgia, right? It's where the 80s and the 90s, they never really stopped existing. They're just carrying on. They're cracking on. They're having a great time. Today, our takeover track from Rewind is the first, and I'm going to say, in fact, the biggest, the most well-known tune from the British guys Westworld from back in the day. We go to the mid-1980s for that tune that got to number 11 in charts and just seemed to be used on all those adverts, didn't it? This is Westworld, and it's Sonic Boom Boy.

80s goodness from Westworld. It's Sonic Boom Boy. I'll take over track from BFBS Rewind, where the nostalgia is on all day long. If you want to go check out Rewind, they've had some amazing throwbacks on there so far this Thursday. They've got Janet Jackson streaming right now, some REM in there, even a little bit of ABBA. Yeah, we're not just ignoring them because Eurovision's over, right? You can check out Rewind right now. 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

Ready to go on BFBS, the Forces Station. I'm Joe. This is Totally Connected. Hey, commiserations to the UCAF women's team. Yesterday, there was a defeat in the football. We had the President's Cup on against the Dutch Armed Forces lot. It was a 1-5 lost for the UCAF team. Fingers crossed for slightly nicer results today. In fact, it's double RAF action today, isn't it? Later on, we bring you all the action from both the RAF Cup final and the RAF Plate final as well. So it starts about 2:30 UK time. It's the Meds versus the Welsh as we see RAF Valley take on RAF Akrotiri. 2:30 UK will bring you the action for that. And then it's the big one later on in the day, just after 5 p.m. UK time. We have RAF Leeming taking on RAF Wittering for the Cup final. All that action, you'll find it on the BFBS Forces News YouTube or on BFBS Telly if you're overseas.

Just one more day, then we're hitting Friday. So I think we needed that today. Calvin, Kasabian, and Release the Pressure. If you're looking for something to do with your Friday and you're getting us on in Germany, British Army Band Tidworth going to be representing at the Beaten Retreat tomorrow. There's going to be a little area set up just behind the Normandy rooms where you can go and watch it. You can see the fireworks. You can get involved with the action. Naffy are going to be putting up a bar as well. Get yourself along there from about 7:30 to get involved. Right now, Bebe Rexha, New Religion. Deep in the-

0: Former record of the week from BB Rexha, it's New Religion. Don't forget, you can vote on this week's one right now. It's bfbs.com/music. I'm Joe, this is Totally Connected. Happy Thursday. 21st of May today. This week we are marking the fact that 15 years ago we saw the end of Operation Telic, the British campaign in Iraq. Well, this week on the show, you might have heard, we've been speaking to people who were there, hearing stories about their service. On in a few, I want to talk about something that you might remember if maybe you served on Telic, if you've done those kind of OPSI tours. And one of the things that we like to do at BFBS is come and provide a little bit of light relief, to be honest. The team from BFBS Live Events have been sharing the stories of some of the things that they did to support the troops on Telic. We're going to hear one of those stories, in fact, after Kelly Clarkson.
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0: Kelly Clarkson and Because of You on BFBS, the Forces Station. I'm Joe. Stick about and we'll do a little bit of Blossoms in a few, some Milky and More Grab as well. First, want to give you the heads up. We are going to be talking about the anniversary of Operation Telex. So if maybe you need to step away from the radio for a sec, feel free to do so.
1: 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Remembering Optelec.
0: 15 years, can you believe it, since the end of the British campaign in Iraq. All this week on the show, you might have heard we've been speaking to those who were there, hearing memories of their service and kind of big moments from their time on Telec. Now, one of the other things we wanted to talk about was some of the kind of day-to-day life and some of the things that soldiers on Telec experienced. And some of that stuff was delivered by us, our BFBS live events team. You might know them as CSE from back in the day. They'd often take performers out on stage tours on Ops. One of the performers, Yeston Edwards, a.k.a. Madam Galena, was just one of those who took to the stage back in the day with us.
2: Obviously, I was an experimental act, and they were supposed to do a small-scale gig, I think, for the Highlanders. But three groups of people decided no, they gate-crashed, and those were the Australian Army, the 3rd Parachute Regiment, and 4-2 Commander Royal Marines. So it should have been about 37 of them in a small mess hall, and it was hundreds. They had to move it into a hangar. So I was backstage with Stax, and I remember saying, I'm so terrified I could just climb the wire and take my chances in the desert. And he went, you don't have to climb the wire, don't be silly, I'll just open the gate for you. And I remember I had to warm up my pirouettes, so I was taking my body armour off, and he's saying, put that back on, this is my playpen. I was arguing with him, and I heard my music start. So I ran down the side of this hangar, knocked my tiara off, and they're all sort of sitting there like, what is this next? And Nikki Ness told me afterwards she hid till I got my first laugh.
3: A year later, he got it.
2: She said to Ian,
3: it was an experiment.
2: Either this is going to work or I'm going to be out of a job. And what happened is I'm about to start and I just looked down and thought, oh, I'm still wearing my body armor. I can't move. So Colonel Chiswell was in the front and I said to him, can you help me with this? And he yanked the Velcro. I toppled and pinned him to his seat. The place went up. So I fell in the end on 46 officers during all my tours for Combined Services Entertainment. And I rigged that to happen in all of them.
0: Go on. Madam Galena, who you might remember, was one of the acts who toured with BFBS live events back in the day. You can hear more of that conversation. In fact, this Sunday, we're going to have a special edition of our show, Forces Life. Ginny Carlin, who was one of our presenters on the ground in Iraq back in the day, she is going to be bringing that special programme this weekend. She's going to be having memories of people, you know, like Yeston there, who would have worked with Ginster back in the day. People, of course, who served, and just people who are on the ground with you. It's a really special listen, and you can catch it this Sunday. It's going to be on from 10 UK time. And just a little heads up, obviously, if we are having conversations about Telec, about the anniversary, if it has brought up anything that struck a chord with you and you need a little bit of help, feel free to reach out. 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
2: I'm

It's a tune we love so much, we made it our weekend anthem when it was new. More Grab Milky and Just the Way You Are. It's playing on BFPS, the Forces Station. I'm Joe, happy Thursday to you. Stick about, we'll get Vicky on with your latest Forces news after this from En Vogue.

0: RAF aircraft dangerously intercepted by Russian jets.
1: I've revealed details of the dangerous interference with the RAF rivet joint surveillance aircraft by two Russian jets over the Black Sea.
0: The Chancellor's plans to help with the cost of living crisis.
2: We recognise that things are tough. Inflation has come down, but things are still tough for families.
0: And a right royal knees up as Villa celebrates European glory.
3: And there it is, Aston Villa, 44 years on, are tasting more European glory.
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5: with Vicky Turner.
0: The MOD has revealed Russian jets intercepted UK aircraft within metres over the Black Sea. The Defence Secretary has condemned the dangerous actions. Sian Grzeczek, Melbourne reports.
6: As part of the RAF's work alongside allies to secure NATO's eastern flank, the rivet joint aircraft was carrying out a routine flight in international airspace over the Black Sea. It was unarmed when it was repeatedly and dangerously intercepted by two Russian jets. Russian Su-35 and Su-27 jets flew as close as 6 metres of the rivet joint's nose, disabling the aircraft's autopilot. The Defence Secretary John Healey condemned the actions and paid tribute to the outstanding professionalism and bravery of the RAF. He said the incident will not deter the UK's commitment to defend NATO, our allies and our interests from Russian aggression.
1: I've revealed details of the dangerous interference with the RAF rivet joint surveillance aircraft by two Russian jets over the Black Sea. And we have démarched the Russians over this totally unacceptable act.
6: The MOD says this was the most dangerous Russian action against a UK rivet joint since 2022, when a Russian plane fired a missile over the Black Sea. The rivet joint is a reconnaissance aircraft that uses advanced sensors for electronic surveillance, enhancing situational awareness and helping keep NATO territory safe. This latest incident comes amid continued aggression and heightened military activity in Eastern Europe and the High North.
4: This is Forces News.
0: The Chancellor is setting out plans today to suspend tariffs on more than 100 imported food products, including imported biscuits, chocolate, dried fruit and nuts. It's part of a scheme to tackle the rising cost of living fueled by the war in Iran and the ongoing blockage of the Strait of Hormuz shipping lanes. Rachel Reeves says her number one priority is protecting households.
2: This is all about trying to help families with the cost of living. We recognise that things are tough. Inflation has come down, but things are still tough for families.
0: There'll also be free bus travel for children in England during August.
2: I'm announcing today that kids will travel for free on buses in England this summer. This is all part of a wider package of measures.
0: There have been calls for supermarkets to voluntarily commit to price limits on essential goods, but the chairman of Asda, Lord Rose, has called price capping a nonsense idea.
7: We are not running now a government which can fund everybody's needs or sense of entitlement. Now, of course I don't want to see children starving, but I don't believe that the problem can't be solved by people being more sensible about the way they manage their affairs.
0: But there won't be universal help with energy bills this winter. The Shadow Chancellor Mel Stride reckons there's a shortage of helpful and meaningful government measures.
8: The ability for the Chancellor to step in and act here is very limited, and that's why we're seeing some token things. I mean, at the end of the day, take tariffs off chocolate bars and peanuts. I'm sure that's useful to a degree, but it's not going to be able to provide the kind of support that's really going to help people, I think.
0: Pakistan's powerful military chief is reported to be visiting Tehran to try to mediate peace efforts between Iran and the United States. Iranian state media says Asim Manour would be continuing consultations with senior Iranian officials. The Foreign Office says it's in touch with the families of British activists detained in Israel. More than 400 people, including several UK citizens, have been detained after taking part in an aid flotilla attempting to get supplies to Gaza. Foreign Secretary Yvette Cooper has condemned footage of the detainees posted by the country's security minister.
9: This video shared by Israeli cabinet minister Ben Gvir, which shows a total disrespect and violation of basic standards of human dignity in the way that people were being treated.
0: Benjamin Netanyahu has admitted the post is not in line with Israel's values. Net migration into the UK almost halved in 2025, according to the latest figures. The Office for National Statistics says it stood at 171,000 compared to 331,000 the previous year.
4: This is Forces News.
0: A Chinook has been showing its heavy lifting capability on a wildfire fighting exercise in Cyprus. The helicopter from 1310 flight joined others from the Republic of Cyprus for Exercise Hephaestos. Will Hollis has the story.
5: It's the biggest helicopter in the sky above Machias National Forest. CH-47 Chinook from RAF Akrotiri. It has already proven itself in aerial firefighting. Squadron leader Joel Babbage, officer commanding 1310 flight.
10: Last year saw one of the biggest fires that Cyprus had had in recent history within the sovereign base area, which was fought by 18 squadron at the time on 1310 flight. It looks like this season is going to heat up towards the summer time as well, so we're expecting that there could be the similar threat, and we're here ready to respond.
5: Every year, emergency services in Cyprus practice responding to a wildfire. Everyone looks out for the British helicopter. Exercise Hephaestos is led by the Department of Forests. Petros Petrou is head of fire protection.
11: We appreciate their help, and we are waiting for them every time we have a big fire.
5: Temperatures in summer reach and pass 40 degrees Celsius. But winter this year was wetter than normal, and there's more growth for wildfires to burn through. Jim Gray is command fire officer at British Forces Cyprus.
12: Everyone hopes and prays that we don't require any aerial assets. However, it's good to know in the background that we've got the Chinook to support us.
5: Will Hollis, BFBS Forces News, Cyprus.
4: Forces News, Sports.
0: Aston Villa will be painting the town claret and blue after a first European trophy in 44 years. The villains became heroes in the Europa League final in Istanbul last night.
3: Tielemans! What a strike by Tielemans! It's an absolute stunner from Buendia! Rolls the ball in! The Europa League trophy is held aloft.
0: Their fans may be hoarse with excitement, whether Royal, Hollywood or plain Brummie.
13: Come on, the Villa!
14: Prince William, absolutely delirious.
15: This is Tom Hanks thinking one thing. Go Villa. Up the villains.
0: A 3-0 win over Freiburg in the final ends Aston Villa's 30-year trophy drought and also marks Unai Emery's fifth Europa League title. He also won it with Sevilla and Villarreal.
16: It was something they are missing it, the support is for a trophy. And achieving this one is something make us so happy.
0: There's an open-top bus parade in Birmingham in around 5 hours from now. Aston Villa star players Matty Cash and Ollie Watkins say they've already been soaking up the adulation and sharing the celebration with their families, friends and fans.
17: Obviously in the hotel you're relaxing and you're thinking, right, try and stay calm. My friends are out on the razzle all day getting drunk. Yeah, driving into the stadium, the fans, incredible, they deserve it.
18: Come to support me today and they're playing in reserve matches with me when I was at Exeter, and to come from that far and so many highs and lows to see where I finished it and to see what we've done. So yeah, incredible.
0: On to other sport, and it's understood Hull City will consider pursuing legal action if they lose the Championship playoff final on Saturday. The Yorkshire club will now be taking on Middlesbrough at Wembley after Southampton were kicked out of the final this week for spying on rival clubs. Hull's owner says he's frustrated by how much their preparations have been disrupted.
19: For 8 days we have been prepared for Southampton. Wednesdays we always give off to boys, then it comes to Thursday and Friday cannot train, so maybe one day preparation, a full training. We reserve our legal rights about the situation and we agree to reserve our rights for the future.
0: The FA has confirmed that they have now launched an investigation into Southampton after they admitted to that spying. The UK Armed Forces women's football team have lost their President's Cup game against a Dutch military side. The UKAF women were thumped 5-1 in Bracknell. An unbeaten 74 from Alice Capsey led England's women to a comfortable 7-wicket victory over New Zealand in the first T20 match of the series. The host chased down 137 to win with a few overs to spare in Derby. England's captain Charlie Dean says Capsey's knock has really helped her stake a claim for a place at the top of the order ahead of the upcoming T20 World Cup.
20: Alice put in a fantastic performance and I think the batting just keeps growing piece to piece in this T20 format, so it's brilliant to have such a competition between places. I guess that makes the decisions harder, but that's all we can ask for.
4: Forces News
0: headlines. The Ministry of Defence says an RAF jet was repeatedly and dangerously intercepted by Russian jets last month over the Black Sea. Ministers say they're doing everything they can to tackle the cost of living crisis. The Chancellor will set out her plans later. And Aston Villa will hold an open top bus parade through the centre of Birmingham later to celebrate their first trophy in over 30 years. And that's the latest. I'm Vicky Turner.

Ollie Murs, Flow Rider and Troublemaker on BFBS. I'm Joe Carden. Thank you for getting totally connected on today. It's the 21st of May. Happy Thursday. Hope you're all right wherever you find yourself in the forces world. Afternoon if you're getting us on Ops today. Hope you're doing well. Hope you're keeping safe. Hello if you are getting us on maybe around Cyprus this lunchtime. Afternoon if you're in Germany, maybe in Gibraltar, Belgium or the Netherlands. Hey, if you are getting us on this morning in Canada or around the UK. And good evening if you are just finishing off the day in Brunei or Diego. One more to go. One more to go and then we're there. Weekend is on, right? Listen, here's the plan. On in a little bit, we're going to do fresh new music from the Dutch lads. Do you remember another? Their tune, Talk To You, kind of took over the world. They've got a new single out. We've got that on for you in a bit. We are also, of course, going to continue to reflect on 15 years since the end of the British military campaign in Iraq. 15 years, the anniversary since the end of Optelec. We'll be talking about that a little bit later on the show, hearing from some of those who served at the time. And before we get into any of that, how do you fancy winning some tech? A brand new smart speaker could be yours. Tell you how you could win it after Somba. This is Homewrecker on BFBS, the Forces Station.

0: Somba and Homewrecker playing right around the Forces World and across the UK on BFBS. Happy Thursday to you. I'm Joe. Hope you're doing good. We'll get Lizzo playing in a few, some throwback DB Boulevard lined up as well. However, first, how do you fancy winning some new tech to mark the release of the new Star Wars film this month? I have been given a Star Wars themed Amazon smart speaker, right? So I've got an Echo Dot, but it's got a little custom stand on it to make it look like a TIE fighter. I don't really know much about Star Wars itself, but zero star reviews, that, my friend, I can help you with.
1: Actually, I didn't like it.
2: Stars, there are none.
0: Here's the deal. Zero star reviews for your chance to win a Star Wars themed smart speaker. We're playing Stars There Are None, as Yoda would call it. I've got some really badly written online reviews. If you can work out this week what songs are being reviewed, it could make you a winner. Check this out. What song is being reviewed here? A former baby spends the entire song apologising, but never actually explains what he did. What do you reckon? I think you're going to get this one today. I think it's a little more straightforward than yesterday's one. If you know what song is being badly reviewed there, give us a shout. connected@bfbs.com is the email to play along. Get your answer in with the next 30 minutes or so, and it could win you that smart speaker at the end of this month.
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0: right around the Forces World and across the UK, Thursday, 21st of May. 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I'm Joe Kendricks on in a few, and we'll do fresh new music as well.
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0: Zero star reviews for a Star Warsy prize. That's the deal at the moment. We're playing stars. There are none. I've got some really naff online reviews. If you can work out what's being reviewed, it can make you a winner, right? This week we are doing music. I've got a song review that was given zero stars online. He doesn't seem too happy about this one. Let's find out what it is. A former baby spends an entire song apologising, but never explains what he actually did. What is being reviewed? If you want to have a guess, connected@bfbs.com is the email you're going to need. I will give you, say, another 15 minutes or so to try and work it out today, and it could win you an Amazon Echo Dot with a Star Warsy TIE Fighter stand. It's as simple as that. What is being reviewed today? A former baby spends an entire song apologising, but never explains what he actually did. Connected@bfbs.com if you want to play along, and it could make you a winner when we do the prize draw at the end of this month. Eventually, there he is. This is Kendrick on Totally Connected.

0: Big one for Kendrick last night. The BET nominations for this year came out. Kendrick's got 5 nominations this year. The only person beating him numbers-wise is Cardi B with 6.
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0: I mean, there's big names on there. They're up against the likes of Olivia Dean, Doechii, Doja, Latto. But is it even Bruno Mars has made an appearance this year? Right, you're on with Joe for the final time this week with me. Let's do something brand new. Do you remember Talk To You, that Dutch dance tune from the Another Boys? We loved it, right? We made it our weekend anthem when it came out. Made the like big boy daytime BFBS playlist as well. It seems to be everywhere. So they are keeping up that momentum with a brand new release. It has got that real kind of Euro funk sound to it, like we heard before we talked to you. It's just fun. It's just out there. It's just a little bit, I want to say it's almost verging into the world of like hyperpop. I feel like that's fair to say. I feel like that's a compliment. Fresh new music from Another, the vocalist on this, also from Amsterdam. He's called 3D. This is called

How just like gorgeous and fresh is that? New music from the Another Boys 3D on vocals. It's called Like It. So that's your lot. We brought you all four fresh new music tracks. You get to vote for what becomes our record of the week now. It's in your hands. Is it going to be that tune from Another? Is it going to be the song that took over the world after Amazon Prime's Off Campus, the Asher Banks tune? Is it going to be Simon Cowell's latest boy band, December 10, and their new one, Infinity? Or is it going to be the song that took 12 years to come out, that Martin Garrix and Ed Sheeran collab? You can have your say right now by heading to bfbs.com/music. Get your vote in and we will play the winning track on tomorrow's show. And it's your chance to win as we get back to Stars There Are None. We'll do it after New Order and Regret.

0: New Order and Regret on BFBS, the Forces Station. It's Joe with you. It's Thursday's Totally Connected, where you could be winning yourself a smart speaker as we play Stars There Are None. I'm getting worse at Yoda, lads. 21 days into May now. The So Solid crew told me that was the amount of time it takes to achieve anything. Apparently not doing impressions of Yoda. Who knew? Who knew? Right, NAF reviews for your chance to win a Star Warsy prize. Well done today to Carla getting it right. Well done to Chelsea Shape getting it right. Well done to Sam getting it correct. Alex in Aki getting it right as well. Shirley not quite, have another guess. Dave not the one either, I'm afraid. Let's do it one more time. Can you work out what song is being reviewed here? A former baby spends the entire song apologising, but never actually explains what he did. If you can work out what song is being reviewed there, I want to hear from you. Connected at bfbs.com, and it could mean you winning that Star Wars themed smart speaker when we do the prize draw at the end of the month. Be quick though, going to give you till the end of Becky Hill's new song, Hands On Me, to have a guess.
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0: New stuff from Becky Hill. 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
1: Actually, I didn't like it.
0: I'm Joe, this is Totally Connected. We'll do Throwback Baby D in a second. Some Olivia Rodrigo lined up in the next 10 as well. At first though, should we put you out your misery on this? 0-star reviews for your chance to win a Star Warsy smart speaker. Today's review sounded like this. A former baby spends an entire song apologising, but never actually explains what he did. Well done to you if you managed to work out correctly that today's song being reviewed was, of course, The Biebs and Sorry.
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0: If you got that right, well done. You are in our prize draw. That Star Warsy smart speaker could be yours when we do the prize draw on our last show of the month, which in fact is coming up pretty soon. It's going to be Friday next week, right? So if you want to get in there, if you missed it today, if you want to increase your chances of winning, you can play again same time tomorrow.

0: Baby D, Let Me Be Your Fantasy on Totally Connected with Joe. This is BFBS, the Forces Station. Have you ever come up with any kind of games or little fun things you do with your colleagues to pass time when things are looking a little bit quiet? I think I've come up with the absolute best one this morning, and it revolves around this.
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0: So tomorrow, in fact, pretty much this time tomorrow, 12 p.m. UK time, there's going to be a brand new episode of The Lobby dropping. 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And they're trying... I love this so much. Danny and the team who are doing the Pro League, The Lobby even, the podcast, are trying to start, like, filming the podcast and put out a video version on YouTube. And Dan and I earlier on today managed to see footage of this week's one. And we've come up with a new game, and it's called Pause the Video at the Most Uncomfortable Time to see what weird reaction face Danny G is pulling. Oh, let me tell you, mate, I'm getting t-shirts printed. We have found some absolute gold in there. I can't promise you Danny G reaction faces. However, if you want to find out what is going on in the world of esports and what's going on with our Pro League esports tournament, you can grab the new episode of The Lobby. It's going to be dropping tomorrow at 12 UK time. BFBSesports.com is where you can find details. This is Olivia Rodrigo.
2: I know.

It's the song that has taken over the internet. Olivia Rodrigo and Drop Dead. It's BFBS anthems on the way after your latest news and after Martin Jensen. In the faded-

0: The Chancellor, Rachel Reeves, will set out plans to cut tariffs on more than 100 imported food products as part of a package of measures to ease the impact on households because of the Iran war. The list will include baked beans, nuts, biscuits and chocolate. But the BBC's Coletta Smith says the measures will only have a limited impact.
1: What they're talking about here is a consultation looking at tariffs around certain products, which would shave a little bit off the supermarket bill, but not necessarily make a difference, a big enough difference to somebody's overall food bill, whether that's weekly or fortnightly that they're doing those big shops. So yes, it helps. Whether people will feel like this is the government really acting and doing enough is another thing.
0: The Foreign Office says it's in touch with the families of British activists detained in Israel. More than 400 people, including several UK citizens, have been detained after taking part in an aid flotilla attempting to get supplies to Gaza. Foreign Secretary Yvette Cooper has condemned footage of the detainees posted by the country's security minister.
2: This video shared by Israeli cabinet minister Ben Gvir, which shows a total disrespect and violation of basic standards of human dignity in the way that people were being treated.
0: Benjamin Netanyahu has admitted the post is not in line with Israel's values. Documents reveal it was the late Queen who pressed for her son, the then Prince Andrew, to become the UK's special trade envoy. He served in the role between 2001 and 2011. Andrew Mountbatten-Windsor is now being investigated by police on suspicion of misconduct in public office, which he denies. Sky's deputy political editor Sam Coates has been reading a memo written to the Foreign Secretary at the time.
3: The Queen is very keen that the Duke of York should take on a prominent role in the promotion of national interests. No other member of the royal family would be available.
0: Net migration into the UK has fallen to its lowest level in 5 years. New figures from the Office for National Statistics show it almost halved last year compared to 2024. Numbers peaked at a record 944,000 in the year to March 2023, but have dropped steadily since. Jonathan Portes, a professor at King's College London, explains why.
4: It is partly rule changes. It's partly that the that really large surge immediately after the pandemic was driven by labour shortages in lots of sectors.
0: The Home Secretary says it shows real progress, but says there's still work to do. And Southampton say they're disappointed after the FA said it would launch an investigation into the club's admission it spied on rival clubs. They've already been thrown out of the playoff final on Saturday. That's the latest. I'm Tanya Snuggs.
5: 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Anthems.
6: Nice one, Tanya. Right, BFBS anthems are on for a Thursday. Last night, big news out of America. The nominations for this year's BET Awards came out. The ceremony that celebrates all things great and good in black entertainment. There are a lot of, like, our BFBS playlist favourites who are getting nods this year. So I thought, for anthems today, we'd go back in time and we'd do some tunes from artists that kind of broke through thanks to these awards. So I have got some throwbacks from guys who have won the BET Award for Best New Artist, right? I have got one of the absolute queens of R&B lined up in a few. Wiz Khalifa's in there as well. But first, the guy who won the first ever award for Best New Artist at the BETs. This is Nelly on Anthems.
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the mighty J-Hud, winner of the Best New Artist Awards at the BETs in 2007. Before it, Nelly, who took the first ever trophy there. You're on with Joe. This is BFBS Anthems. Today we are celebrating the fact BET noms came out last night. Loads and loads of like our BFBS favourites in there as well. Buzzing. Cardi B is definitely going to win something. She got 6 nominations. Kendrick Lamar's got 5 noms. Not far behind him, 3 noms for the likes of Olivia Dean, Doechii, Doja Cat, Latto. Bruno Mars is in there with 2 noms. Kalani as well. Bryson Tiller. It's looking like a good lineup. Even the non-musicy side of BET is always interesting. Did you see one battle after another when it was in the cinema? Or like the new Wicked one? They've been getting noms in the films category. So I thought we would go back in time, celebrate some of those artists that broke through thanks to the BETs. And we're going to finish off Anthems today with the guy who won the Best New Artist Award in 2011. It's Wiz Khalifa. Yeah.

Wiz Khalifa, Black and Yellow on BFBS Anthems. Anthems back on the show, same time tomorrow. I'm Joe, this is Totally Connected. Hope your Thursday's going all right. Afternoon to you if you're getting us on Opca Brit in Estonia today. Special hello, in fact, to James in the Med Centre, who has just, bless him, we've got a new guy in Estonia, Greg Burnett. He's only been in theatre, what, like 3-4 days? Man's already sorting things out. Apparently he's gone and installed a new My Player for him. So we've got BFBS on in loud in the Med Centre. I rate that. I really do. Listen, wherever you are getting us on from today, thank you for your company. Stick about for some Shawn Mendes after brand new music from Tyler and Zara Larsson.

0: so, so catchy in it. Tyler, Zara Larsson, She Did It Again on Totally Connected with Joe. This is BFBS. Hey, exciting time for Army Reserves in Northern Ireland. Their digs have kind of got a little bit of a refurb, a little bit of a done up nicely. They've spent some real money on this, in fact. There was an engagement and open day recently there for them, and we're going to hear all about it after Shawn Mendes.
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0: Shawn Mendes on BFBS, the Forces station. It's totally connected with Joe. Very, very niche pop culture reference incoming, but I'm about to push play on a piece from our colleagues at BFBS in Northern Ireland, right? And as always, as soon as I see the words Northern Ireland, I immediately do an impression of that guy who went viral. Do you remember? I think his name was Julian. He used to do the continuity on the Northern Irish version of ITV. He'd always go like, "Night on the UTV," and then start talking about the soaps like really dramatically, like he was invested. I did that in front of little producer Lil, who is slightly younger than me, and I'll level with you, I've never seen a woman look so confused. Let me tell you, I've confused my fair share in the past as well. Nye on the UTV. Look him up. Guy's called Julian, he's an absolute legend. Listen, right, we're going to get some Leanne on the way. Some Kylie Minogue lined up as well. But first, the Army Reserve Centre in Coleraine has had a bit of a facelift. They've got new digs. They've spent 1.5 mil on this, kind of investing in the future of reservists in the country, right? There was an engagement at Open Day recently where our Rachel Cochran went along to check out the new facilities and catch up with those who are going to make use of them. Lance Corporal Dawson is from the Scottish and North Irish Yeomanry. He's been a reservist for 10 years alongside a very exciting career as an actor. He told Rachel, first of all, what attracted him to actually do this in the first place.
1: Well, what really appealed to me whenever I was joining was, so I went down the officers route first, and then it was trying to find a unit, and forever with the army I just thought, you know, infantry and, you know, be a soldier kind of thing. And then I started to explore, and it was actually the OC of the horse, as we still refer to ourselves as, reached out to me, and he was like, "Well, look, if you want to do the soldier and stuff, you'll get that here. You'll also get your licenses because we work off of vehicles, and because we are so independent, it can be quite a varied role, which is, as we've discovered, it is. There's so much that you can do within the unit, so that's what I really like about it."
2: And tell me a little bit about what you do within the unit itself.
1: Primarily at the minute I work as a jackal driver, so I'm one of our go-to drivers. I just deployed to exercise Rhino Heart in October there and got really great driving experience in a brigade level exercise. You work your way up, so you start with your basics and then you go down your radio and weapons route. So I'm a HMG gunner, a GPMG gunner, a driver, I'm now a skillet arms instructor, and of course now with technologies moving forward, we're starting to move more into drones and our reconnaissance capacity, so I've just recently qualified as a drone operator as well.
2: That's really varied. It keeps things very interesting, doesn't it?
1: Yeah, it's always quite fresh, and I find that the unit's obviously adapting with the time sort of thing, so especially with the drones, and because we are, as you say, varied and kind of independent, that's kind of just very naturally lended itself to what we already do, so it's just given us more capabilities.
2: Just in everyday life watching TV, you're seeing so much more in terms of drone footage. How important do you think it is?
1: Oh, I think it's vital, you know, because it's always been the sort of conversation over the last couple of years of, you know, whenever you're in training, you know, that question usually gets thrown out, well, how would this work with, you know, if we take drones into consideration? So now that we're actually getting hands-on with it and starting to explore and see how we can utilise that and give us an advantage over the field is really interesting.
2: It's also really interesting that you're named Jack Dawson, your day-to-day role, you're an actor. Jack Dawson was in Titanic,
1: yes,
2: right?
1: Yes. I get that a lot.
2: You get that a lot.
1: Like, how's that? Have we met? And I was like, no, it's off the Titanic.
2: So you're not Leonardo DiCaprio, but you actually are an actor in your civilian role.
1: The poor man's Leonardo DiCaprio. So I'm an actor on Civvy Street and a playwright. I've just written my second play that was commissioned by the Arts Council. It's actually about the North Irish horse, so it's a two-act play about really the sort of Northern Irish identity within the British Army through the lens of the horse, and it looks at four characters in World War II as a tank crew and then four characters in Iraq and sort of a compare and contrast, but at the same time maintaining that identity throughout.
2: What an incredible way to bring two extremely different jobs together.
1: Yeah, I know, exactly, and that was it. It was bringing that passion, because I think there's always the joke of the ones in the Army, whenever they find out that you do acting, they're always like, "So you're an actor?" And then whenever the acting ones find out that you're in the army, they're like, "So you're in the army?"
2: Yeah.
1: So I was like, I feel like I need
2: sense.
1: To bridge the gap and explain this to everybody. But yeah, it was a great opportunity and something that I've always been interested in. So it was great.
2: And you obviously really enjoy your role as a reservist.
1: Yeah, obviously the Army Reserve, you know, got my C license and has really landed itself, particularly with being an actor and self-employed. You know, there could be gaps of work, and I find that the Army Reserve has actually really helped maintain my career that way and helped give me opportunities. And as I say as well, it's a great bunch of friends and people in the place. So yeah, I really enjoy it.
0: It just goes to show, doesn't it? You never know what reservists might do in their actual careers. I mean, actor and playwright, that's not a bad thing to juggle with being in uniform, is it? That was Lance Corporal Dawson there from the Scottish and North Irish Yeomanry speaking to our Rachel Cochrane at the Army Reserve Centre's open day recently. If you are in the country, go along. They've spent $1.5 million on this. Go and make the most of the facility for reserves. Right now, Leanne playing on BFBS.

It's always very, like, montage in a movie type soundtrack, this, isn't it? It's New Radicals, You Get What You Give on BFBS, the Forces Station. I'm Joe. I've got something brand new for you, right? And it lines up quite nicely. We're talking about film and telly and stuff. There is a brand new documentary that's landed on Netflix. You will be glad to know it looks like it's slightly briefer than the one about Take That that I always claim. Took far too long to tell quite a simple story. Aussie legend Kylie Minogue has a new documentary all about her career and her life out on Netflix. It looks like it's going to be a really good watch. And what's interesting is the guys making the documentary were like, could we get a song for it? Could we get an original Kylie song for this? And she went, you know what? I was working on something about 3 or 4 years ago that I never really finished. So why don't you have this? It's brand new from Kylie. It is just proper, pure pop goodness, as you would expect from her. It's called Light Up. If I-

0: the new song that she made for the documentary Kylie and Light Up. The documentary is out on Netflix right now. It's called Kylie. It looks like it's going to be a good watch. I'm Joe. This is BFBS, where this week we are marking the fact that it's been 15 years this month since the end of Operation Telic, the British campaign in Iraq all those years ago. This week on the show, we are hearing the stories of those who were there, those who served, their memories, and we're going to hear another one of those. It's on the way, in fact. Plus, we will do the new Gaga and Doechii tune after some Christina.
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8: Dirty. 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Nasty. Nasty.
9: Yeah.
8: Too dirty to clean my act up.
9: Yeah.
8: If you ain't dirty, you ain't.

0: Christina and Dirty on BFBS, the Forces station. It's Totally Connected with Joe and Madonna, Sabrina Carpenter. Their new collab, Bring Your Love, is on the way. But first, want to give you the heads up. We are about to talk about something. That might strike a chord with some, because we are marking the anniversary of this.
1: BFBS, the Forces station. Remembering Optelec.
0: Yeah, just a little heads up. If you are affected by anything, we are going to be talking about themes of like conflict and warfare and mental health and stuff, because like we say, this week 15 years has passed since the end of Operation Telic, the British campaign in Iraq. And all this week on the show, we are marking that by hearing stories from people who were there. One of those we've spoken to is Zoe Robson. She served in 111 Provost Company as a policewoman on Operation Telic 7. She has shared her story with us and starts off by telling us what it felt like when she heard she was going to be deployed.
2: We all knew that at some point we would be going out there. It was 2005. It was quite a scary thought, knowing that just 2 years previous we had lost 9 RMP in a very short space of time. I think my mum was quite shocked at the thought of her daughter going to Iraq. I still think my mum thought I was playing soldiers up to that point. We came in at night time. I was sat on the floor of, I think it was a Chinook, and everybody was really quiet, no lights on. And then touching down, the heat kind of hits you first, and then you just have to do what you need to do, follow orders and crack on. So some of the things that we would do would be dealing with general crime like thefts, assault. We could be dealing with traffic accidents, but also from another side of the scale is potentially taking DNA from Iraqi detainees. My role was at Shaiba Logistics Base, and I worked predominantly within the police station there. The hardest thing about being in Iraq was going on R&R. When you're out there, you are together, you're in a team, you're doing stuff. You don't really think about the things that you're having to deal with. But when you come out of there in a very quick time period, you're expected to integrate and act like somebody who hasn't just seen or done the things that you've done. And then you go on leave for 6 weeks and you're expected just to be normal, act normal and get on. So that was probably the hardest thing. The blessing I had when I was in Iraq was I had an amazing section commander. Her name was Sarah, and she just looked after all of us. Her leadership has stayed with me. I felt so blessed to have somebody who not only was a female, but also somebody who was very strong in character and really looked after us. It just made everything a lot better. We had a really brilliant Christmas, actually, because of her. So yeah, I'm very thankful. I think without Sarah, I would have really struggled. The thing I missed most about home was family. You take for granted just being able to pick up the phone, talking to your mum or your sisters just for a minute or two can have such a huge impact, and not being able to do that when you want to or when you just need a cuddle, that was probably the biggest thing I missed about family while I was out there. As I reflect and look back at my time in Iraq in 2005, it feels like another lifetime. It doesn't even feel like the same person. I'm thankful for the experience and to be able to be in the British Army and do the job I needed to do. It's very tough to integrate back into normal life, into civilian life. As a veteran, seeing other veterans struggle, I can understand. And I think it's important that there's more knowledge and people are more aware of veteran struggles due to being on tour. You get put into this world that isn't normal, the sights, smells, sounds, and it can be something very little that sends you straight back there. When I was in R&R, there was some building work going on opposite my mum's house, and this operating machinery dropped and I hit the deck, and for a couple of seconds I was back in Iraq, even though I was in my room at home. But the sounds, those things almost are embedded in you from a cellular level. Fireworks sometimes going off when you're not expecting them. On Remembrance Day, certain alarms going off take you straight back there. And those things, I don't think ever leave you, because you're put in a place that isn't normal. It's very hard to shake off the sounds, the smells, the sights. And I can appreciate how veterans who maybe don't have support coming out of that would really struggle. It's really sad. It's really important that we remember the sacrifices that our British soldiers have made during the Iraq conflict, particularly the Royal Military Police. In the first 100, we lost 11, which is a huge impact on such a small corps and a non-combatant role. If I was given the opportunity to do it all again, I would absolutely do it. I feel very lucky to have served in the British Army for 12 years. I absolutely loved it. I have some great memories and, yeah, I'd absolutely do it again.
0: It's really lovely, isn't it? I mean, obviously a lot of it isn't lovely. That's a stupid thing to say, but you always hear when you speak to people who served on ops like this, the overwhelming majority, or at least the ones that, you know, I've interviewed for this and stuff, always do end like Zoe did there by saying, yeah, absolutely do it again. Zoe Robson there, who kindly shared her story with us of her time on Telic 7. You can see even more stories and even more memories and contribute your own, in fact, if you'd like to. 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

Carpenter and Bring Your Love on BFBS, the Forces Station. I'm Joe, thank you for getting totally connected on today. I am out of here. Enjoy the rest of your Thursday. I will see you tomorrow. We go again from 10 UK time. Stick about, get your latest Forces news on the way after one more from me. It's Gaga and Doechii. This is Runway.

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1: I've been clear-eyed about my duty to do what I can to support families and businesses.
0: Plus, Ofcom warns social media platforms are still not safe enough for children.
2: We're calling out in particular TikTok and YouTube that we feel have failed to really acknowledge and address the scale of the problem.
0: And Aston Villa celebrate first European trophy in 44 years.
3: Tielemans! What a strike by Tielemans! It's an absolute stunner!
4: This is Forces News with Tania Snogs.
0: Cheaper ticket prices for theme parks and lower bus fares for children in the summer holidays are part of a just-announced government package to tackle the cost of living crisis. The Chancellor also set out plans to suspend tariffs on more than 100 imported food products, including biscuits, chocolate, dried fruit and nuts. It's part of a scheme to tackle the rising cost of living fuelled by the war in Iran and the ongoing blockage of the Strait of Hormuz. Rachel Reeves says her number one priority is helping business and families.
1: I have not shied away from my criticism of the war. I believe it to have been a mistake. Yeah. Nor have I ignored the costs that it will bring to bear on the British people. I have been clear-eyed about my duty to do what I can to support families and businesses, to be responsive to a changing world and responsible in the national interest.
0: Ticket prices for adults and children at attractions like theme parks and zoos will be cheaper through the summer holidays because of a cut to VAT. The Chancellor also set out changes to some bus fares.
1: I have already extended the £3 bus fare cap to March 2027. And today I can confirm that bus travel across England will be free for children aged between 5 and 15 throughout August.
0: Yeah. The Shadow Chancellor, Samuel Stride, says it was astonishing to hear the government claiming it can afford to help households because the forecasts have improved.
5: Is the Chancellor seriously suggesting that the economic outlook is now better than at the time of the last fiscal forecasts, when we have had the Iran conflict, to which our economy is highly exposed thanks to this government's ruinous choices?
4: This is Forces News.
0: In recent months, Moscow has stepped up its long-range strikes on Ukraine as the country launches hundreds of drones a day at Russian cities and oil refineries. As the BBC's Jonathan Beale reports from Ukraine, Kyiv aims to shoot down 95% of Russia's long-range drones by the end of this year. And just a warning that his report contains the sound of gunfire.
6: The eerie sound of air raid warnings, echoing around Ukraine's towns and cities for more than 4 years now. Often followed by the cacophony of its air defences. This month, Russia launched one of its largest sustained attacks. Some got through, but most were shot down. Yuri Mironenko, Inspector General at Ukraine's Ministry of Defense, says they're getting better at defending their skies.
7: With ballistic missiles, it's not so easy. But for Shaheds, we're working about it. And every month, we raise our results. And I think now we are, unfortunately, the best in the world.
6: Ukraine's using all means possible to improve its air defenses, including enlisting the help of private companies.
8: We're in a basement where there are just rows of desks, computer screens that show maps and also cameras. This is where this private company is tracking Russian drones and shooting them down.
6: They fire remotely controlled machine guns, and it's all plugged in to Ukraine's military system known as SkyMap, which fuses information from radar and thousands of sensors.
4: BFBS. Forces News. Forces News.
0: Ofcom is warning TikTok and YouTube are still not safe enough for children. The media watchdog has vowed to force through more changes and accused some big tech firms of failing to protect them from harm. It says platforms like Snapchat, Roblox and Meta have all agreed to adopt further safety measures, but head of online safety, Oliver Griffiths, says some firms need to do better.
2: About 35% of the time when children get in contact with bad content, it's because of the recommender feeds. And so, you know, we're calling out in particular TikTok and YouTube that we feel have failed to really acknowledge and address the scale of the problem that they've got with their feeds.
0: Gareth Hill from the Molly Rose Foundation thinks there's only one answer.
9: A ban on personalised algorithms that drive out tsunami of harmful content to teens. A ban for under-16s on constant scrolling, constant play. These are features which the government must now come out strongly and regulate.
0: Daisy Greenwell is the founder of campaign group Smartphone Free Childhood. She says the tech companies only care about profits, not people.
10: The average child in the UK is spending 3, 4, 5 hours a day on social media, according to Ofcom. Then what is it that they're not doing? They're not spending time with their family, with their friends, with people that love them.
4: This is Forces News.
0: Well, let's take a look at some more of today's top stories. And an NHS trust has sacked 11 members of staff for inappropriately accessing the medical records of the Nottingham attack victims. A further 14 workers have had action taken against them and investigations are ongoing. Barnaby Webber, Grace O'Malley Kumar and Ian Coates were stabbed to death by paranoid schizophrenic Valdo Callocaine in 2023. A public inquiry continues. Newly released documents suggest the late Queen pressed for her son, the then Prince Andrew, to become the UK's special trade envoy, a role he held between 2001 and 2011. Andrew Mountbatten-Windsor was arrested in February on suspicion of misconduct in public office and released under investigation. He denies any wrongdoing. The UK has summoned Israel's most senior diplomat in Britain over a video posted by the country's security minister. Itamar Ben-Gvir drew international condemnation for sharing footage taunting international activists involved in a Gaza aid flotilla. And figures suggest net migration into the UK almost halved in 2025. It was 171,000 last year, its lowest level since the start of the COVID pandemic.
4: Forces News Sports.
0: Aston Villa will be painting the town claret and blue this afternoon after a first European trophy in 44 years. The villains became heroes in the Europa League final in Istanbul last night.
3: Tielemans! What a strike by Tielemans! It's an absolute stunner for Buendia! Rolls the ball in! Stayed in by Rodgers! The Europa League trophy is held aloft.
0: Prince William was among the Villa fans in Turkey, calling it an amazing night. A 3-0 win over Freiburg in the final ended Aston Villa's 30-year trophy drought and also marks Unai Emery's fifth Europa League title. He also won it with Sevilla and Villarreal.
11: Was something they are missing it, the support, is for a trophy. And achieving this one is something make us so, so happy.
0: There's an open top bus parade in Birmingham later this afternoon. Aston Villa star players Matty Cash and Ollie Watkins say they've already been soaking up the adulation and sharing the celebration with their families, friends and fans.
12: Obviously in the hotel you're relaxing and you're thinking, right, try and stay calm. My friends are out on the Razzle all day getting drunk. Yeah, driving into the stadium, the fans, incredible, they deserve it.
13: Come to support me today and they're playing in reserve matches with me when I was at Exeter, and to come from that far and so many highs and lows to see where I finished it and to see what we've done. So yeah, incredible, incredible.
0: Staying with football, and Southampton say they've begun refunding their fans for the Championship playoff final. The club were expelled from the Wembley showpiece this week after admitting to spying on rival sides this season. The FA have confirmed they're now investigating them. Middlesbrough will play Hull for a place in the Premier League on Saturday. And attention turns to two RAF football finals later, taking place at Oxford City FC later on this afternoon. RAF Akrotiri from Cyprus meets RAF Valley in the plate final, while Leeming face Wittering in the cup final itself. John Knighton looks ahead.
14: 2:45 UK time is kick-off for the plate final. Akrotiri's players arrived from Cyprus yesterday to meet Valley over from Anglesey. If form is anything to go by, then goals shouldn't be a problem. Between them, they've netted 22 times in the earlier rounds, Akrotiri scoring 11 goals in two games alone in their run to the final. The cup final, which kicks off at 5:30, features last year's beaten plate finalists Wittering and Leeming, who were runners-up in the 2024 cup final to Bryce Norton. So both teams have good reason to want to claim the Keith Christie Trophy. We've live stream coverage of both games on our Forces News YouTube channel and on BFBS TV for overseas viewers.
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0: The Chancellor, Rachel Reeves, has announced measures to help households with the cost of living, including suspending tariffs on over 100 different foods in supermarkets. And that's the latest. I'm Tanya Snuggs.

It's feels, not fills. If that makes you feel any better. Calvin Harris, Pharrell Williams. Afternoon, BFES, the 4C station in Scotland. I'm Mark McKenzie with you from Studios and Redcon Barracks in Edinburgh. Thursday is the 21st of May. Big thanks to Richard Hatch for looking after things yesterday. I was at Edinburgh Castle this time yesterday. Nice little thank you. And good luck with the retirement. It was retirement rather than being fired. It was the 1 o'clock gun that was being fired as Martin McNee. For a long while, the Army Media Officer in Scotland, and then promoted further up. She's also been a director of BFES Scotland since our inception as well. So huge thanks to Martine for all her support over the years. Really good to get along to the castle yesterday. I took the opportunity when I was there as well to do a little spin round as the stands are going up ahead of the Royal Edinburgh Military Tattoo. And a little fast forward to what it might look like in August as well. So you can see that now on the BFES Scotland Facebook page. Let's get into the music. Here's Miles Smith, Hold Me in the Dark. With the light on.

0: Yeah. It's not easy, this job, you know? I mean, you've got Pink there with Runaway. You've got Lady Gaga at the moment with a song called Runway. I mean, it's only one letter extra or less, but get the two of those mixed up and you're in all sorts of trouble at Edinburgh Airport.
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0: Vanessa Gooch, she moves in her own way. It's BFBS, the 4C station in Scotland, with you on FM across Edinburgh, Inverness, Fort George, Glencourse. 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And last week, or was it the week before? All just flies into one. A couple of weeks ago, I was at a very special school, the Queen Victoria School in Dunblane, and got a wee bit of the background to it. We'll hear that in just a couple of minutes.
1: Five, six, seven, eight.
0: Just a couple. Because it depends on how long it takes her to sing it.

0: hot to go. Is that a physics issue or would that be chemistry? Might even be biology. One of the sciences. Chapel Road and hot to go. Speaking of sciences, it is physics today in Scotland. The exam season continues today. Physics, good luck to everyone taking that. Tomorrow, classical studies and statistics. You can read those however you want to. Childcare and development tomorrow afternoon as well. And then next week, we're into fashion and textile technology. Politics, you can read that any way you want as well. Accounting, care is a separate one as well. So still a few more weeks to go for many for the exams. And good luck, as I say, if you are studying for those.
1: Hi there, my name's Vicky Adams and I'm the principal teacher of the primary department here at Queen Victoria School. I have been here for quite some time. I'm definitely part of the furniture. I've been here for just coming up for 20 years.
2: And what's the history of the school?
1: So the history is, so this school is set up for all service and military personnel and the children that come here. It's obviously to provide a bit of stability and continuity so that their sons or daughters are not having to constantly move about as they move about with their work.
2: How many do you have at the school?
1: So we have a maximum of 275.
2: Okay, and the history of the school?
1: So Queen Victoria School, so it was created in memory of those who had died in the South African Wars of the late 19th century. And at that time, QV was actually only for boys. It opened on the 28th of September in 1908 by King Edward VII. And girls first arrived at the school in 1996. So just initially for boys, but now it's mixed. And actually, there's probably more girls than there are boys in each year group. It's not quite a 50-50 split.
2: And all boarding here?
1: Everyone is boarding, yes.
2: How does that work? Because I suppose the military community, very transient, as you say, this is a bit of security for them. It's a bit of, they become quite settled, but not everybody adapts to that boarding life.
1: Yes, I think it can take some getting used to. The main idea, like you say, continuity and stability for all the pupils here to reduce the amount of moving that they do and the disruption that they have within their education. There's a real sense of community feel, and that's something that everybody always comments on, maybe when they come to visit. Lots of families tend to know one another, depending on what military they're in. So a lot of it is word of mouth, and I think that gives all parents, pupils a bit of reassurance because they maybe have known someone that has come here before or they've recommended, and for them to sort of think about sending their son or daughter here.
2: And you'll have families as well, so big sister's been or big brother's been.
1: Yes, that's right. So always some with lots of brothers and sisters, and they tend to come here and feel like they've been coming to school for a long time. They've been sort of dropping brother and sister off at the weekends and the end of holidays and things like that as well. So I think they're familiar with it. But it does take some getting used to. Some settle into it like they've done it before, and others find it a little bit harder, but they do eventually settle.
2: And this is different from other boarding schools, because there is that military ethos runs through the school, is the impression I get. And you try service. Everyone gets on well, I'm sure, regardless of whether it's the Royal Navy, the Royal Air Force or the British Army that they're from. How military is it, would you say?
1: Well, I suppose they've all got that connection. They've got that link that someone, whether it's mum or dad, is serving within the forces. We have the combined cadet force here as well, so the pupils can get involved with that from S2 onwards. And quite often they'll maybe stick with tradition within the family and follow suit, but sometimes others just want to try a different section, or they've got an interest in a particular section and they're thinking long term for the future as well.
2: And you've got your own pipe band.
1: You certainly do. It's amazing. So pipers, the drummers and the dancers, they're always on lots of events throughout the year and a big part of our parades that we have over the course of the year as well.
2: And finally, what for you is the best thing about this school?
1: So the best thing about working here, I think, is the pupils and the staff. They just make it. It's a wonderful place to be, and I've been here for such a long time, which I think says a lot. And also, I think the other really special link for me is my dad was in the Navy, so I feel I have that nice connection, and I went to boarding school as well, so it reminds me a lot of my time at boarding school, and it makes me feel that I only left school yesterday.
0: Which, of course, is true. And she'll go back again tomorrow. More on the Queen Victoria School on the BFES Scotland Facebook page. Now, they also had a visit from the award-winning author, Alistair Chisholm. You can see him chatting on the BFES Scotland Facebook page too. My love is-

There's not many songs that actually have ah-ah-ahs in them. Lots of other noises. Hmm-hmm-hmm-hmms. La-la-las. But ah-ah-ah. I can't think of too many. They're all going to have it now.

0: 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Every single one of them, a legend. The Legends Takeover, Bank Holiday Monday, May the 25th on BFBS, the Forces Station. The stuff of legends. Legends. 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

Afternoon, BFES, the first station in Scotland with Mark McKenzie. On the way, today's track on fresh new music. Three down, one to come. We'll get to Aisha Banks, Too Busy Missing You, on the way around about 10 past two. Wasn't meant to rhyme, but it did. First, Arctic Monkeys, Do You Want to Know?

on the way. Funnily enough, at 2 o'clock. Right, about 7 minutes from now, the clocks are right. And then fresh new music. First, Todd Terry.

0: Chancellor's announced new cost of living measures. Theme park and zoo tickets should be cheaper this summer after a temporary VAT cut. Children in England will get free bus travel in August. And Rachel Reeves says supermarkets should pass on savings from tax cuts on more than 100 imported foods, including biscuits. There'll be no universal energy bill support, though she says she's monitoring the impact of the Iran war.
1: We stand ready to act if market conditions worsen significantly later this year, and I have been leading cross-government contingency work on design of potential future targeted and temporary support.
0: New figures show net migration has dropped to its lowest level since 2012, excluding the pandemic of 2020. The difference between the number of people arriving in the UK and leaving was 171,000 last year. Numbers have been falling steadily since the peak of 944,000 in the year to March 2023. Sundar Katwala, the director of the think tank British Future, says many people will be surprised given their views on net migration.
2: A sixth of people thought it was falling, half of people thought it was going up. So everyone's aware there were record levels of immigration in the last parliament. Relatively few people have heard about the change of direction. These quite big drops in immigration is going to be lower again this year because the policies got tighter.
0: Documents released this morning show it was the late Queen who pressed for her son, Andrew Mountbatten-Windsor, to be made the UK's special trade envoy in 2001. The former Duke of York is being investigated by police on suspicion of misconduct in public office. He's always denied any wrongdoing. The boss of EasyJet is urging passengers to book travel, saying the airline isn't seeing any disruption to fuel supply. It follows concerns that holidaymakers could see their flights cancelled due to shortages caused by the Iran oil crisis. Some companies have cut schedules recently because of a spike in fuel prices. Aston Villa will celebrate their Europa League triumph with an open-top bus parade through Birmingham this afternoon. A 3-0 win against Freiburg in Istanbul secured the club their first major trophy in 30 years. The parade will start at 4:30 and the route will take in Broad Street and Centenary Square after starting in the Jewellery Quarter. Former Aston Villa forward Dwight York says the club have one of the finest managers in world football.
3: Although I've had some backlash from some of the Villa fans, but I talk the facts, and Unai Emery is definitely one of the best managers in world football right now.
0: And that's the latest. I'm Tanya Snuggs.

And what, you know, that's magic. If Thursday, the 21st of May, 2026, turns out to be the best day of your life, I'm absolutely thrilled for you. What are you doing listening to me, though? What would make this the best day of your life? It's SPFL. They've investigated. The full-time whistle's still not gone yet.

0: kind of wave frantically. I am waving. No, no, maybe not. I'm Mr. No.
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0: Four new tracks feature this week. Who's coming out on top? We've played you December 10, and once again, I apologise for that. New from Simon Cowell stable with Infinity 123, Martin Garrix and Ed Sheeran featured on Tuesday. Yesterday, Rich played you another, and Eddie Like It. And if you do, you can vote for it, bfbs.com/music. Winning song gets played tomorrow. There is one more, though, up for contention. This is Aisha Banks. She's a star of stage and screen. She's been on the West End and Les Mis and Annie. She was a Good Girl's Guide to Murder. She starred in that. And this song's co-written by Max Wolfgang. Max, if you're not going to be famous with a name like Max Wolfgang, what is the point? He's worked with the likes of Olivia Dean and Ed Sheeran before as well. Here he is with Aisha Banks.

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Aisha Banks, Too Busy Missing You on BFBS, the 4C station. 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

Sigala, May Muller with Katie Baser. It feels this good on BFBS, the 4C station. Lothian Veterans Centre is going from strength to strength, and each Friday at 10.30 through until noon, they have a bit of a get-together. The Breakfast Club, I thought I would get your attention, the Breakfast Club. Now, this is Lothian Veterans Centre at Eskdale Court in Dalkeith. You can contact them by emailing contact@lvc.scot. As I say, the Breakfast Club is on every Friday morning. You're too late to get your order in for this week. That cuts off at Thursday at noon. However, not too late for next week. And actually, if you're a veteran and you're in the east of Scotland, east central Scotland, then it's maybe worth popping along and just getting a chance to catch up with them all there and see how they can support you, and equally, perhaps how you could support them.

0: Ella Henderson with Rudimento. That's Alibi Wasn't Me. Where I'll come up with something. I was at the castle. We'll just say that. Disclosure on the way next.
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It's Disclosure, Sun Comes Up, tremendous, on BFBS, the 4Seas station. 4Seas News, 4Seas 24 on the way next. Robbie Williams here to entertain you before that.

0: Downing Street says the Prime Minister has reaffirmed the UK's steadfast support for Ukraine in a call with the country's President, Volodymyr Zelensky. They also reportedly discussed sanctions on Russian oil after the government announced a delay to the ban on diesel and jet fuel refined in third-party countries. A Chinook has been showing its heavy lift capability on a wildfire fighting exercise in Cyprus. The helicopter from 1310 flight joined others from the Republic of Cyprus for exercise Iphestos. Will Hollis has the story.
1: It's the biggest helicopter in the sky above Machias National Forest. CH-47 Chinook from RAF Akrotiri. It has already proven itself in aerial firefighting. Squadron leader Joel Babbage, officer commanding 1310 flight.
2: Last year saw one of the biggest fires that Cyprus has had in recent history within the sovereign base area, which was fought by 18 Squadron at the time on 1310 flight. It looks like this season is going to heat up towards the summer time as well, so we're expecting there could be the similar threat, and we're here ready to respond.
1: Every year, emergency services in Cyprus practice responding to a wildfire. Everyone looks out for the British helicopter. Exercise Iphestos is led by the Department of Forests. Petros Petrou is head of fire protection.
3: We appreciate their help, and we are waiting for them every time we have a big fire.
1: Temperatures in summer reach and pass 40 degrees Celsius. But winter this year was wetter than normal, and there's more growth for wildfires to burn through. Jim Gray is command fire officer at British Forces Cyprus.
4: Everyone hopes and prays that we don't require any aerial assets. However, it's good to know in the background that we've got the Chinook to support us.
1: 1310 flight can now declare Chinook's full operational capability, and summer is here. Will Hollis, BFBS Forces News, Cyprus.
0: And the UK Armed Forces women's football team have been beaten 5-1 in their annual President's Cup fixture against the Dutch military. Kath Brazier has more.
5: The writing was on the wall from the first minute of play as the Dutch Armed Forces scored a whirlwind opening goal through Melanie van Valsteen. The visitors then added another two from Daphne Janssen and Maura Missalia to give them a dominant 3-0 lead at half-time. Georgia Carr took a note out of the Dutch playbook and scored for UCAF from long range after just 30 seconds of the second half. But a very strong and very organised Dutch side took the game away from their hosts by slotting home two more goals to make it 5-1 at full-time. Kath Brazier, BFBS Forces News, Bracknell.
0: And that's the latest. I'm Tanya Snuggs.

Lewis Capaldi and Stay Love. There's nothing like a Lewis Capaldi tune to cheer you up, is there? And that was nothing like a Lewis Capaldi tune to cheer you up. Afternoon, BFPS, the 4C station in Scotland with Mark McKenzie. Here's the K-pop Demon Hunters and Golden.

0: Club Demon Hunters and Golden on BFBS, the 4C station. How are you getting on with this week's star player? Final star player, actually. Give you the penultimate clue. Penultimate? No, we'll give you a sneaky little one on a Saturday as well. So, you know, for most it's a penultimate one, but yeah, I give out on Saturday Sport and we'll give you an extra one there. Anyway, today's clue on the way after Sienna Spyro next. BFBS.
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0: There she is, walking about with her visitor's badge on her lanyard, Sienna Spyro and the visitor.
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0: Right, who is this week's star player? He started his playing career at Argentinos Juniors. He was given the nickname El Pibo de Oro. Sounded like Dennis Law saying Torino, you know. El Pibo de Oro. It means the golden boy. Or at least it's meant to. I don't quite know that. I got my pronunciation right. He played 91 caps for his country. I think he played them. I think he got them. And scored 34 goals. He was the first player to set the world record transfer fee twice. Sure. Who are we looking for this week on the BFES star player? Probably the second most contentious. Did that hit his hand in recent times? BFES.com/starplayer if you think you know who we're looking for. BFES.com/starplayer. Get yourself into Saturday's prize draw. You'll win the water bottle if you come out, and you'll also have a chance to win the sports stop of your choice and the Star Player trophy this weekend. It's Destiny's Child. Meantime, this is Bootylicious.

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1: But Alicious is Destiny's Child on BFBS, the 4C station. On the way after 3 o'clock, we're going to hear more about the Musselburgh Arrow, or as it's sometimes known, the Silver Arrow, and the Royal Company of Archers. Now, Fred again.

0: Charlie Puth, that's Attention. Very good. Stand at ease. Stand easy. Thank you. Right, news on the way next. What a tune to take us there from U2. This is the Angel of Harlem. I know none of you stood at attention. I know you're okay.
1: How's it?
0: Good to meet you, RSM.

0: Cheaper theme park and zoo tickets are among new cost of living measures announced by the Chancellor. Some industry leaders want a temporary VAT cut from 20% to 5% extended across hospitality. Rachel Reeves also says supermarkets should pass on savings from tax reductions on more than 100 imported foods, including biscuits. She says she's monitoring the impact of the Iran war on energy. Shadow Chancellor Simelle Stride is not happy.
1: Today's announcements will bring little comfort to the hundreds of thousands of people who have lost their jobs, to the countless businesses that have folded, and to those high streets which are now hollowed out.
0: Files relating to Andrew Mountbatten-Windsor's appointment as a trade envoy in 2001 have been released. The documents appear to show the late Queen Elizabeth was very keen for him to take up the role, the BBC's Andy Verity reports.
2: After the former Prince Andrew's arrest in February on suspicion of misconduct in public office, the Liberal Democrats lodged what is known as a humble address, pressing the government to release documents relating to Andrew's appointment to and vetting for his role as special representative for trade an investment in 2001. That yielded 11 documents released this morning, including a memo in which the then chief executive of British Trade International, Sir David Wright, told then Foreign Secretary Robin Cook it had been the monarch's wish for Andrew to take on the prominent role promoting national interests.
0: Air France and Airbus have been found guilty of corporate manslaughter over an A330 plane crash in 2009 that killed all 228 people on board. The flight between Rio de Janeiro and Paris went down over the Atlantic Ocean in a storm. A French court previously cleared the companies in 2023. The firms have been asked to pay the maximum fine, £194,500 each. UK net migration has fallen to its lowest level since the start of the COVID pandemic. The figures for the 12 months to December are down almost 50% compared to the previous year. And Aston Villa forward Ollie Watkins says it feels incredible to have won the Europa League with the club. They beat Freiburg 3-0 last night in Istanbul to end a 30-year trophy drought. Watkins says he's been able to celebrate the night with friends inside the stadium that have been with him since the start of his career.
3: Come to support me today, and they're playing in, you know, reserve matches with me when I was at Exeter, and to come from that far and so many highs and lows, you know, for this season personally, I started the season off poorly, and to see where I finished it and to see what we've done. So yeah, incredible, incredible.
0: An open top bus parade in Birmingham starts at 4:30 p.m. And that's the latest. I'm Tanya Snuggs.

Foo Fighters and Best of You. Afternoon, VFBS, the Voices Station in Scotland. I'm Mark McKenzie with you from our studios in Drakehorn Barracks in Edinburgh. Ongoing at the moment, big football as far as the RAF is concerned. They're playing for the plate at the moment. It's the first of two matches, the RAF Cup final coming up a bit later on. But at the moment, we've got RAF Valley versus RAF Akitiri. It's 1-0 to Akitiri. And you can watch this right now on the BFBS Forces News YouTube channel. That's the cup final, actually. And let me just make sure that I've got this right, because it is a double header, and Leaming that will take on Wittering. And if anyone knows about Wittering, it's me. That's the biggest prize of the day. That's later on, 5:20. You can catch that one on BFBS Forces News. What we do need is someone here that knows anything about sport, does Saturday sport. That would be a good start.

0: Sabrina Carpenter and Tears on BFBS, the 4C station. Love this song. It's the kind of tune you're going to pick up on BFBS Rewind, for example, which you can get on the BFBS app, or better still, via your smart speaker. Just enable your smart speaker to play BFBS and then ask it to play BFBS Scotland. And then you can say to it, what song is currently playing? And it very politely will say, Alanis Morissette in Head Over Heels. You don't need to do that now, because that's...
1: I had no choice but to hear you. You stated your case, Diamond.

Post Malone, Chemical on BFPS, the 4C station. That was physics today, wasn't it, the exam? All science to me, but yeah, good luck to anyone taking exams today. They continue for the next wee while as well, which is a joy for, I'm sure, so many. Speaking of joy for many at Sakatiri, are celebrating 3-0 up. There were 1-0 up the last we checked, but a couple of quick goals in the first half. 35 minutes played. RAF Valley trailing Akatiri. Oh, that was close. By 3-0. But the Valley certainly not out of it yet. You can watch some of the highlights. In fact, you can watch it all live right now. You can watch it unfold on the BFPS Forces News YouTube channel.

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See you with Kylie and Dance Alone. It's BFBS, the 4C station. Just a couple of minutes left of the first half in the RAF Shield match with RAF Valley on the wrong end of a doing at the moment. Akatiri going forward again. Very close to making it now 5-0, but 4-0 to Akatiri at the moment. You can watch this match unfold on the BFBS Forces News YouTube channel. It's a historic sporting event, but it's nowhere near the history that the Silver Arrow or the Musselburgh Arrow brings with it. They think that it's the oldest competed for trophy in the world. We're going to hear more about it after Owl City. If the Owls think it, then, you know, I mean, we know how wise. And a night out with Owls, oh, that'd be a hoot, wouldn't it?

0: stars are bursting at the seams.
1: Owl City Fireflies, it's BFPS, the 4C station. It's been a big few days of sport. I'm not going as far back as last Saturday. I can't take it, sorry. But we'll go to last night and a brilliant result for Aston Villa. The streets of Birmingham set to be filled with jubilant villains. Sounds so wrong, but Aston Villa fans beating Freiburg last night by 3-0, and it was a good 3-0 as well. It was one of those that they looked pretty comfortable from quite early on in that match. Tonight we have Partick Thistle versus St Mirren, the first leg of the playoff. Who will be playing top flight football in Scotland next season? Will St Mirren hold on to that position, or can Partick Thistle beat them? First leg today, second leg is on Monday. Now, rewinding to last Saturday, but not talking about football, I was at Musselburgh Racecourse for something a wee bit special and caught up with some of those involved, starting with Colonel Charlie Wallace.
2: So we're shooting for the Musselburgh Arrow. We think it's the oldest sporting trophy in the world that is still competed for. Records go back to 1603. It requires us to shoot over 180 yards, and we fire two arrows at each end, and we try and get about 10 ends in if we can.
3: My name's Mick Duncan. I'm the company officer for the Royal Company of Archers. I've been doing the marking. To do the marking, I wave my arm vigorously up and down so that they can actually see where the arrow's landed. One wave shows that it's landed one ring away from the clout. Two waves is for two rings away from the clout, and so on and so forth from that.
4: John McMillan, Provost of East Lothian. As a wee boy, I lived and I was born here in Musselburgh. And when I was five, my dad brought me over in 1956 to see the shooting of the Silver Arrow. So here I am almost 70 years later presenting the Silver Arrow. Keeping these traditions going is really important.
5: Oh, it's wonderful. My name's Tom Scott. I'm just from outside Stirling on the Cast of Stirling, and I've come through today and managed to win the Musselburgh Arrow. It's a great treat. It's a wonderful honour to end up doing so.
1: And we managed to finish that just before the pipe band got into full swing. Nothing against the pipe band. They're magnificent. It was the Preston Lodge High School pipe band, but they were very close and very loud, and Tom had to go and fall in rank once again. Well done to Tom Scott and everyone involved in the Musselburgh Arrow shootout. I'm not sure that's the technical term for what was actually happening, but there you go. I wasn't sure which way to look. The risk assessment was pretty straightforward. It was just to observe from afar. But you're on a race course, which is a golf course in the middle, and men do an archery. I mean, what could possibly go wrong? Survived to tell the tale, much to the disappointment of many, I'm sure. If you pop onto the BFPS Scotland Facebook page, you can see some of the highlights there.

Calvin Harris with Jazzy, that's Satisfy. Do you know, there's something about Calvin Harris tunes. So I've only heard that song twice, three times. I feel like I've heard it a million times. And that's not a bad thing. He just knows how to do it, does Adam. All you need is a bit of a whistle in there somewhere. We could sort that. And maybe a choir. Another Scottish band. That the Fratellis are free. What would we call it? Whistle for the choir or something?

0: Thanks for that. Sorry. Ah, dear. Let me try again. Deep breath, Mark. It's the Fratellis. I get excited. It's the Fratellis. And Whistle for the Choir. Now, on the way. Who would be more famous? Elizabeth Taylor or Taylor Swift? My money's on Taylor.
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2: It's a numbers game. 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The UK Armed Forces T20 Cricket Festival is here on Thursday, April the 23rd. 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

Elizabeth Taylor, Taylor Swift. Sounds like they would have been a part. They would have got on, wouldn't they? They could have discussed husbands and future husbands, etc. Right, anyway, 1975 on the way in just a moment. Akatiri about to get underway. RAF Akatiri kicking off against RAF Valley. It's a second half, just the second kicking off. You can get it on BFBS Forces News YouTube channel. Akatiri 4-0 up, and I have to tell you, a really comfortable looking 4-0 at that at half time. Let's see if the second half brings anything different.

Jim's back in breakfast tomorrow. See if we can work out the year on Rewind. That's from just after 9:30. He's here from 6:30 tomorrow morning. And I'll catch you tomorrow from 1. A couple of brilliant songs to finish the show. We've got one of the great intros, bass guitar intros, coming up after this from Ella Lang. The song that's in my head all the time at the moment.

0: Chancellor Rachel Reeves has announced a raft of new cost of living measures.
1: A temporary cut in the rate of VAT on summer attractions from 20% to 5% over the summer holidays. This will apply to ticket prices for both adults and children.
0: She also confirmed to MPs that children under 15 will get free bus travel in England in August. Other measures include a 10p per mile increase in tax-free mileage rates backdated to April. But some hospitality leaders say the summer support should have been extended across the whole sector. The Tories have criticised the overall economic picture. The UK has summoned Israel's most senior diplomat in Britain over a video posted by the country's security minister. Itamar Ben-Gvir drew international condemnation for sharing footage taunting international activists involved in a Gaza aid flotilla. The Foreign Secretary Yvette Cooper says she's appalled.
2: This video shared by Israeli Cabinet Minister Ben-Gvir, which shows a total disrespect and violation of basic standards of human dignity in the way that people were being treated.
0: The Foreign Office says it's in touch with the families of British activists detained. Documents suggest the late Queen was eager for her son, the then Prince Andrew, to be made Britain's trade envoy in 2001. Papers reveal Andrew preferred to work with what he called sophisticated countries. No one else was approached for the role. Lib Dem MP Wendy Chamberlain has criticised the lack of vetting leading up to his appointment. Trade Minister Sir Chris Bryant says it won't be an issue moving forward.
3: We have no intention of appointing anybody to such a role in the future, but of course we are grateful for the support that the royal family regularly provide. His Majesty's visit to the United States of America, I think everybody, including those who disagreed with the visit, everybody has accepted that it was a great success.
0: Five people have been arrested on suspicion of local election fraud offences in Greater Manchester. Police are investigating the process of how candidates were put forward in Tameside. Sky's chief political correspondent John Craig has more.
4: Tameside was one of the most closely and hard-fought elections in the local elections on the 7th of May. They went at no overall control. Labour 25 seats, Reform 19, Independents 8 and Conservatives 5.
0: The Electoral Commission is also involved. And Aston Villa's Morgan Rogers has been named the Europa League Player of the Season after helping his team win the trophy. Villa are holding an open-top bus parade through Birmingham in the next half hour to celebrate their success. And that's the latest. I'm Tanya Snuggs.

0: Pockets. Pockets is what we like. That's Tiny Temper and Zara Larsson. I'm George Ryland. I am back. This is BFBS, the Forces Station. And I've got a legend on the line. It's Kath Brazier. Ah! Because today, there is the RAF double bill. Cup final and the plate final. Over to you, Kath. Ah!
1: Well, I don't know what you've been drinking, George, but I tell you what, if you're on the same kind of juice as RAF Akrotiri, I can understand where you're coming from. They are 5-0 up in the second half of the plate final here. They're playing RAF Valley. They scored 4 in the first half, and then just to really rub salt in the wound, they then came out for the second half and scored very, very early on. I mean, RAF Valley, and I'm not making a pun here, but I will, they have got a mountain to climb if they even want to get on the scoreboard at the moment. But yes, it is 5-0, and this is the plate final. But this is just the first match of the day. We were promised goals. We've got the cup final coming up, the biggest prize in RAF football. That kicks off at 5:30 later today. All, of course, live on the Forces News YouTube channel.
0: So what can we expect from that one?
1: Well, we're thinking more goals. I know that we were warned ahead of this one, this plate final, and this is all the teams that lose in the first round of the cup, and then they go into the plate tournament. So, you know, supposedly it's the lesser of the teams, but quite honestly, RAF Akrotiri have been really standout today. And we were promised goals from these guys because across the scope of the plate competition, there have been 22 goals just from these two sides. So the fact that Akrotiri are now 5-0 up, probably no surprise. When it comes to the cup final, sorry, which is played for the Keith Christie Trophy, that's between RAF Leeming and RAF Wittering. Now, the last time Leeming won that, it was 2006. And the last time Wittering won it, it was 2008. So it's been a while since those two have got their names on the cup. So I'm expecting more goals. I'm expecting more tough football. But actually, I'm expecting a bit of history because it's been a while since those two have been on that cup.
0: So what more do you need? Get yourself on the live stream, BFBS Forces News YouTube, if you are serving overseas, also live on BFBS TV. Kath, thank you very much. Enjoy the action.
1: Thanks, George.
0: Right, Kid Laroi. Oh, I put my own fader down. Good grief. Kid Laroi now. After this, we'll find out what is making the download today from Forces News.

0: Love Again from the Kid Laroi on BFBS, the Forces Station. Music from Scouting for Girls on the way. Got Milky and More Grab up next. But before that, we're going to find out what is making the download today from Forces News. Theo Jacomba's with me.
1: Yes, plenty in the download. First, the Defence Secretary has described Russian fighter jet pilots' behaviour as dangerous and unacceptable after their warplanes intercepted an unarmed RAF aircraft. And recently released footage from the Royal Navy shows HMS Dragon transitioning through the Suez Canal, heading to the Middle East region. Meanwhile, a Chinook helicopter from 1310 flight based at RAF Akrotiri showing its heavy lifting power during Exercise Hephaestos joined aerial fighting helicopters from Republic of Cyprus, practicing reaction to wildfire. And a national service is to take place marking the 15th anniversary of the end of the Iraq War is taking place at the National Memorial Arboretum. And finally, UK Armed Forces women's football team suffered a heavy defeat in their match against Dutch Armed Forces in the President's Cup.
0: It's a mixed bag as always, so you can check out the download on forcesnews.com. Search for it on socials, or if you are serving overseas, you can check it out on BFBS TV. Theo, thank you very much. We'll get to Milky and More Grab now, just the way you are.

I do like that. Makes me happy to listen to Scouting for Girls. She's so lovely. This is BFBS, the Forces Station. Daisy's now from the Bieber Boy, as Mark and Annie in Germany like me to refer to him. I've got Fisher and Tones Night on the way, and then a classic from En Vogue.

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1: March 2003, the start of the largest deployment of British forces since World War II. The location, Iraq. The name, Optelec. It lasted for 8 years. Over 40,000 UK troops were deployed, 200 aircraft and a 33-ship fleet. Now, for the 15th anniversary of the end of Optelec, BFBS looks back. Hear the stories from a time that many will never forget. Forces Life remembering Optelec, 15 years on. 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

0: want to.
1: Love that. Fisher and Tones and I, that's Favour on BFBS, the Forces station. The students at Ralston School recently got a buzzing good lesson all about the importance of pollinators for World Bee Day. Sheldon Hill, a master beekeeper, brought an interactive presentation to the school which included a working hive. BFBS Canada's Melissa Davies got an up-close look at hundreds of honeybees.
2: So we're going to talk about some of the awesome things that bees can do. Does everybody know what sound a bee makes? We can do it. Let's do it all together. Yeah. And you know what? You sound like the hive. That's what the hive sounds like most of the day.
3: I'm Sheldon Hill. I am the master beekeeper at the Prairie Rose Honey Program for Prairie Rose School District. I do a lot of just teaching with kids. We're trying to not only inform them about pollinators and what they do, but also we're an ag school too, because I'll be working with the Yule School eventually. So there'll also be a point where kids are going to learn how to take care of bees and learn all the things that I've learned over the last 35 years.
4: Why is it important for students to learn more about pollinators and bees?
3: Number one, I think they need to know where the food's coming from. I think they need to understand the role that pollinators play in the food that we produce. But also, just from my standpoint, it's always been something soothing for me. I think as a hobby, I think that kids are looking for that analog kind of source of something, and bees are something that they could do anywhere. It's pretty hard to have a cow in your backyard if you live in the city, but you can have a beehive, and there's something special that, especially if you've never been close to something like this, they're just so amazing at all the different things that they can do.
5: I'm Elizabeth Faulkner. I am the Ralston School beekeeper, and what I know about bees is, well, if you were a male bee, you wouldn't get much of a chance. You're technically just like a lazy bro, just waiting to mate with the queen, because then you can make the rules with her. Bees make wax for, like, all your soap and your products, and if your bees suddenly vanished tomorrow, there wouldn't be honey, there wouldn't be any soap, scrub, there wouldn't be a lot of things.
4: What's your favorite bee fact, Elizabeth?
5: My favorite bee fact is probably about how bees can beat their wings 200 times per second.
6: I'm Sonia Stanton, and I am the DCS lead teacher based here at Battis. We've had an amazing day at school today because we've been celebrating World Bee Day. And for my colleagues across the world, you'd like to know that I am currently dressed as a bee. It's really important at our school because we've just started an agriculture project where we're opening our own farm at school, and we will actually have our own beehives based here at school. So we've been finding out today all about the work of bees, the importance of pollinators. Our youngest children went out and planted lots of flowers that bees use for pollination. And so that was really exciting part of our day today. It's also another really important part of our school because not only are we opening an agricultural project in a farm, but we also have been accepted as a candidate school for International Baccalaureate, and as such one of the units that we will be studying is called Sharing the Planet, and World Bee Day fits in perfectly into the importance of bees in our planet today.
4: The children aren't just in the classroom learning about farming. How hands-on is this program?
6: In the September we will have some cows and some goats. We've currently got some chickens, we will have a beehive, and we will be incorporating lots of a range of animals, really, so that our children fully understand where their food currently comes from. So our project is actually called Farm to Fork, and then they'll learn all about business, ethics, and how farming actually works, the work that's involved. And so, yeah, they have to come out and they have to build shelters and they have to build fences, and they learn all the maths and the literacy and things that go on, communication that go on in joining a farm. It's very exciting. Lots of new things for us to do. So I would welcome anybody to come over and have a look.
1: That was Sonia Stanton speaking with BFBS Canada's Melissa Davies about World Bee Day and the future Ralston School Farm Project. Harry Styles on the way, got the script as well, after On Vogue's Don't Let Go.

Harry Styles, Dance No More on BFBS, the Forces Station. Right, I have just had news from Arkath Brazier. The result of the plate final is the following. RAF Akrotiri 6. It's a resounding receipt. Oh, good grief. This is why I don't do sport. This is a resounding defeat for RAF Valley, who just got the one. So that is the plate final completed. So all eyes now on the biggest prize in RAF football. North Yorkshire-based RAF Leeming will be taking on Peterborough-based RAF... Again, sports. I mean, this is just words at this point, isn't it? But I'll try and get to the end. North Yorkshire-based RAF Leeming will be taking on Peterborough-based RAF Wissering in the Cup final. Coverage begins at 5:20pm UK time. You can watch that on our BFBS Forces News YouTube channel, or if you are serving overseas, live also on BFBS TV. I mean, you wouldn't think it would be that hard, would you? But yeah, got through it. Lola Young on the way. Also, it is Thursday, which means Sit Rep returns at 6:30pm UK time. We'll have a preview of that. And right now, it's The Script with Superheroes. I am definitely not in that category today, or any of the others.

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1: Come on.

Lola Young's Messy. Love that. Right, I'll let you know what is on Sit Rep today. I've also got a massive tune from another featuring 54 Ultra to come after Natasha Bedingfield. Can't say anything today. Natasha Bedingfield.

0: These words from Natasha Bedingfield on BFBS, the Forces Station. It is Thursday, which means SITREP returns as usual at 6:30 p.m. UK time. And the programme today will be marking 15 years since the end of Operation Telic in Iraq. Sadly, 179 British personnel lost their lives during the course of the operation, and James Hurst will be joined by three veterans of the conflict. Dwayne Gardner was a troop sergeant and a tankie, and he recalls in this clip I'm about to play you the preparation needed for the vehicles that deployed.
1: These vehicles are set for Germany. They're not set for the desert. What do we need to do? And even just driving them out the port, some wagons were struggling. We got them into a loading area, and then it was an outfit company came through and said, right, we've got to do this to your vehicle. We've got to fit this filter. We've got to move this bit of pipe in. We've got to do this. We've got to do that. So for us, it wasn't about what we were wearing. Yeah, we had CBA body armour and everything. Was the chariot ready?
0: SITREP, again, back at 6:30 p.m. UK time today, and this week presented by James Hurst. And if you can't listen today, you can, of course, listen back again online via the BFBS app at bfbs.com/SITREP, or head to wherever you usually get your podcasts from, and there it will be. We'll get the latest news at 5 p.m. UK time. Music from Paramore before that, and right now, a massive banger. 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

talk to you. Another and 54 Ultra on BFBS, the Forces Station. Latest news coming up after Paramore's Running Out of Time. After that, double decker time as usual. Plus, I've got the fourth of the fresh new music tracks to play you. It's from December 10 and Thursday's decision day. Hopefully I'm going to correct this problem with talking that I have currently as well. So, yeah, it's all to play for after the news, really, isn't it?

0: The Chancellor's announced new cost of living measures.
1: I've been clear-eyed about my duty to do what I can to support families and businesses.
0: Plus, Ofcom warns social media platforms are still not safe enough for children.
2: We're calling out in particular TikTok and YouTube that we feel have failed to really acknowledge and address the scale of the problem.
0: And Aston Villa fans celebrate first European trophy in 44 years with open-top bus parade.
3: It was just a great moment. I had him by my side at the start. As soon as the trophy was lift, we both locked chairs.
4: Yeah, it was madness.
5: This is Forces News
6: with Tanya Snuggs.
0: The Chancellor, Rachel Reeves, has announced a raft of new cost of living measures.
1: A temporary cut in the rate of VAT on summer attractions from 20% to 5% over the summer holidays. This will apply to ticket prices for both adults and children.
0: She also confirmed to MPs that children under 15 will get free bus travel in England in August. At a play park in Leeds, it's been largely welcomed.
7: The cost to go to places is actually fine. It's the food.
8: It's a good thing for children to have access to be able to travel to go do things, because I don't think there's enough for children to do, and I think that that's why children are getting up to mischief.
9: Most people have got their own cars, so the children will be in the cars anyway with them. They won't be going on transport on their own, would they?
0: But some hospitality leaders say the summer support should have been extended across the whole sector. Other measures include a 10p per mile increase in tax-free mileage rates backdated to April, while import taxes are being reduced on more than 100 foods. It's part of a scheme to tackle the rising cost of living fuelled by the war in Iran and the ongoing blockage of the Strait of Hormuz. But there won't be universal help with energy bills this winter. The Shadow Chancellor, Mel Stride, says that's down to the state of the economy.
2: The ability for the Chancellor to step in and act here is very limited, and that's why we're seeing some token things. I mean, at the end of the day, you take tariffs off chocolate bars and peanuts. I'm sure that's useful to a degree, but it's not going to be able to provide the kind of support that's really going to help people, I think.
5: This is Forces News.
0: In recent months, Moscow has stepped up its long-range strikes on Ukraine as the country launches hundreds of drones a day at Russian cities and oil refineries. As the BBC's Jonathan Beale reports from Ukraine, Kyiv aims to shoot down 95% of Russia's long-range drones by the end of this year. And just a warning that his report contains the sound of gunfire.
10: The eerie sound of air raid warnings, echoing around Ukraine's towns and cities for more than 4 years now. Often followed by the cacophony of its air defences. This month, Russia launched one of its largest sustained attacks. Some got through, but most were shot down. Yuri Mironenko, Inspector General at Ukraine's Ministry of Defense, says they're getting better at defending their skies.
11: With ballistic missiles, it's not so easy. But for Shahed's, we're working about it. And every month, we raise our results. And I think now we are, unfortunately, the best in the world.
10: Ukraine's using all means possible to improve its air defenses, including enlisting the help of private companies.
12: We're in a basement where there are just rows of desks, computer screens that show maps and also cameras. This is where this private company is tracking Russian drones and shooting them down.
10: They fire remotely controlled machine guns, and it's all plugged in to Ukraine's military system known as SkyMap, which fuses information from radar and thousands of sensors.
5: BFBS. Forces News. Forces News.
0: TikTok and YouTube have been criticised in a new report which says their content feeds are not safe enough for children. The warning comes from the media regulator Ofcom. Juliet Dwyer has more.
13: The media watchdog says platforms like Snapchat, Roblox and Meta have all agreed to adopt further safety measures. But Ofcom's head of online safety, Oliver Griffiths, says some firms need to do better.
2: About 35% of the time when children get in contact with bad content,
14: It's because of the recommender feeds. And so, you know, we're calling out in particular TikTok and YouTube that we feel have failed to really acknowledge and address the scale of the problem that they've got with their feeds.
13: Now, an influential group of MPs is calling for a statutory ban on under-16s accessing social media. A government consultation on the issue closes next week. Daisy Greenwell is the founder of campaign group Smartphone Free Childhood.
15: The average child in the UK is spending 3, 4, 5 hours a day on social media, according to Ofcom. Then what is it that they're not doing? They're not spending time with their family, with their friends, with people that love them.
13: YouTube says it works with child safety experts to provide industry-leading, age-appropriate experiences for children. And TikTok said it was very disappointing Ofcom had failed to acknowledge its safety features.
6: This is Forces News.
0: Let's take a look at some other stories making the headlines. Our newly released documents suggest the late Queen pressed for her son, the then Prince Andrew, to become the UK's special trade envoy, a role he held between 2001 and 2011. Andrew Mountbatten Windsor was arrested in February on suspicion of misconduct in public office and released under investigation. He denies any wrongdoing. The UK has summoned Israel's most senior diplomat in Britain over a video posted by the country's security minister. Itamar Ben-Gvir drew international condemnation for sharing footage taunting international activists involved in a Gaza aid flotilla. Net migration to the UK fell by nearly 50% last year. Data suggests the difference between the number of people arriving and leaving the country was at its lowest level since COVID. And five people have been arrested on suspicion of local election fraud offences in Greater Manchester. Police add that they're investigating the process of how candidates were put forward in a Tameside ward.
6: Forces News Sports.
0: Aston Villa fans are turning the streets of Birmingham claret and blue as the players bring the cup home after their victory in the Europa League last night. It's Villa's first major European trophy since 1982. Fans have been arriving back for the open top bus parade from Istanbul, where their team beat German side Freiburg 3-0. Sky's Dan Whitehead is in Birmingham for the celebrations.
16: I think that party in Istanbul 24 hours ago has continued. Between Istanbul and Birmingham, there's no sign of that stopping at all. We are in the jewellery quarter just by Chamberlain Clock here in Birmingham, and you can see the thousands of Aston Villa fans who are lining the streets ready to welcome back their team after last night's victory. This is something that they have had to wait a very long time for, ending more than four decades of drought for European silverware. Let's have a chat to some of the fans here. Dan Bennett, you were watching last night, weren't you, with your friends and family. Just tell us what it was like, that moment when you know that that silverware was coming out.
17: It was unbelievable. Just amazing that they brought it home. Just great.
16: Jacob, your reaction as well.
3: Yes.
16: It was a moment, wasn't it, for the city?
3: It was just a great moment. I had him by my side at the start. As soon as the trophy was lifted, we both locked chairs.
8: Yeah, it was madness.
3: It was madness.
16: The bars, the rooftop bars, the beer gardens, they are all full heading throughout the centre of Birmingham. I think the team and the buses probably passing through here in the next half an hour or so, only due to last about an hour or so, this celebration. I think that will go well into the evening.
0: And still with football, an Arsenal boss, Mikel Arteta, says winning the Premier League has given him one of the best feelings he's ever had. They clinched their first top-flight title in 22 years on Tuesday night after Manchester City could only draw at Bournemouth. Arteta admits he couldn't even bring himself to watch the game with his players.
18: I went home, went outside to the garden, I started to build some fire and I started to do some barbecue. I didn't watch any of it, and suddenly the magic happened. My oldest son, he started to run towards me, he started to cry, he gave me a hug and said, "We are champions, Daddy."
0: Hull manager Sergei Yakirovich says Southampton's crossed a line by spying on other teams' training. The South Coast club have been kicked out of the Championship playoff final after admitting breaking Football League rules and now face an FA investigation. And the RAF Akrotiri football team have beaten RAF Valley 6-1 to win the RAF Plate final in Oxford. The Cyprus-based side built a commanding lead by scoring four goals in the first half before scoring twice again before full-time. The game took place ahead of the RAF Cup final, in which RAF Leaming will take on RAF Wittering. There's live coverage on the BFBS Forces News YouTube channel and BFBS TV from 5:20 UK time.
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0: The Chancellor, Rachel Reeves, has announced measures to help households with the cost of living, including suspending tariffs on over 100 different foods sold in supermarkets. And Aston Villa's victory parade's getting underway in Birmingham to celebrate their Europa League win. That's the latest. I'm Tania Snuggs.

Ed Sheeran, Castle on the Hill on BFBS, the Forces station. I'm Georgia Ireland. Hope you're doing well wherever you are around the Forces world. Sitrep is on the way just over an hour's time at 6:30 p.m. UK time. We'll get to the double decker shortly as well. Got music on the way from Jazzy. I've got Alex Warren's Fever Dream. But I just want to start right now by playing you a tune which started my day off this morning. So as I do on a Thursday, I start off with Body Combat. Because I love it. It's my favourite class of the week. It's basically like nearly an hour of non-contact martial arts inspired fitness. So ladies doing moves from like Kung Fu, Muay Thai, Capoeira, all of that. I love it. And you get a few male coordinated fellas at the back. There were no men in there the other day and it was insane. The whole class was in sync. Anyway, we're all doing it at the same time, basically. It's the only time that's ever happened, because usually there's a couple of guys just freestyling at the back. They don't know they're freestyling, but they are. Anyway, we had a different tune today, one we hadn't had before, and all the ladies got quite overwhelmed, stomping and clapping, and everyone's just getting beside themselves. And it was this. It turns out, doing Muay Thai moves to My Chemical Romance just really, really gets the ladies of Harpenden. They were overwhelmed with emotion. It was a lot.

My Chemical Romance, welcome to the Black Parade. Extra emotional first thing in the morning when you're pretending to break someone's jaw with a capoeira move, as it turns out. I loved it, but I will not whoop, and I'm not clapping either. No, not for me, not in a body combat class, but thank you. So, just had to get that out of my system again. Now, we should be time for the live stream to begin. This is RAF Leeming taking on RAF Wittering, the 2026 RAF Cup final, now live on the BFBS Forces News YouTube channel. Also, if you are serving overseas, that'll be on BFBS TV. And the result of the plate final earlier on, RAF Akrotiri won 6-1 to, well, I can't say result. So RAF Akrotiri got six, meaning they beat RAF Valley, who just got the one. And I'll leave it at that. That's why we have a sports team. Literally that exact reason. Right, Jazzy on the way, Khalees as well, and the double decker. Right, now it's Alex Warren with Fever Dream. How do-

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0: All right, we've got a rollover. Now, Lydia Tessa was covering for me yesterday. She started this one off. Just to absolve her of any blame, I made it. All right, that's why it sounds like it does. That's the one from the day before, isn't it? I've got the wrong one. Okay, smooth. So what I'm going to do right now is I'm going to get the... Oh, I've deleted it. Oh, I've just deleted it. I'm over-organised and I've got rid of it. Okay, right, I think maybe at this point we haven't got a double-decker today, but what we can do is round up yesterday's, if possible. Yeah, this is on me. So, yesterday... It had, for sure, Chemical Brothers, But With What? And Coldplay's Trouble. So all we needed was that one Chemical Brothers track. If you can help me out here, damsel in distress, because I've got myself in a pickle live on the radio. Real pickle. Let me know. What was the Chemical Brothers song? I can't play the double decker because I've gone and deleted it. So if you can let me know, then I'll play that in a couple of minutes' time. I think this has gone really well.

Natasha, not at this party. This is BFBS, the Forces Station. I'm George Ryland, and I'm very pleased that I've managed to unpickle myself. So I got a pickle because I deleted the double decker that I needed because I'm overly organised at times. But I'm also resourceful, and I found where I sent it to Lydia. You don't need to know any of that. Here's the double decker. Both happy and sad at the same time. So, this is where you got to yesterday with Lydia, Coldplay's Trouble and the Chemical Brothers question mark. Now, for once, I'm just going to be done with it because of the pickle situation. Time's dragging. No one wants to do it anymore. So, I'm going to play the bell for everyone that's not me. For you, for Lydia, not me, because, the pickle. And here it is. It's Let Forever Be for the Chemical Brothers. You were close enough. We would have got there in the end. Paul is bored of it. So let's just be done with it and have a tune.

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Kalani, featuring Usher, that shoulda never on BFBS, the Forces station. Right, the 2026 RAF Cup final is well underway, 15 minutes in, and it is currently 0-0. RAF Leeming taking on RAF Wittering. You can watch our live stream right now on the Forces News YouTube channel. If you are serving overseas, it's on BFBS Extra as well. On the way, I've got another one of this week's fresh new music tracks. This one from December 10. I'm going to play you that after a classic from Diana King. It's Shy Guy. I don't want-

0: 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Dinah King, Shy Guy. 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
0: So this is the fourth of this week's four fresh new music tracks that I'm going to play you. It is Simon Cowell's new project, December 10. So it is called Infinity and it's got really good reviews. It's a very summery boy band song. They have smashed it. It feels quite effortless. See if you like it. Infinity, December 10. I'll tell you how you can vote afterwards. Yeah.

Well, training camp's paid off, hasn't it? December 10, that's Infinity, one of this week's four fresh new music tracks. Now, it is a strong week as always, so they're up against Another and Eddie with Like It, Asher Banks with Too Busy Missing You, and Martin Garrix and Ed Sheeran with Repeat It. If you haven't yet voted, it is decision day. Just head to bfbs.com/music, click next to the one that you liked hearing the best, that's your vote registered, and Joe Carden will announce the track of the week tomorrow on Totally Connected after 10am UK time. News at 6pm UK time on the way. Music before that from Ariana Grande with God is a Woman. Just as I thought I could talk again. Right, this is Potential from Somber.

0: Theme parks and zoo tickets could be cheaper this summer with a VAT cut, part of a series of measures to ease the cost of living. The Chancellor's announced children in England will also get free bus travel in August, while import taxes are being reduced on more than 100 foods. At a play park in Leeds, it's been largely welcomed.
1: The cost to go to places is actually fine, it's the food.
2: It's a good thing for children to have access to be able to travel to go do things, because I don't think there's enough for children to do, and I think that that's why children are getting up to mischief.
3: Most people have got their own cars, so the children will be in the cars anyway with them. They won't be going on transport on their own, would they?
0: New government guidance has been published around how equality law should be applied to single-sex spaces in England, Wales and Scotland. It confirms hospitals can lawfully provide women or men-only wards, which exclude trans patients of the opposite biological sex. It also reiterates rules around competitive sport. It's after a Supreme Court ruling last April stating sex means biological sex. Trans woman Carly has noticed a shift in attitude since.
4: It's vile. Some of it is vile. It leads to me being called a paedophile or mentally ill online. I don't want to be constantly in the media. I would like just to live my life quietly.
0: 11 members of staff have been fired by an NHS trust for inappropriately accessing medical records of the Nottingham attack victims. Barnaby Webber, Grace O'Malley Kumar and Ian Coates were stabbed to death by Valdo Colocaine in June 2023. Doctors and nurses are among those sacked as a public inquiry continues. Emma Webber is Barnaby's mum and doesn't accept the rationale behind 48 workers having legitimate rights to see the records.
5: Barney, Grace and Ian didn't have any actual treatment because of the brutality and the fatality of the attacks on the scene by Colocaine. So this was just gross voyeurism at the worst possible level.
0: RAF Akrotiri have beaten RAF Valley 6-1 in the plate final at Oxford City Football Club. Kath Brazier is there.
6: It's a warm, muggy day here in Oxford and the heat definitely favoured the Cyprus-based team RAF Akrotiri as they delivered a ruthless performance to win. Liam Thornton kicked things off in the second minute with Jack Debnam, Sean Wilson and Michael Johns, adding to the score sheet for a 4-0 lead at half-time. Thornton added his second and Aki's fifth just after the break before a shot from RAF Valley's Callum Graves finally got the Anglesey-based side on the board. But the Light Blues weren't done, Luke Foss adding their sixth in the 82nd minute. Valley had a mountain to climb from the early stages. Akrotiri ran out deserved winners 6-1. Kath Brazier, BFBS Forces News, Oxford City.
0: And it's still 0-0 between RAF Leeming and RAF Wittering in the 2026 RAF Cup final. That's the latest. I'm Verity Gear.
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0: rhythm. Katy Perry featuring Skip Marley, Chained to the Rhythm on BFBS, the Forces station. Music on the way from McFly, also BB Rexha and Faithless. Plus, as it is Thursday, I've got to take over track from our sister station Rewind, and it's very good. Also, as it's Thursday, Sit Rep returns at 6:30pm UK time in just over 20 minutes. And today, the programme will be marking 15 years since the end of Operation Telic in Iraq. Very sadly, 179 British personnel lost their lives during the course of the operation. And James Hurst is joined by three veterans of the conflict. Dwayne Gardner was a troop sergeant and a tankie, and he recalls the preparation needed for the vehicles that deployed.
1: These vehicles are set for Germany. They're not set for the desert. What do we need to do? And even just driving them out the port, some wagons were struggling. We got them into a loading area, and then it was an outfit company came through and said, right, we've got to do this to your vehicle. We've got to fit this filter. We've got to move this bit of pipe in. We've got to do this. We've got to do that. So for us, it wasn't a matter what we were wearing. Yeah, we had CBA, body armour and everything. Was the chariot ready?
0: Sit Rep returns, presented by James Hurst today at 6:30pm UK time. 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McFly on the way after New Religion. This is BB Rexha and Faithless.

McFly's got a rock and roll. It's a takeover. BNBS. Takeover track. Rewind. So Rewind is our sister station when you're feeling a little nostalgic for the 80s or 90s, or maybe you just want to discover stuff that you haven't heard before because you weren't around then. And the one I'm going to play today is a bit of a taster of Rewind, which you can get via the BFBS radio app or at bfbs.com/stations, and like the others, just music, no interruptions. So we're going back to 1996, and this, oh, it's a great tune, and you might know it, if not from the mid-90s, then from Magic Mike. When Channing Tatum proved how well he could move. And he has his stripes, because he was, in fact, a dancer in Florida before he was an actor.

Ginuwine's Pony. If you've never seen Channing Tatum dancing to that in Magic Mike, it's quite something. Man has core strength for days, is all I'm going to say. So, if you want to listen to our sister station Rewind, we've got loads of tracks like that, nice and easy, via the BFBS radio app, or you can go to bfbs.com/stations. We've also got beats for your dance, like this. It's Calvin Harris and Kasabian's Release the Pressure.

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Cat's Eye. Pinky up on BFBS, the Forces Station. I'm George Ryland. I will be back tomorrow from 4pm UK time, Friday. We have Sit Rep on the way after the Lars with There She Goes. And today on the programme, presented by James Hurst, they'll be marking 15 years since the end of Operation Telic in Iraq. And on the show tomorrow, I'm going to be speaking to a very special veteran about her memories of being out on Operation Telic as well. And then also, she became the first female pilot on the Red Arrow Squadron. So she really does have quite the career so far. Honestly, so much that lady has achieved. So we'll be hearing from her tomorrow. Sit Rep is on the way after this. Take care.

0: Hello from the National Memorial Arboretum in Staffordshire. We are here for a special edition of BFBS SITREP, marking 15 years since the very end of Operation Telic, from the invasion in 2003 to the completion of the training mission for Iraqi forces in 2011. More than 135,000 British servicemen and women served on Operation Telic in total. Now, the legacy of that operation is complex, to say the least. But the picture does always evolve with the passage of time. And so we've come here today with three veterans of Operation Telic to remember and reflect with the benefit of additional hindsight on an operation that has not only shaped the Iraq of today, but also a generation of Britain's armed forces.
1: This is SITREP with James Hurst.
0: So we are sat in front of the Basra Memorial Wall here at the National Memorial Arboretum. It is ahead of a service from the Royal British Legion to remember and honour the service of those who took part in Operation Telic. And Telic is something that is about far more than just the invasion of Iraq. It went through stabilisation, through counterinsurgency, through training of Iraq's armed forces. And with me, three people who all lived part of that operation. Dwayne, Kevin, James, welcome all. James Warden, of course, most people know you're now a reporter for BFBS Forces News, but you were on Operation Telic 10?
2: That's correct.
0: 2007?
2: That's right, yeah. I served in Household Cavalry. Feels like a lifetime ago now, but in 2007, I was 20 years of age, and that was my turn to do Iraq, which was, of course, one of those two conflicts of our generation of military service. And it absolutely changed my life. Whenever I think about my, I'm about to turn 40, and whenever I think about my life in a reflective mood, if you like, I always have a pre-Iraq and a post-Iraq. It's that important in my life.
0: Yeah, it shaped individuals. I'm really interested to hear more about that. Dwayne Gardner, 2003, you were a troop sergeant.
3: Troop sergeant.
0: And you went in on day one.
3: We did.
0: We
3: were first lot across the border. We spent a night overwatching a village, allowed the Americans to move up for a bit, and then we took over the Americans just outside of Basra. That was a bit of a weird one because I was told I was taking over a group of Americans, and that's all I got told. And I had three tanks, and there were literally vehicles coming out of everywhere. Just showed what the Americans needed. And I was like, right, how do I do this with three tanks? But yeah, we did it.
0: Okay, but there's many more days beyond that for us to talk about. Kevin Robinson, you went in on sort of Telic 1, but a bit later. Is that right? You were a Sergeant Major at the time?
4: I was 002 at the time. I call it 1.5. I was actually a reservist, and my troops had all been mobilised because they were younger. I was 55 at the time, so they were younger. They all went off, and I got nobody to command back in the UK. So I volunteered for mobilisation and was mobilised initially to go with J1OWP to locate all the televisions. I did that straight away in a month and a half, so they got nothing for me to do for the rest of the 6 months. So I spent another month down in Kuwait looking after the OSD in Doha, and then they took me back into theatre to be Sergeant Major of Headquarters Shaiba Log Base.
0: Before we talk in more detail, because you must have a lot of stories about those experiences, I just want to reflect on, there was a lot of work went into that day one to getting people in. And James, this is something you've been looking at over the last few weeks. It was, the preparations were something that the Iraq Inquiry criticised as wholly inadequate.
2: The thing about this incredible story is that we did it alongside the Americans. And so at the very beginning, and I have been working on this for a few weeks, we've been making a special report on the build-up to the invasion from a logistics and a supply perspective for the UK. But because the invasion for the British occurred in partnership with the Americans, they wanted for nothing in terms of their supply and in terms of their equipment, whereas the British, things were slightly different. It's been fascinating to look into this, and we spoke to some of the most senior officials involved in the invasion for the UK armed forces from a logistics standpoint. And it is outstanding, notwithstanding there were some issues, of course there were, but within the space of 10 weeks, the UK got 32,000 soldiers, 100,000 tons of kit and equipment, and 15,000 vehicles into theatre and ready to roll for war. And as I said, they did that in 10 weeks. It was half the time the British Army had to prepare for the Gulf War in 1991. And in the after-action reviews, in things like the Chilcot Inquiry, there were experiences that could have been better in all of that, including perhaps there not being enough kit for soldiers to wear when they crossed the border on the 20th of March. But all in all, it was an absolutely outstanding effort from a logistics point of view.
0: I mean, you've been talking to people like Major General Tim Cross, who were responsible for that logistic effort, and Colonel Tim Collins, who was on the receiving end of that. Well, I wonder how they feel now about that, you know, citation that this was wholly inadequate.
2: I asked them about it, obviously, and it was interesting. Colonel Tim Collins, who is the famed commanding officer of the Royal Irish Regiment, he gave that most impressive pre-war speech to his men before crossing into Iraq. He's an outspoken man. He doesn't hold back on his words. And I have to say, when I asked him, you know, well, some of these logistics, you know, some of your men didn't have the right boots, did they, Colonel? I expected him to really go for that and you know, explain that it just wasn't good enough. And he actually had a far more nuanced view on it. And he agreed there were moments when he was looking at the kit that he and his men were being given to go to war in 2003, and he was just responding that it just wasn't good enough. But his bottom line was that his men would have gone to war in their slippers if they had to, because they were a well-trained, well-oiled British Army battalion of infantrymen who were ready to go.
0: And Duane, you were, you know, at the customer end of that.
3: Yeah.
0: How did you feel you were missing anything vital on day one going in, or in the days leading up to day one?
3: No, for us, it was more, as being a tank unit, it was, is the tank going to be ready? Is the tank going to blend in? It was more for the, what's the tank, our car.
0: But was there a point where you thought, is the tank even going to be here?
3: Yeah, because we'd loaded our wagons onto a boat. They'd been set sail, and we were sat in the harbour waiting for them to come across. They did arrive, thankfully. But then it was like, these vehicles are set for Germany. They're not set for the desert. What do we need to do? And even just driving them out the port, some wagons were struggling. We got them into a loading area, and then it was an outfit company came through and said, right, we've got to do this to your vehicle. We've got to fit this filter. We've got to move this bit of piping. We've got to do this. We've got to do that. So for us, it wasn't about what we were wearing. Yeah, was the chariot ready?
0: And Kevin, as you said, you describe your Telic as Telic 1.5, but you were involved in logistics for maintaining this operation. How did it feel the logistics were going when you got out there?
4: When I got out there, everything was set up. I mean, the accommodation was sorted. I started in Unkazar, where the Marines were sleeping in on the docks there. But when I got there, they were all the tents had been set up by KBH, KBR, not KBH. They set tents for accommodation, everything that was all in place. I then moved up later to Shibre, where they'd been working on Shibre as a logistic base. I wasn't actually logistics; I was Royal Signals, but I was just in charge of the running of the base.
3: Yeah.
4: So it was set up as a fuel supply, an ammunition dump. Everything was there, set up, when it had come back, but this was obviously after the war fighting.
0: Yes. And for you, Dwayne, I mean, you, what was your experience of that fighting? How long was that an intense fighting period for you?
3: On the first night, as I say, the first night when I peaked over the hill, I went tank on tank for the first time. My corporal, who's a big gunnery instructor, was jealous as anything of me. because I literally popped over the hill and a T-55 was sat there, just scanning, surrounded by Iraqis. Obviously, they couldn't see us. We could them. I got confirmation from the OC. The lads then switched into training mode. We nudged the wagon up just so we could get the barrel up. We engaged the tank. We destroyed it. Pulled back. The OC said, yep, I want you to keep do that every so often.
0: Yeah, once you arrived, Kevin, that stabilisation era, wasn't it?
4: It was about a month and a half, 2 months after the end. It was stable. We were driving in Pajeros and Land Rover Discoveries, not tanks. Yeah. Big difference. We were two man to a vehicle, two vehicles to a move. After I left, it got worse. they started coming back. They depleted. They were going back. They were regrouping because they'd had it kicked out of them. They were considering what to do, and then for sort of tally two, three, four was worse. They started coming back in numbers and doing attacks and things again.
0: And James, your experience comes, doing that, what, 4 years after?
2: In 2007, I was there. We were into the thick of the insurgency. I think the British Army had its worst summer that year. All my colleagues in A Squadron Household Cavalry came home. We had a good tour in that respect. But it was dangerous. The most pressing danger for us when we were doing our patrols, we were long-range desert patrol in CVRT, in Meizhan province for most of our tour, that the biggest threat for us was the IED, the roadside bomb, which became the weapon of choice for the enemy.
0: Yeah.
2: That becomes the main threat for British personnel in Iraq. And that demonstrates how this conflict evolves and changes. And with it, it brings difficult moments for the army to deal with, particularly in things like the way it operates, the way it goes about its business, the vehicles it uses on these operations while taking patrols in Basra, the move from Snatch Land Rover to Mastiff, which was an effort to try and save lives. These are all important moments in the story of Iraq from a British perspective.
0: Yeah. Kevin, where you were, and I'm trying really hard not to downplay this, but I really want to compare your experiences. You were back from the front line, you were back from those operations, but I know from time I've spent in Afghanistan, away from the front lines, that is not risk-free. Mm. What was your experience? How aware were you of the risk? How much of the risk were you experiencing, and how aware were you of...
4: Well, it's never risk-free in an area on operations. You've gone from your classic war fighting, as you're talking to, you've now gone to a terrorist situation, which everybody that's done the Northern Ireland training, it's exactly the same, which is what you were saying. So you've gone from one type of fighting to another type of fighting. We always had to be aware, things like as you're driving down Tampa, which is the main highway, if you're passing under bridges, I used to start on one side and then come out the other side because they'd be dropping rocks on you if you weren't careful. It was easy.
0: It's just right. War requires a big machine behind the pointy gun.
4: Massive machine, but what a lot of people don't see, things that go on. I mean, just getting food into the right place at the right time. The guys at the front, if it doesn't get up there, they go hungry. If they go hungry, they

0: I've seen lessons from places like Ukraine and, you know, what can happen when you don't get your logistics right. Perhaps this isn't a shock to anybody. But the UK threw the kitchen sink at sustainment for Telic 1. And yes, there were issues and, you know, we discussed some of those. But it really delivered. And it sustained the personnel to be able to, like I say, bring about a victory, secure a victory against Saddam Hussein's forces in quick time.
1: I wonder how you felt, each of you, at the end of your tours about what you'd achieved personally. Forget there are well-rehearsed discussions about Iraq and our intervention as a whole, but I wonder how you felt at the time personally about what you'd done and whether that has evolved now. Kevin?
2: To be honest, I felt... I started in 1979, doing the Cold War stuff. I'd achieved what I've been training for, which is the same thing as the tank commanders and everything else had done. They'd achieved what they'd been training to do. I'd been to, and they weren't fighting at the time, but it was still classed as a war zone. But I'd done an operational tour, so I was quite pleased about that. I went on then to go to Canada to at Batters to train other troops as part of the CSS side, to train other troops ready for both Afghanistan and Iraq that was going on, so it sort of took it a bit further. But personally, I felt a bit of a fraud because I was there when it had finished, but that's something that I have to live with and get over.
3: But no, I'll be honest with you, Kevin, I don't agree with you. Without the likes of you backing them up, the frontline lads don't operate.
1: And how do you feel about what you did, what you gave, and how did you feel at the time about that?
3: I bought me lads my 12 lads. I was the mother of the troop. There's a young lad on there that didn't come home. I met him the night before an operation. I was talking to Jane about it. He'd only been in the army 6 months, first deployment, and he was killed on there in April. And then it just hit home. I've got other lads, regiment-wise, that were injured on a blow-on-blue. You never see them again. But yeah, it's... Telecadics... I've done stuff prior to Telec. You move on. Your training kicks in, you do stuff. You come home, you move on to the next job.
1: If we... I want to think through some of the things that happened after 2011. It was, 2014, where we saw the Islamic State terror group taking control of huge swathes of Iraq. And I imagine that might have been hard for people who served in Iraq to see. But then we know that with additional military support, IS was rolled back. I was looking up a couple of facts about Iraq today. Life expectancy is now 72 years, compared with 66 years back in 2003. 81% of Iraqi adults report feeling safe walking alone at night in their area. That's actually above average for that region of the world. Now, Iraq still has plenty of problems, yes, but when you look at the country being far more stable and functional today than it was, I wonder what that makes you feel now about the, as I described it at the start, the complicated legacy of Optelic as a whole. When you look at, when I throw you those positive facts about Iraq today, how does it make you feel to hear that that's where the country is right now?
3: Yeah, we got rid of the dictator as such. They turned it at the point where the war had finished, the Telic.

0: initially had finished, and then we've moved on to the follow-on telex. For Iraqis, life, as we said, did get better for them. Things were starting to happen, but then you've got so much into gangland warfare, into warlords wanting to pick. Yes, they had one big warlord at the time that governed everybody. But it's like anything. You take him out of the way, everybody wants to be that person. ISIS came along, caused some problems, moved along. But as you say, is it from your information, there is better stuff for them. They have moved on to a better life. They have got better expectancies. You look at things now, even just looking at Google Maps, on my battle map I've still got, but you look on Google Maps now and there's like, where I know we charge through, there's now a cafeteria. You look down there, there's now a car showroom on a point that was bombed out by, they have moved on. So we have done our bit, but at the time, my bit was to go as a soldier, fight through that, come back.
1: How did it feel? Because when the Taliban returned to Afghanistan, that was a huge cliff edge event. And it was a moment we know impacted a lot of veterans of Afghanistan. You may have felt, may well have felt that. It wasn't a cliff edge thing, but it was a huge thing. I wonder whether people like me as a journalist forgot at the time of 2014 to think about the impact on people who had served in Iraq, had sacrificed for Iraq, to see that happening. What was it? What did you feel that at the time, Kevin, in 2014?
2: I didn't feel that, but I work with veterans groups. Yes. I work with a charity that supports veterans in this. But we find that the younger ones are, why did we bother? Just because they've come back? Why did it happen? Because they've come back. But you said there's been an improvement, so that's good. That's something that's good that's come out of it. But for it to just be taken back over again, what wasn't good, because people put their lives on the line for it. We bring our veterans here regularly, and they all go off to the different units and memorials, and they've all got somebody's name that they know on the walls. So it's quite moving.
1: James, you went back to Iraq a couple of years ago for the FBS forces news.
3: Yeah, and it was just incredible to be back in that country. So it's about 2.5 years ago now. The first thing that struck me was getting on the plane. There were families going to Iraq, and I with small children. And the last time I got on a plane to go to Iraq, it was full of soldiers, you know, and we were going to war. So just that, the first observation to go on an aircraft flying to a country that, you know, was in the midst of conflict for years, really struck me that things had changed. And while I was there, and we were spending time with British personnel who were still based there on an operation, it was just interesting to see how that nation has moved forward. And there are commercial opportunities there now. If you wanted to invest in some buildings, you know, you could consider it. It's a place that is very much on the move, on the up. And to, you know, be able to say that about somewhere just a handful of years on from the Islamic State is quite remarkable. And in that respect, to answer your previous question, you know, how do you feel about Iraq now? How do you feel about your involvement in the conflict? That, to me, is something we can look at and be proud of in some sense.
1: Yeah, and that's why I think it's important that we reflect on the passage of time, you know, that has happened since many of those lessons learned. You can update those lessons learned, can't you, from how the facts have moved on. And I can get a brief final thought from each of you. For the younger generation of servicemen and women today, if there is one thing that you would like them to know about Optelec, the one thing that you think they should be taught, should remember, I don't know if there's anything comes to mind. I'm going to spring this on you first, James.
3: Thanks. Yeah, actually, there are things that I think the current generation of service personnel can consider when they want to think about what is the relevance of this conflict on me. And it is, very much that as we navigated through those dark years of the insurgency, the army adapted the way it did things, and a lot of the kit soldiers will take for granted today that they see every day in their day-to-day tasks, training or deploying to places like Estonia. If you look at the body armor people are wearing, you know, that's the genesis of that comes out of Iraq, and it comes out of protecting service personnel from threats that are not just small arms in nature. And things like the medical equipment that personnel carry around with them, some of the innovation that you see in that period around field dressings, you know, the old-fashioned field dressing you used to wrap around you and it would soak up with blood and then you need to put another dressing on. Well, these days there's some clever technology that you put on the wound and yeah. It reacts with the blood and it causes a seal. That is all innovation that comes from Basra in response to the roadside bomb threat. And it's these little things that you can look at in everyday soldiering today that trace a direct line back to the dark days of the Iraq War.
2: For me, I'd say that it was a complete change of doctrine, down to uniform. We went out in, we had olive drab or DPM, and then it changed to desert colour, yeah. And now it's MTP.
1: Yeah.
2: You've got the body armour that come up. From the start of the war, when Staff Sergeant Roberts got shot without body armour, they hadn't got body armour, MJDI came out. Mm. It was quite a big thing that all three services, their equipment was known, where it is, who's got it, and there's no more, this is mine, nobody else can have it, because commanders could see where equipment was and say, you've got seven of them, they need six, and the computer would do it for you. It was a big logistic change for the army. Youngsters won't even know about the papers and the old... The old stores accounting equipments that they had on your Unicom and things. Three different systems. The same country, the same equipment, three different systems, thousands of different people having the same stuff in different places, and people on the front line hadn't got it. But then it was all brought together and it was...
1: So both of you are pointing to a positive legacy that still exists within the armed forces.
2: You've always got to look for a positive, haven't you? Because if you look for a negative... then, again, it'd be, why did we bother? But there's got to be a positive that comes from it.
1: Dwayne?
0: I think mine's more, if I was telling anybody joining the army, or I've got a friend, young lad that's joining the army now, is trusting you trust it. It's a family. The army's a family. Trusting your seniors, trusting your corporals, trusting your training. No matter what kit you go to war in, or what state it's in, British squaddies will adapt to it. They will adapt. If you give them a bin bag, they'll adapt to it. They'll turn that bin bag into something. That's a British soldier. He adapts and he will fight. If somebody tells him, that's where we're going, go. That's where we are. It's a British soldier is an adaptable weapon for the British Army. They will adapt. And it's like I say, no matter what kit you've got, use it, but follow your trust in your seniors, your everything. It's the kit's there. Just follow everybody else. Trust the family.
2: The adaptability comes into Civvy Street as well, though.
0: It does, mate, but when somebody's lobbing stuff over a fence at you or things like that, squaddies that can sit there and laugh about it and go, wow, that were a bit close, that's the point where you can go to yourself, yeah, now let's switch. What do we do now? We're going to take the fight to them. That's a British soldier for me.
1: It has been so good to hear your thoughts and your stories. Thank you so much for being here and for sharing those with us. Dwayne Gardner, Kevin Robinson, James Wharton. And a reminder, James's film looking at the work that allowed this all to happen, the story behind the invasion of Iraq, that is now on the BFBS Forces News YouTube channel. If you have any thoughts you want to share or any memories of Operation Telic, we would also like to hear those. You can leave a comment on the BFBS SITREP podcast, wherever you find that, or you can drop us an email. We are sitrep@bfbs.com. Kate Chabot and Professor Michael Clark will be back with another SITREP, as usual, next Thursday. But from me, James Hurst, and the rest of the BFBS SITREP team at the National Memorial Arboretum, thanks for joining us. Bye-bye.

0: US Secretary of State says there are some good signs. A deal is going to come about for the end of the Iran war. A ceasefire has been in place since last month, but both sides have repeatedly threatened to resume attacks. Peace talks are continuing. Marco Rubio admits he doesn't want to be overly optimistic and says any agreement cannot involve a toll by Iranian officials on the Strait of Hormuz.
1: It can't happen. It would be unacceptable. It would make a diplomatic deal unfeasible if they were to continue to pursue that. So it's a threat to the world if they were trying to do that. And it's completely illegal, by the way.
0: Theme parks and zoo tickets should be cheaper after the Chancellor cut VAT from 20% to 5% for summer attractions. She also temporarily reduced import taxes on more than 100 foods, adding supermarkets should pass those savings on to customers. There was no universal energy bill help included in cost of living announcement, totalling more than £1.5 billion. But Sir Keir Starmer insists he's helping families feeling the impact of the Iran war.
2: People want some support to know, can I pay the bills each month? And also, can I just enjoy those things which go beyond just paying the bills and allow me to have a bit of a nice time with my family, take the kids out, go to a zoo, museum? And by putting this package in place, it reduces the cost of that.
0: Figures suggest net migration into the UK almost halved in 2025. It was 171,000 last year, its lowest level since the start of the COVID pandemic. Documents reveal the late Queen pressed for her son, the then Prince Andrew, to land a trade job in 2001. Ministers say there's no evidence he was vetted beforehand. Andrew Mountbatten Windsor was arrested in February on suspicion of misconduct in public office and has denied any wrongdoing. Elsa Anderson's a former royal press secretary. She says she never saw preferential treatment.
3: I saw the Queen treating her children and her grandchildren and great-grandchildren all completely equally. She was very close to all of them.
0: The 71st Ivor Novello Awards is taking place in London. The awards are among the most prestigious in music, celebrating songwriters and screen composers. Nominees this year include Olivia Dean, Lola Young, Lily Allen and Rosalia. Aston Villa's players have lifted the Europa League trophy again in front of thousands of fans in Birmingham. They've been celebrating their first European trophy since 1982 after beating German side Freiburg in last night's final in Istanbul. Manager Unai Emery.
4: Our heart is your heart! Your heart is our heart! We are together! Aston Villa!
0: RAF Akrotiri have beaten the RAF Valley football team 6-1 to win the RAF plate final in Oxford. Meanwhile, RAF Wittering are currently beating RAF Leeming in the RAF Cup final 2-1. That's the latest. I'm Verity Gear.

It's Kylie Minogue and Spinning Around on BFBS, the Forces Station. How are we doing? It's George Redlake with you. I hope you're well on Thursday, the 21st of May, 2026. We've got some great tunes on the way. Eagle Eye Cherries lined up. We've got something from Sam Fender's second album as well. And this week on BFBS, the Forces Station, we're marking the 15th anniversary since the end of Operation Telic, the British military campaign in Iraq, by hearing stories of some of the people who served. And in a moment, we're going to hear the story of Chris Barney Baumforth, who was a corporal in B Troop Queen's Royal Hussars. But right now, this is Olivia Dean, and It's So Easy to Fall in Love. I could-

Eagle Eye Cherry, Save Tonight on BFBS The Forces Station, and it's George Wedlake with you. 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
1: Madonna and Sabrina Carpenter is new. That one is called Bring Your Love, and it's George Wedlake with you. I hope you're well, wherever you are, whatever you're up to across the forces world this fine Thursday. On the way, I've got an epic Ray collaboration for you, some classic Coldplay, and we're going to hear the story of Chris Barney Bounforth, who was a corporal in B Troop Queen's Royal Hussars in Operation Telic.
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under the weight of her clouds. But for the first time in a long time, she believed that one day she would again feel the sun. She must be patient. She must have faith in the seeds that are planted beneath the snow. She must hold on.

0: It's Ray and Hans Zimmer and Click Clack Symphony on BFES, the Forces Station. My name is George Wedlake. Just a heads up that this next story covers warfare and conflict and may be sensitive to some. This week on BFES, the Forces Station, we're marking the 15th anniversary since the end of Operation Telic, the British military campaign in Iraq, by hearing stories of some of the people who served. Now we're going to hear the story of Chris Barney Baumforth, who was a corporal in B Troop Queen's Royal Hussars. And I started off by asking Barney how things were when he first arrived in Iraq.
1: It was quiet, actually, when we first got over there. It was relatively, the dust had settled almost. And I suppose the army was getting into a routine of securing the area, making sure that everyone was safe, doing patrols. A bit of complacency, I think, is kind of what kind of kicked in, I think, more than anything. Waking up in the morning, going out on patrol, coming back in, doing some exercise, and then back out on patrol again.
0: And as far as you're comfortable and willing, can you take us through the day you and your troop came under fire and what that was like for you?
1: When we first went over there, we were in Al Amara. I suppose our squadron then got shipped up to El Sharkey, which is the furthest north that I suppose the British troops went, as close to the Americans up in Baghdad and everything else. We had a very small kind of incident up in that neck of the woods, and then we came back down to Al Amara. We dealt with lots of like protests, so you could feel some things were starting to bubble up, and there was various protests that we were having to deal with around the Pink Palace. And then we were then shipped down to Basra. So there was like three stages to our whole tour. And whilst we were in Basra, again, the dust had settled, a bit of complacency. We were going out on patrol. We were looking after the Special Operations Directive, which is like the Iraqi Special Police. And we were just going to their site on a regular basis. There's a whole story that sits behind it around why we were in the actual place that we were in for longer, where we had a New Zealand backpacker that had turned up, and he shouldn't have been there. He actually turned up in the back of a van with a hood over his head. We went over to the back of the van to say, "Who's this guy?" And the Iraqis were a little bit reluctant to kind of show us who he was. And eventually they did. And it was a New Zealand backpacker. And when we asked him why he was there, he just wanted to see it for himself. He didn't believe it was as bad as everyone had made out. Because of that, we stayed there for another 2 hours in that vicinity. It was unfortunate. I think what happened is whoever had seen us going to and from that kind of camp or that base, they'd planned it. And because they had extra time to plan the ambush, I think that's what kind of happened. And as we were leaving, I was on top cover. Jumped back into the Rovers. We've done our thing for the day. We were taking the New Zealand backpacker back with us. We went back out the same route. And as we went out to this like central reservation main road, but I know there was a very dirty purple river that had everything that you can think of just down on the side of it. And we drive along the side of it with a massive central reservation. And as we turned the corner, we were the first two Rover groups going down. We went past this, I suppose, like a bush coppice. Everything went really, really quiet. And you could feel that something was going to happen. There was less vehicles on the road. And as we turned that corner, we got hit by an RPG. So the RPG came out and hit the front tire and exploded. But because they were within 50 meters, the actual RPG didn't arm itself. It exploded later, if like further back, which actually didn't explode the Rover that I was in, which was lucky. So it kind of blew up the front tire just from an impact, and then blew up in front of me as it span off.
0: And we'll pick up Barney's story and find out what happened next on the other side of Coldplay and the Scientist. However, if you feel like you need any assistance at all, or you know somebody that may, bfbs.com/audience support is where you need to head.

0: Coldplay, The Scientist. And it's George Wedlake with you on BFBS, the Forces station. So this week then on BFBS, we're marking the 15th anniversary since the end of Operation Telic, the British military campaign in Iraq, by hearing stories of some of the people who served. And now we're going to continue the story of Chris Barney Bamforth, who was a corporal in B Troop Queen's Royal Hussars. We got to the part as the troop came under fire from Iraqi insurgents using an RPG.
1: I remember a moment of returning fire. Sadly, some rounds did get through the driver's cab, through the door, and into Pikey, the driver's leg. What Pikey did do is he slammed his foot on the accelerator to try and get us out of there, turned us, and we hit this central reservation, and it threw the vehicle in the air. In my head, and whether or not exactly what happened or not, you'd have to have a camera on it, but in my head, I felt like I was flying, I was in the air, and it felt like something out of a movie, and I'm firing down on the position whilst in the air, trying to maintain myself. And then as we hit the other side, I come crashing into the vehicle. We all kind of like fold inside it. The other rover's already gone and done their bit. The troop leaders' rovers have stopped around the corner. So we're literally just exposed to these guys that are at the other side. So I jump off the back of the vehicle. I carry on firing. One of the lads jumps over me, Mac. He jumps down. He's got the mini-me. He's trying to stop what is fundamentally a jam. And he's trying to get his gun fixed whilst I'm still firing rounds. It felt like a lifetime. I specifically remember taking one guy down as he was running across. Goes down. He reaches for the rifle and I take another shot as well. The other rover then comes back over to us and is parked behind us. And I'm shouting to the Sergeant Major the take on what's happened and kind of reiterating what's gone on. It was, I'm sure, it was a warrior. What kind of warrior that turns up with some artillery guys. And I said to the troop leader that we need to go and assault the position, like get over there, go and find out what's going on. So I take two lads and me pepper pot across, jumping on the ground, as you can imagine, a bit commando style. You get trained to do this move where if they're holding on to a grenade, because they take you out as a secondary, so you have to, like, one person's got the rifle on while the other one jumps on the back, turns him over, make sure he's clear, and then you can release him. Once we had done that and established that he was no longer a threat, the vehicle had already driven off, and there's an element of me that wishes that I could have put more rounds into that kind of white vehicle, but, you know, then they're no longer a threat, and that compassion kind of kicks in. I know it sounds really weird and a bit strange. Sometimes it haunts me at night that I wish I could have done more in that sense, but I just don't. You just stop. Anyway, we've still got this guy that's on the floor. We clear the area. And then I've got to get back over to the rover. So the two artillery guys stay on that. I go back over to the rover. And then there's like a multitude of things to kind of sort out. We've got a tire that we need to get fixed. We've got to get the vehicle back. We can't stay out in the open. Otherwise, the people are coming for us, if that makes sense. We've also got this. There's lots of ammunition and weapons laid out on the floor like a proper ambush. So we had to get somebody out to clear that area, because what was happening was something that was reported to us is they were double tapping, like they were putting IEDs in areas. So you'd go to pick up the weapons, an IED goes off. So because of that, we ended up having to call someone out to make sure the area was cleared from an IED perspective. So that got cleared, back over to the vehicle, sorting the tire out, also going around to Pikey in a good space before he could be casivacked out, which we chucked him into a warrior in the end. There's a joking part that, I say joking part, is a bit of a banter that me and Pikey have, where my granddad was shot in Northern Ireland, and he used to tell me the story that the thing that got him through was his mate said it was just a scratch and there's nothing to worry about. Actually, the heart, back of his leg had all kind of come off, so he got him through it. So in my head, I had to do the same for Pikey, and I was trying to make light of what was a terrible situation, because he could actually see the sole of his foot looking at him. And I was trying to tell him, it's just a scratch, don't worry about it. It really is just the kind of strange, surreal moment where I'm going, it's just a scratch, mate. And I can remember him telling me to do one. We got him into the vehicle, and off the vehicle goes. And then we all start to help really and get things ready and drive back in. I was so angry on the drive back in. We were there to help them. And then even more angry with the New Zealand backpacker that had made the delay and all that sort of stuff. And then we had an RPG attack, a mortar attack that night. So we all had to get rushed out into Sangers that night, into metal containers all around the site. That was kind of the drill. The next day it was, right, we're going to go and get our tanks ready, because we were only infantry out there at the time. There was only one squadron that was on tanks. We got to get our tanks ready because we're going to go and take one of the villages that had been taken over. So it was just like a continuous, relentless period of chaos more than anything else.
0: Wow. 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

0: David Gray and Sail Away on BFES, the Forces Station. On the way next, we're going to pick up the pace with some Ash, and we're going to stick on some Joel Corry as well. Something new on that front.
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Electrifying stuff, Ash and Burn Baby Burn on BFES, the Forces station. And it's George Wedlake with you on the way in just a moment. I've got something new from Teddy Swims after this one. Another new track for you. It's Joel Corry and Ra.

It's Teddy Swims and Mr. Know-It-All on BFBS, the Forces station. It's new music for you. On the way then, we've got your news and headlines for 8pm UK time. Miles Smith and Noel Horan will take us there after Coolio, it's Gangster's Paradise.

0: SBS, the
1: Forces Chancellor Station. Rachel Reeves has announced a raft of new cost of living measures.
2: A temporary cut in the rate of VAT on summer attractions from 20% to 5% over the summer holidays. This will apply to ticket prices for both adults and children.
1: She also confirmed to MPs children under 15 will get free bus travel in England in August. Other measures include a 10p per mile increase in tax-free mileage rates, backdated to April. But some hospitality leaders say the summer support should have been extended across the whole sector. The Tories have criticised the overall economic picture. The US Secretary of State says there are some signs of a good deal to end the Iran war that could be in sight. A ceasefire has been in place since last month, but both sides have repeatedly threatened to resume attacks. Over a year after the Supreme Court ruled on the legal definition of a woman, government guidance has been issued on single-sex spaces. It confirms hospitals can lawfully exclude some trans patients from men and women-only wards in England, Wales and Scotland. Documents suggest the late Queen was eager for her son, the then Prince Andrew, to be made Britain's trade envoy in 2001. Papers reveal Andrew preferred to work with what he called sophisticated countries. No one else was approached for the role. Liberal Democrat MP Wendy Chamberlain criticised the lack of vetting leading up to his appointment. Trade Minister Sir Chris Bryant says it won't be an issue moving forward.
3: We have no intention of appointing anybody to such a role in the future. But of course, we are grateful for the support that the royal family regularly provide. His Majesty's visit to the United States of America, I think everybody, including those who disagreed with the visit, everybody has accepted that it was a great success.
1: Birmingham's awash with Aston Villa fans who've celebrated their team's first major trophy in 30 years. They won the Europa League last night and players have been on an open-top bus tour. RAF Leeming have been crowned Royal Air Force champions in dramatic fashion with an 85th minute penalty, handing them a 3-2 win over RAF Wishering. Kath Brazier has more.
4: Michael White slotting home from the penalty spot capped an incredible comeback by RAF Leeming, given that the North Yorkshire-based team were 2-0 down at half-time. After a 40-minute deadlock at the end of the first half, there were finally goals from RAF Wishering players Harry Nichols and Jack Smith in quick succession. Looking down and out at the break, Leeming were fired back into action, with White getting his team on the score sheet in the 48th minute. Bailey Vernon Higgs followed that up with the equaliser in minute 77.
1: And RAF Akrotiri have beaten RAF Valley 6-1 to win the RAF Plate final in Oxford. That's the latest. I'm Verity Gear.

It's Professor Green, I Need You Tonight, sampling and covering In Excess on BFES, the Forces Station. How are we? My name is George Wedlake with you on Thursday, the 21st of May. Wherever you are, whatever you're up to across the Forces world, I hope you're having a good one. If it's been one of those weeks, you know what I mean by that, it's Friday tomorrow. Which reminds me, I'll be here with your BFES Beats Takeover. Dance floor fillers non-stop to get you in the mood for the weekend. And on that note, David Guetta's on the way after Sienna Spyro, The Visitor.

0: David Guetta, Galantis and 5 Seconds of Summer. That one's called Lighter. And it's George Redlake with you on BFBS, the Forces Station. I hope you're well. What a week it's been for football, by the way. Again, congratulations to Celtic for being crowned champions of Scotland and Arsenal as well for winning the Premier League, of course. But we also must congratulate Aston Villa for lifting the European trophy last night. What an incredible performance in the final to get the job done. They now have their first piece of European silverware since 1982 after that 3-0 win over the German side Freiburg in Istanbul. And on that note, I also think we should be awarding the person who first came up with calling Istanbul, Astonball instead. Can we get them a trophy as well? Because you can't beat a good pun, can you?
1: Sure is hot out here. No, I don't mind.

0: nice and pacey, jazzy and spritzers, can't deny it. And before that, we had a classic, Mary Mary and Shackles. So how are we doing? It's George Wedlake with you on the way, talking of classics. The Foo Fighters are on the way in just a moment. And we're also going to stick on something brand new from Becky Hill next.
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0: Back to where it all started for the Foo Fighters is This Is A Call. And it's George Wedlake with you on BFBS The Forces Station. 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
0: 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Let's recap what we know so far. On Monday, we gave you this one. Started his playing career at Argentinos Juniors. Tuesday's clue, given the nickname El Piba de Oro. Yesterday's clue, he played 91 times for his country and scored 34 goals. Combine that with today's clue, the first player to set the world record transfer fee twice. 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

0: Gracie Abrams, That's So True. And it's George with you on BFBS, the Forces Station. On the way next then, Rihanna, followed by the new one from Lewis Capaldi. What a lineup.
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Lewis Capaldi's new one, Stay Love, on BFBS The Forces station. 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By the way, we've got a great station here, one of our sister stations, called BFBS Best of British. 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

0: Theme parks and zoo tickets could be cheaper this summer with a VAT cut, part of a series of measures to ease the cost of living. The Chancellor's announced children in England will also get free bus travel in August. While import taxes are being reduced on more than 100 foods, at a play park in Leeds, it's been largely welcomed.
1: The cost to go to place is actually fine, it's the food.
2: It's a good thing for children to have access to be able to travel to go do things, because I don't think there's enough for children to do, and I think that that's why children are getting up to mischief.
3: Most people got their own cars, so the children will be in the cars anyway with them. They won't be going on transport on their own, would they?
0: The US Secretary of State says there are some good signs. A deal to end the Iran war could be in sight. A ceasefire has been in place since last month, but both sides have repeatedly threatened to resume attacks. Peace talks are continuing. Marco Rubio admits he doesn't want to be overly optimistic and says any agreement cannot involve a toll by Iranian officials on the Strait of Hormuz.
4: It can't happen. It would be unacceptable. It would make a diplomatic deal unfeasible if they were to continue to pursue that. So it's a threat to the world if they were trying to do that. And it's completely illegal, by the way.
0: NATO jets were scrambled yet again today after another drone entered Latvian airspace. Baltic nations have blamed Russia and chastised Ukraine for the increasing violations. Elsewhere, Ukraine hit a refinery 1,000 kilometres into Russia. New guidance confirms toilets should be used on the basis of biological sex. A code covers a range of scenarios, including competitive sport and hospital wards, following a Supreme Court ruling last year on the legal definition of a woman. Trans activists warn the advice may have an exclusionary core. Boss of the Sex Matters charity, Maya Forstater, rates it 8 out of 10.
5: It also says how transgender people's rights are protected, which means where you have a separate sex facility, it's often helpful to have a unisex option. And in most large buildings, that already exists.
0: UK net migration's fallen to its lowest level since the start of the COVID pandemic. The figures for the 12 months to December are down almost 50% compared to the previous year. In sports, RAF Akrotiri's football team have beaten RAF Valley 6-1 to win the RAF Plate final in Oxford. RAF Leeming have been crowned Royal Air Force champions in dramatic fashion with an 85th minute penalty, handing them a 3-2 win over RAF Wittering. Captain of the RAF Leeming team, AS1 Jack Harrison, is delighted.
6: Well, we haven't won it since 2001, so 20-odd years, so we're all really proud. And means more to his manager as well. Like, we all wanted him to win it with us because he knows we're all a good group of lads.
0: Aston Villa's players have lifted the Europa League trophy again in front of thousands of fans in Birmingham. They've been celebrating their first European trophy since 1982 after beating German side Freiburg in last night's final. That's the latest. I'm Verity Gibb.
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Body Rockers and I Like the Way on BFBS, the Forces Station. So how's it going? It's George Wedlake with you. I hope things are good in your neck of the woods, wherever you are, whatever you've been up to this week across the Forces world. The weekend's almost here. For some, it's a big bank holiday as well. In fact, I'll let you know what's coming up in a moment. In the meantime, we've got a classic Hot House Flowers tune I want to play after Gigi Perez, and this is Sailor Song.

On Hot House Flowers and Don't Go, and it's George Wedlake with you on BFBS, the Forces station. Before we continue, now seems like a good time off the back of that to tell you about our sister station, BFBS Rewind, where we play you nothing but the classics, and when I say classics, the genuine ones, all day, every day. 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But now, we've got BTS on the way after Olivia Dean. This is Dive.

0: for the dive. BTS and Swim, it's new, and it's playing on BFBS, the Forces station. On the way, we've got the artist behind that upcoming album, due out in just a couple of weeks' time. You Seem Pretty Sad for a Girl So In Love. But what we're going to do is play you one of her previous belters. I'm also going to stick on some Pharrell.
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6: March 2003, the start of the largest deployment of British forces since World War II. 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

give the satisfaction asking how you're doing now. How's the castle built of people you pretend to care about? Just what you wanted. Look at you, cool guy, you got it. I see the parties and diamonds sometimes when I close my eyes. 6 months of torture you sold to some forbidden paradise. I loved you truly.

The Weekend and Blinding Lights on BFBS, the Forces station. How's it going? It's George Wedlake with you. Talking of The Weekend, this coming one is a bank holiday for some, isn't it? See what I did there? This bank holiday Monday on BFBS, the Forces station, we're bringing you the Legends Takeover. We're talking multi-platinum tracks throughout the decades and iconic tunes from the likes of Taylor Swift, Foo Fighters, Adele, AC/DC. Let's do some more. The Stones, Fleetwood Mac, Oasis, Ed Sheeran, Beyonce, you get the picture. So tune in on Bank Holiday Monday, turn us up and take in some of the globe's finest bands and artists from the past 40 years. It's going to be a good one. 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

Classic UB40 for you, Falling in Love with You on BFES, the Forces Station. And before that, we played you Ella Langley's Choosing Texas. So how are we? It's George Wedlake with you. We've got your news for 10 p.m. UK time on the way. Holly Humberston will take us there after Lamar and If There's Any Justice.

0: Theme parks and zoo tickets should be cheaper after the Chancellor cut VAT from 20% to 5% for summer attractions. She also temporarily reduced import taxes on more than 100 foods, adding supermarkets should pass those savings on to customers. There was no universal energy bill help included in cost of living announcements, totalling more than £1.5 million. But Sir Keir Starmer insists he's helping families feeling the impact of the Iran war.
1: People want some support to know, can I pay the bills each month? And also, can I just enjoy those things which go beyond just paying the bills and allow me to have a bit of a nice time with my family, take the kids out, go to a zoo, museum, and by putting this package in place, it reduces the cost of that.
0: Pro-Palestinian campaigners from a Gaza aid flotilla, which was raided by Israeli forces, have told stories of abuse in an Israeli prison. Hundreds of activists were deported to Turkey today. One of them said he'd seen three Israeli soldiers beating up a woman. Israel says all detainees are held in accordance with the law. Hospitals can lawfully provide single-sex wards, which exclude trans patients of the opposite biological sex in England, Wales and Scotland. It's part of a new government guidance aimed at helping organisations follow equality law after a Supreme Court ruling last year. Documents reveal the late Queen pressed for her son, the then Prince Andrew, to land a trade job in 2001. Ministers say there's no evidence he was vetted beforehand. Andrew Mountbatten-Windsor was arrested in February on suspicion of misconduct in public office and is denied any wrongdoing. Elsa Anderson's a former Royal Press Secretary. She says she never saw preferential treatment.
2: I saw the Queen treating her children and her grandchildren and great-grandchildren all completely equally. She was very close to all of them.
0: Figures suggest net migration in the UK almost halved in 2025. It was 171,000 last year, its lowest level since the start of the COVID pandemic. RAF Akrotiri have beaten RAF Valley 6-1 in the plate final at Oxford City Football Club. Kath Brazier was there.
3: It's a warm, muggy day here in Oxford and the heat definitely favoured the Cyprus-based team RAF Akrotiri as they delivered a ruthless performance to win. Liam Thornton kicked things off in the second minute with Jack Debnam, Sean Wilson and Michael Johns adding to the score sheet for a 4-0 lead at half-time. Thornton added his second and Aki's fifth just after the break before a shot from RAF Valley's Callum Graves finally got the Anglesey-based side on the board. But the Light Blues weren't done, Luke Foss adding their sixth in the 82nd minute. Valley had a mountain to climb from the early stages. Akrotiri ran out deserved winners 6-1. Kath Brazier, BFBS Forces News, Oxford City.
0: And RAF Leeming beat RAF Wittering 3-2 in the Royal Air Force Champions. That's the latest. I'm Verity Gear.
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It's Fun and We Are Young on BFES, the Forces Station, and it's George Wedlake with you. I hope you're good on Thursday, the 21st of May. Now then, it's decision day, isn't it? In about 15 minutes' time, we're going to play you Thursday's fresh new music, which means you have to vote now, or you'll miss out entirely. We have your final contender for BFBS Track of the Week on the way. I'm also going to stick on some Craig David and Tate McRae in the not too distant future. And I'm going to deliver some news that I've been putting off for some time now, but I feel like I should be ready. It's not easy to tell you this. I'm not quite sure how I'm planning on delivering it yet. I'm just going to have to come out with it, I think. You might want to sit down though, so go and grab a chair now while I stick on Bella Kay. This is I Love It.

Cray and Greedy on BFBS, the Forces station, and it's George Wedlake with you. Right, you might want to sit down for this one. I've got some big music news to tell you, and I've got no idea how to do it. I think the best way is just to come out with it. Rip that plaster clean off. But be warned, this will impact your day in a big way. So, Aqua, the pop group behind the 1997 hit Barbie Girl, have this week announced they're splitting up. I know. Take your time. It's a lot to take in. It's a big shock. Just breathe. Right, I'm going to say it. Did anyone on planet Earth, other than the members of the group themselves, know that Aqua were still together? I think we're going to be all right, don't you? However, I'm now just concerned that one day they're going to announce a comeback. Now, that would be distressing news to deliver. No offence, of course, to any Aqua fans listening, or Aqua, if you are listening. That'll be funny, wouldn't it?

0: Chapel Row and the Subway on BFPS, the Forces Station. And it's George Wedlake with you on the way next. Then I'm going to stick on some Prosper and Clooney. I've also got a Fine Young Cannibals classic to play you as well. On top of that, Thursday's fresh new music. It's Decision Day. Your final BFPS Track of the Week contender is coming up in about 3 minutes' time. You really don't have long.
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3: Time. It's what every family needs. 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Since 2013, Give Us Time has given almost 2,000 Forces families precious breaks away in holiday venues in the UK, Spain, Italy, America, and beyond. 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If you own a

0: such a cool tune, isn't it? Still, after all these years, it's Kungs versus Cooking on Three Burners and This Girl, and it's George Wedlake with you. We really don't have long, so we're going to cram in the tunes. And up next, we've got David Guetta, Teddy Swims and Tones and I with Gone, Gone, Gone. And very soon, I will be.
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David Guetta, Teddy Swims and Tones and I, it's Gone, Gone, Gone. And like I said earlier, in about 15 minutes, I will be. Don't worry about it, though. You've got Lydia Testa taking over to keep you going with the tunes. But I'm going to cram in as many as I can before I go, starting here with Ash.

American Girls on BFBS, the Forces station, and that is pretty much it from me. Before I go, though, ahead of Armed Forces Week in June, we're supporting the MOD by asking you to share messages of support to those who serve. 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To take us to your news for 11 p.m., we've got Shawn Mendes on the way after Republica. Have a good one.

0: Theme parks and zoo tickets could be cheaper this summer with a VAT cut, part of a series of measures to ease the cost of living. The Chancellor's announced children in England will also get free bus travel in August, while import taxes are being reduced on more than 100 foods. At a play park in Leeds, it's been largely welcomed.
1: The cost to go to place is actually fine, it's the food.
2: It's a good thing for children to have access to be able to travel to go do things, because I don't think there's enough for children to do, and I think that that's why children are getting up to mischief.
3: Most people got their own cars, so the children will be in the cars anyway with them. They won't be going on transport on their own, would they?
0: NATO jets were scrambled yet again today after another drone entered Latvian airspace. Baltic nations have blamed Russia and chastised Ukraine for the increasing violations. Elsewhere, Ukraine hit a refinery 1,000 kilometres into Russia. The US Secretary of State, Marco Rubio, describes Cuba as a national security threat and says the likelihood of a peaceful agreement is not high. But he said Washington was ready if the leadership in Havana had a change of heart. The BBC's Will Grant reports from Havana.
4: The growing threat of military action, with President Trump saying things like he can do whatever he likes with Cuba, that Cuba would be next after Iran, is also backed up with all the military might that they saw on display in the Venezuelan example, and is now beginning to make itself known in the Cuban example too, with overflights from spy planes, with, we understand, some movement of warships within the Caribbean. Again, of course, those may still be in the Caribbean from the build-up around Venezuela. All of it is rumblings of war, which make many Cubans extremely worried.
0: New guidance confirms toilets should be used on the basis of biological sex. A code covers a range of scenarios, including competitive sport and hospital wards, following a Supreme Court ruling last year on the legal definition of a woman. Trans activists warn the advice has an exclusionary core. Boss of the Sex Matters charity, Maya Forstater, rates it 8 out of 10.
5: It also says how transgender people's rights are protected, which means where you have a separate sex facility, it's often helpful to have a unisex option. And in most large buildings, that already exists.
0: In sport, RAF Akrotiri football team have beaten RAF Valley 6-1 to win the RAF plate final in Oxford, while RAF Leeming have been crowned Royal Air Force champions in dramatic fashion with an 85th minute penalty, handing them a 3-2 win over RAF Wittering. Captain of the RAF Leeming team, AS1 Jack Harrison, is delighted.
6: Well, we haven't won it since 2001, so 20 odd years, so we're all really proud, and means more to his manager as well. Like, we all wanted him to win it with us because he knows we're all a good group of lads.
0: And that's the latest. I'm Verity Gear.
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What a good start to the show. It's Basement Jackson, Where's Your Head At? Hello, how are you? Lydia Tester with you. Wherever you're joining me around the forces world today, thank you so much for tagging along. We've got a good amount of time together, let me tell you. And plenty of tunes on the way as well. Some Kaiser Chiefs coming up, some Taylor Swift. It's all to come. Right now, though, Ed Sheeran for you. It's Azizam.

0: It is playing on BFBS, the Forster Station. It's Lydia Tester with you. How are you doing? I hope you've had a fabulous week. We are so close to the end of another week. I cannot even bear it. We've got a bank holiday weekend coming up as well. If you're listening to BFBS over the bank hole, especially on the Monday, we've got the Legend Takeover, which, as you can imagine, is just full of legends. So make sure you've got BFBS radio on that bank hole Monday. Right now, Paul Russell and Lil Boothang.
1: Let me tell you.

That song is so much fun, isn't it? From when it came out. Also, the quickest song I've ever heard. It's not even 2 minutes long. Let's get Taylor Swift on for you now. It's Elizabeth Taylor. Elizabeth.

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2: even

It's Ellie Goulding and Love Me Like You Do. Before that, it was Nicki Minaj and Super Freaky Girl, which doesn't sound right coming from my mouth, but that's what the song's called. Believe me, it's Lydia Tester with you. It's BFBS, the Forces Station. Now on the way, we're going to be finding out what's been going on in the entertainment world recently. That's coming up after brand new Disclosure, The Sun Comes Up, Tremendous.

So good. It's great to have Disclosure back. It gives me pure nostalgia from when I was 18, listening to it in the clubs, to hearing it now and pretending the studio is a club, no less. What has been going on in the entertainment world? Well, let's look into it. First of all, Harry Styles, because what would entertainment be without Mr. Harry Styles? Nothing, let me tell you that. However, he's been on his brand new tour, the Together Together Tour. I've seen loads of clips online. That stage is absolutely insane. I saw a clip when people were waiting at the barricade before he even came on stage. There's bridges, there's three exits, there's running around. I mean, no wonder he's been seen at every single marathon in the past year, because he was training for the biggest test of all, his Together Together tour stage. However, there has been some complaints. People in the standing area have complained that their view is obstructed, and we can only imagine how much those tickets cost. So his team have actually put out a statement saying that they are working on a new stage structure. So there you go, saying something really does matter. In other showbiz news, a radio station, Radio Caroline, has apologised after accidentally broadcasting an announcement claiming the king had died. The station later issued an on-air apology and regrets any distress caused to listeners and King Charles. Imagine seeing that and it's about you. Absolutely mental. That is the latest in the entertainment news. It's the Kaiser Chiefs now and Ruby.

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2: 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It lasted for 8 years. Over 40,000 UK troops were deployed, 200 aircraft and a 33-ship fleet. 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Hear the stories from a time that many will never forget. 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

0: It's Alex Warren and Fever Dream now on the way. We've got tunes from the likes of MK and Crystal. We're throwing it back as well with some Daniel Bedingfield. And we are going to be hearing from the Geek Town podcast. It's all to come right now. I took a pill in Ibiza. It's Mike Posner.
1: I took a pill.

0: So good. Now, once a month, George Ryland checks in with David from the Geek Town podcast to find out what's new in the world of gaming. Here's the latest update.
1: Gaming pretty busy at the moment. Personally, I've not really managed to pick up anything new because I got dragged back into Starfield, which I talked about last month.
2: How many hours are you on? Sorry, I've got to know it. It's going to be absolutely terrifying.
1: 521.
2: God! Halfway to genius level.
1: Yes, but in terms of new stuff, Forza Horizon 6 is probably one of the big new shiny games. This time it's open world racing set in Tokyo, which does feel like a setting that they should have done already by now, but neon streets, mountain roads, Japanese car culture, presumably a lot of people discovering that drifting beautifully into a wall still technically counts as drifting, but that is out now. That is on Xbox and PC. You can get that. Personally, the one I'm most excited for is Subnautica 2, which arrived on PC and Xbox in early access. So that's an important caveat. It's not the finished game. It's the sort of jump in early, help shape it and possibly get eaten by something enormous. I bought it. I've preloaded it already. I'm starting to play through it. Once again, it takes you into a deep ocean world full of huge, huge monsters. It's a beautiful game, which is a calming adventure series until you hear some massive noise behind you. Then it becomes a horror game with crafting menus. There is base building in it. That's a big part of the appeal, obviously, to be. Really fun. The first couple of games have been brilliant. I love this so much. I'm really looking forward to diving properly into Subnautica 2 and playing around with that. There is a new James Bond game on the way as well, which is called 007 First Light, which I'm really interested in. It's from IO Interactive, who are the people behind the modern Hitman games, which feels like a very, very promising match. And a quick mention to LEGO Batman Legacy of the Dark Knight, which is a family-friendly pick. LEGO Batman always works because Batman is already 80% cool and 20% ridiculous, and LEGO knows exactly how to push both those buttons. So really, really good. So you've got a really good range from Forza, Subnautica 2, 007 First Light, LEGO Batman. Some great stuff out there this month.
0: 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BFBS. 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

Bruno Mars and I Just Might. Now, just before that, we heard about gaming, which of course is huge in the military world. Something I noticed when I was over in Cyprus as well, spending my time at RAF Akrotiri, was people were into chess. I have always wanted to know how to play chess. I am in my 30s. I really don't know how to play chess. Maybe I'm adding it to my bucket list of things to do this year as we speak, because I really want to know the game, mainly because I have seen something called Underwater Chess Champions. The Diving Chess World Championships are on at the moment in the Netherlands, and I'm thinking, I'm into my water stuff. I've got the underwater part covered, but I don't know the rules of the game, so I could never win this. Competitors must also complete each move in a single breath before resurfacing to air. I feel like if I was going to do this, I would have to know how to play, because I can only hold my breath for so long. I am no... I don't know. Who's the person that holds their breath underwater the longest? I will have a little Google. Let's have a look at who was the champion. The men's champion was 17-year-old Dutch champion Zion Collin, and Josephine Damen was the women's leader last time. So if you fancy that underwater chess, that's cool and unique. Make that your personality this year.

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It's playing on BFBS, the Forster Station. Now, speaking of BFBS, how are you feeling about BFBS TV and radio? We would love to hear your opinion. And if you do share it, you could win some online shopping vouchers. Oh, yes, you can. It's your chance to tell us what you think of everything we do, what you love, what you change, whether it's the voices that feel like home for you or it's the Formula One stuff, whatever you give feedback-wise, it shape what comes next. Okay, so head on over to bfbs.com/survey, have your say, and get yourself entered into the draw to win some online shopping vouchers.

0: The Chancellor, Rachel Reeves, has announced a raft of new cost of living measures.
1: A temporary cut in the rate of VAT on summer attractions from 20% to 5% over the summer holidays. This will apply to ticket prices for both adults and children.
0: She's also confirmed to MPs that children under 15 will get free bus travel in England in August. Other measures include a 10p per mile increase in tax-free mileage rates, backdated to April. But some hospitality leaders say the summer support should have been extended across the whole sector. The Tories have criticised the overall economic picture. Pro-Palestinian campaigners from a Gaza aid flotilla, which was raided by Israeli forces, have told stories of abuse in an Israeli prison. Hundreds of activists were deported to Turkey today. One of them said he'd seen three Israeli soldiers beating up a woman. Israel says all detainees are held in accordance with law. Hospitals can lawfully provide single-sex wards, which exclude trans patients of the opposite biological sex in England, Wales and Scotland. It's part of new government guidance aimed at helping organisations following equality law after a Supreme Court ruling last year. Documents reveal the late Queen pressed for her son, the then Prince Andrew, to land a trade job in 2001. Ministers say there's no evidence he was vetted beforehand. Andrew Mountbatten-Windsor was arrested in February on suspicion of misconduct in public office and has denied any wrongdoing. Elsa Anderson, a former royal press secretary, she says she never saw preferential treatment.
2: I saw the Queen treating her children and her grandchildren and great-grandchildren all completely equally. She was very close to all of them.
0: Figures suggest net migration into the UK almost halved in 2025. It was 171,000 last year, its lowest level since the start of the COVID pandemic. RAF Akrotiri have beaten RAF Valley 6-1 in the plate final at Oxford City Football Club. Kat Brazier was there.
3: It's a warm, muggy day here in Oxford and the heat definitely favoured the Cyprus-based team RAF Akrotiri as they delivered a ruthless performance to win. Liam Thornton kicked things off in the second minute with Jack Debnam, Sean Wilson and Michael Johns adding to the score sheet for a 4-0 lead at half-time. Thornton added his second and Aki's fifth just after the break before a shot from RAF Valley's Callum Graves finally got the Anglesey-based side on the board. For the Light Blues weren't done, Luke Foss adding their sixth in the 82nd minute. Bally had a mountain to climb from the early stages. Akrotiri ran out deserved winners 6-1. Kath Brazier, BFBS Forces News, Oxford City.

Brand new, Bebe Rexha and Faithless with New Religion. Before that, we had Jessie J and Price Tag. How you doing? It's Lydia Tester with you. Thanks for joining me wherever you may be this lovely day around the Forces world. We have plenty of good music coming up, including the song that's been at number one for 11 weeks now. Can you guess what it is? I will give you some time, because right now it's Calvin Harris and Rag & Bowman with Lovers in a Past Life.

great collab in Calvin Harris and Rag & Bowman with Lovers in a Past Life. Now, are you like me where your attention span isn't what it used to be, but you still like to know everything that's going on, so you like to get it in quick, short content? Well, fear not, because we have you covered. Head on over to Forces News to see this week's latest download. It's a short video of the top stories across the military world this week, including the likes of firefighting training taking place in Norway. Forces News.com is where you need to go to see more.

It's Muse and Feeling Good. And I feel like this is the only kind of voice I can use coming out of that song because it's so good. Also, a very good karaoke song, a real crowd pleaser. I learned that this year. It was incredible when I saw this person perform it. I felt like I was actually at the gig. Now, did you guess who has spent 11 weeks at number one on the UK chart? Did you guess Sam Fender and Olivia Dean? Because you'd be absolutely spot on. It's Rain Me In.

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It's Daft Punk. And around the world, maybe one of the best songs ever. Agree, disagree? I think strong agree. It's a fantastic tune. Now, earlier on, I was talking about underwater chess and how I don't know how to play chess. And our presenter over in Brunei, Ona Mant, who is the afternoon show presenter, she is good at chess. She is trying to get better at chess. I'm actually not sure quite where her skills lie, but she wanted to go and join chess club in Brunei. She's got there not that long ago, so really proud of her for pushing herself out of her comfort zone. Anyway, tell me why I get a voice note and it literally says, Lydia, there are only children at this chess club. She went along and she played kids and lost to all but one. And the one that she won against said, I haven't played in 3 years. She said he was literally only 3 years old. Like, he couldn't have been born 3 years ago, which is so funny. But nonetheless, if nothing else, this is a story to tell you to push yourself out of your comfort zone, go along to the club anyway, because if all else fails, at least it's a hilarious story to tell, right?

Somber with Homewrecker. It's playing on BFBS, the Forces Station. It's Lydia Tester with you. How are you doing today? I hope you've had a fantastic day, whatever you've been up to. Looking forward to the weekend? I certainly am. It couldn't get here sooner, especially because here in the UK where I am, the weather's supposed to be beautiful. I hope you have some fantastic weather where you are as well. Whatever kind of weather you like. Maybe you love the cold. In that case, the Falklands, that's for you. If you're in Senilaga, the Beating Retreat, the British Army Band Tidworth, that's happening Friday, 22nd of May. A community area will be set up behind the Normandy rooms at Normandy Barracks. It's from 7:30 until 10 p.m. Friday evening. Senilaga Garrison, Beating Retreat and fireworks. Wow, I love fireworks. Bar opens at 7:30 with the Beating Retreat at 8:45 until 9:15, and then fireworks to close the event at 9:45 until 10, when the Naffy Bar will also close. It is cash only at the bar. If you are driving on to Normandy Barracks, please use the Zenny Kitchen car park and follow the signs to the grassed area. Picnic benches are available to bring your own snacks. If you need any more info, go and check out the Senilaga Garrison Facebook page.

Zed and Alessia Cara with Stay. Now, coming up, we have got the dynamic duo of Zara Larsson and Tyler with their brand new collab together, as well as throwing it back with some Stereophonics. It's all to come after Tate McRae and Sports Car.

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Tyler and Zara Larsson. She did it again before that, Michael Gray with The Weeknd, which I'm sure we are all excited is just around the corner. It's Lydia Tester with you here on BFBS, The Forces Station. 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It is

Stereophonics and Just Looking. Now on the way, Forces News with the latest headlines for you. Some example coming up as well. We're going to be looking at our film of the week with our lovely Natasha Renault giving us all the latest gossip on that. Also, what's on BFBS TV, what's on sports, you know, we've got you totally covered. It's all to come after years and years and hallucination.

0: Pero chica, mi amiga, ¿qué dice? Esto es yo y cómo hablo y hablo así contigo. Nah, man.
1: What we're gonna do right here is go back.
0: Yeah. Nah, man, you know.

0: The government has set out how equality law should be applied to single-sex spaces following last year's Supreme Court judgment, which rules that sex refers to biological sex. It makes it clear trans women should be barred from female toilets, changing facilities and sports teams. Independent MP Rosie Duffield left the Labour Party in 2024, saying she felt hounded over her views on gender. She welcomes the new guidance.
1: We've come far too far the other way, away from protecting those spaces for women, and that has done damage. Of course, there are vulnerable trans people as well who need their own services, and that's, we've all been kind of in a grey area until now.
0: The US Secretary of State Marco Rubio has declared that Cuba poses a national security threat to the US.
2: Cuba not only has weapons that they've acquired from Russia and China over the years, but they also host Russian and Chinese intelligence presence in their country, not far from where we're standing right now. So Cuba's always posed a national security threat to the United States.
0: His comments come just a day after the US charged Cuba's former president Raul Castro with murder over the 1996 drowning of two planes, resulting in the killing of U.S. nationals. Rubio said Washington's preference was a diplomatic solution, but warned that President Trump had the right and obligation to protect his country against any threat. Cuba's foreign minister, Bruno Rodriguez, accused Rubio of lies and said the island had never posed a threat to the U.S. Two men have been charged with the murder of a man in East Belfast. 51-year-old Nicholas Gordon died in hospital on Saturday. A 25 and 31-year-old are due in court tomorrow. Hundreds of people have protested in Dublin over the death of a Congolese-born man who was restrained by police. Yves Sakila was accused of shoplifting and became unresponsive at the scene of a shopping centre last Friday. It's been compared to the 2020 killing of the in the US of George Floyd. Ireland's Prime Minister has called for a thorough investigation. The UK could see its hottest day so far this year, with temperatures of 29 degrees Celsius forecast for parts of southern England. A yellow heat health alert takes effect in the region this morning, with Health and Social Care Services expecting higher demand until Wednesday. Annie Shuttleworth from the Met Office says it's going to get even warmer.
3: The May record is 32.8, so we're likely to beat that on Monday, on the bank holiday Monday. So this heat is actually pretty exceptional for the time of year. We've not seen temperatures over 30 degrees in the UK in May since 2012.
0: That's the latest. I'm Vigianis.
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